0: up in Bingo of the Damned. 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
2: Brisbane's only permanent outdoor cinema is set to close this weekend with a free screening on the final night. Dendy Powerhouse opened in November 23 as Brisbane's only permanent outdoor cinema that was not a drive-in. With operations running for less than 3 years after launching in New Farm Park, the closure was announced on social media and in an email to Dendy subscribers. Dendy Cinema Chief Executive Sharon Strickland said the venue was a cherished part of Brisbane's cultural landscape, and she was grateful to audiences, partners, and the team for their support. The cinema will close with a free screening of the Talking Heads concert film, Stop Making Sense, on Sunday night.
3: In national news, an Instagram account believed to be run by a man wanted over a Sydney underworld shooting has been deactivated after it appeared in media reports. Globetrotting Anthony Peel is believed to have unwittingly provided police with incredibly valuable information in the social media posts claiming to be from Asia, Samoa, and Mexico. Police have been looking for Mr. Peel since he fled Australia after a July 2023 shooting that claimed the life of an innocent bystander. But while Mr. Peel remains wanted on a warrant for the murder of Mr. Al Azam, it did not stop him from showcasing his lifestyle while avoiding the Australian authorities. The Instagram account, which has since been deactivated, was believed by police investigating Mr. Peel's movements to be operated by him. New South Wales police declined comment.
2: The Therapeutic Goods Administration has approved a new treatment that could delay the progression of clinical type 1 diabetes. The approval of TZLD or TEP LIZOOMAB is the first approved diabetes therapy since the discovery of insulin nearly a century ago. Type 1 diabetes is an autoimmune condition that causes the body's own immune system to eliminate the beta cells that produce insulin in the pancreas. The drug works to retain beta cells and insulin production in order to delay the need for insulin therapy for an average of 2 years. TZLD is not yet listed on the pharmaceutical benefits scheme, but will be considered at its advisory committee meeting in July and will be available for people living with stage 2 type 1 diabetes.
3: In international news, 5 villagers trapped in a flooded cave in Laos for more than a week have been found alive, with rescue crews still searching for 2 others. The group went missing after entering a cave complex in central Laos to search for gold before heavy rain flooded the area and blocked their exit. Rescue teams say the 5 men were found alive and in stable condition, though efforts to bring them out are continuing. The operation has drawn comparisons to the 2018 rescue of a boys' soccer team trapped in a cave in Thailand.
2: 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It is currently 18.3 degrees with an expected maximum of 21 degrees. There is no fire danger and the UV index is predicted to reach 4, which is just the moderate band.
3: That's all for your news at 10 a.m. We'll be back at 11 a.m. with more. 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

0: Yeah, that's right. A change is going to come. That was Emma Donovan, her new album. Get into it, guys. There are some amazing tracks on that. You are, of course, listening to 4ZZZ. This is Talking Zeds, and I am Jimmy. We've come in today because we've got a very special guest coming up in a second. But before we get to that, let's acknowledge where we are, guys. We are on the stolen lands of the Turrbal and Yagara people. Sovereignty was never ceded. And there's one guy who knows about sovereignty and how it was never ceded, and that's my guest today. Would you like to introduce yourself?
1: Yeah, I'm Sam Warripa Watson. I'm a Wanjirabar and Birrigaba man. Live in Magunchan. I've been an activist for most of my life, and I have just returned from the Global Sumud Flotilla.
0: Wow, what the hell? That sounds like an amazing story. He certainly has been an activist most of his life, this guy. We have brought in the best for you today, guys. Just to get us all warmed up, though, we're going to have another quick song so we can work out everything we're going to do here. But definitely tune in, guys. And if your mates want to listen, get them to tune in real quick, because you've got to the end of the next song before we get stuck into what happened over there and what's happening around the world, guys. Stay tuned. This is Angels, the Forever Party. Sweet ass, not...

0: All right, that was the Forever Party with Angels, and we are chatting to an angel today. He stands up for a lot of things. We have, of course, Sam. And so, Sam, what started you with protest movements and activism?
1: I've been going to protests my whole life. My grandfather was a socialist activist who got started around the 67 referendum, and then was a founding member of the Black Panther Party in Brisbane. He was a member of Socialist Alliance and organised a lot of movement for our people. And I remember some of the first rallies that I went to as a kid was, you know, things like Invasion Day and Deaths in Custody rallies. And just through my life going to those rallies, there came a point where I started going by myself and I wasn't going with family anymore. And, you know, I was making my own decision to get involved. So I've been really lucky to just be in these movements for justice my whole life.
0: Yeah, I think we're all very lucky you were involved in these movements your whole life, mate. You're an exceptional character, mate. A very, very strong, staunch black man. It's so great to hear, mate. And it sounds like some of those issues we were talking about are sort of products of a genocidal policy making from the government, mate. And so is that why you decided you'd get involved with the Palestine movement?
1: Yeah, around 2018, I saw a news article about protests that were happening in Gaza where people were marching to the border wall. And what was happening at the time was that the Israeli forces were purposefully, you know, shooting people while they were on these peaceful marches. And the marches were for the right to return, you know.
0: Yeah.
1: For Palestinians who'd been forced off their lands to be able to return to their lands. And I think that in that I saw a similarity between our people's fight for land rights and, you know, the right to self-determination and the Palestinian struggle for liberation. So I went to a rally about that and then I've been going to rallies for Palestine ever since. And I got involved in organising Palestine solidarity actions in 2020. And then after October 7th, 2023, and the escalation in the genocidal policy of the Israeli regime, got much more involved.
0: Yeah, thank God you did, I believe, mate, because someone needs to tell these guys, hey. And so you got involved with something called the Global Summer Flotilla. What would that be, as a guy like myself who's only just learned about this stuff?
1: Yeah, so for the last two decades, there's been a total blockade on Gaza. So Israel controls what goes in. So that's food, medicine, fuel, aid workers. And for almost as long, people have been trying to break the siege of Gaza by sea. To deliver, you know, all of those things, food, medicine. And last year there was probably the biggest flotilla that there has been until that time. And people got really, really close to Gaza. They got 29 nautical miles.
0: Wow.
1: And then they were intercepted by the IDF. So this year the flotilla grew even bigger. And I decided that I was going to go. I flew over to Europe in April and then set sail, sailed from Sicily and on the way to Greece. 22 boats were intercepted by the IDF. And we decided after Greece to continue sailing. And then after we departed Turkey, around 250 nautical miles from Gaza's shores, we were intercepted by the IDF.
0: Inside international waters, I believe.
1: In international waters.
0: Okay. Wow. That's a lot to unpack there. I'm sure we'll hear a lot more of it, guys. We have Sam Watson here, recently returned from the Global Samud Flotilla. He's got a lot to say, guys. If you want to hear it all, and if your mates want to hear it, make sure you let them know. This is 4ZZZ. I'm Jimmy. This is Talking Zeds, and we have an absolute legend in here with us today. Sam Watson, absolute legend. Round of applause, guys. Yeah. Okay, and just to cheer us all up, here's a song I love, mate. This is Feel Good by Bumpy.
2: I see the sunset

0: The Birthday Trip is a wryly satirical new Australian feature in the vein of Joachim Trier and Noah Baumbach. A scathing, sophisticated piece of contemporary cinema that skewers Australia's cultural stagnation, Badlands presents the film's Brisbane premiere at Five Star New Farm on Wednesday, June 3rd. 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
1: 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I'm Jimmy, and I'm talking to Sam Watson, just recently released after being taken hostage by the Israeli Defense Force. We've got him in the studio today to tell us all exactly what happened. If you're listening at home and you know you've got some mates that want to listen, tell them to tune in. Get everyone involved, mate. Let's hear the story. Let's hear the truth. So, Sam, we were discussing before, mate. There was some poor treatment
2: of hostages throughout the whole thing. Would you like to elaborate on that at all?
3: Yeah, I think what I'll start with is that I was on one of the first boats that was intercepted.
2: Oh, wow.
3: We were taken from our ship onto a speedboat and then put onto a makeshift prison ship, a container ship. And we were taken onto that ship. We were all thrown on our knees in stress positions with our heads pressed to the ground. And then we were moved to an area where they took our passports, they took our jackets, basically any warm clothes that we had. And then we were taken through a hallway. And in that hallway, I got the first beating. I was punched in the back and in the legs, kicked in the legs, and was jabbed in the back with a rifle barrel. And then I was pushed through a door into a makeshift prison yard between a bunch of shipping containers. And then I spent 2 days on that makeshift prison boat. And for 2 days, while they intercepted other boats, I listened to my comrades from the flotilla screaming and howling in agony as they were pushed through that same corridor where I was beaten. And, you know, I saw people pushed through a door into the prison yard with, you know, blood flowing from their heads and mouths and noses, people who had welts on their bodies, people who were barely conscious, people being pushed through with, you know, their pants around their ankles and their shirts ripped up. We had 180 people on that boat by the end of it, and every person had been abused in some way, physically. People were tasered. We could hear the zapping of the taser. Ooh. Behind the door. People were sexually abused. And one of the most disturbing things was hearing the pleasure that the Israeli soldiers took in doing that. You know, they were laughing as they were beating and abusing people. So that happened. And then we were, on the last day that we were on the prison ship, we were put into the stress position with our hands zip tied for hours. We were taken off that ship and taken into a port. I was beaten again when we were taken into the port and punched in the ribs, and I have a fractured rib now. We were put in the stress position again for hours. This is one of the places. Rib. Yeah, this is one of the places. Wow. You know, that they had these. They were almost like, what would you call it? Like a checkpoint of abuse, where it was an area where no one could see what was happening,
2: yeah.
3: Like the hallway on the prison boat, and that there was this little tent in the port that we were taken through. So the treatment was horrific, and it's definitely horrific. Hard for me to talk about because I know that I didn't get the worst of the treatment. You know, I might have a fractured rib, but I know that people got it so much worse. I know that there are people with multiple broken ribs, people who were sexually assaulted and raped, people who were tasered. And at the same time, there are 10,000 Palestinian prisoners held in these conditions. Definitely in worse conditions.
2: Definitely in worse conditions.
3: You know, people who don't have the benefit of having a Western country and a Western passport to put even the smallest amount of pressure on Israel to treat them fairly, and who don't get to leave the situation where they're in the hands of that genocidal regime.
2: That's horrific to hear. Again, look, sorry, guys. This is a content warning, of course. This is some pretty horrific content we're hearing about, and especially the fact that you can suffer a fractured rib, be held in an uncomfortable position for hours on end, and that still wasn't the worst that occurred to the people who were held hostage, taken hostage inside international waters, which could constitute an act of piracy. I'd have to check my law on this one. Hey, and by a government who sanctioned these actions. So, and again, even though what the people who suffered worse than Sam suffered wasn't as bad as the suffering going on in Gaza, which brings us to a really important question. Everyone was sort of aware this might be occurring. Why did you get involved and go over here?
3: I think that there's many reasons. Like, I think that part of it is that I know everything that my old people went through, and every risk that they took to fight for a better future. And I know that there are people all over the world who take risks like this and greater risks every day to fight for a better future. And I knew that I'd, you know, be able to draw inspiration and strength from those people, and that I'd be all right. And I think also, you know, like, you have to fight in situations like these. I can't bear to, you know, be a bystander and be silent. And I knew the risk. I knew that things like this were possible. I don't think that, you know, knowing the risk makes it acceptable. But I think that the risk of not doing anything was greater to me than the risk of doing this.
2: Yeah, no, thank you very much. You are far, far braver man than I. Hey, far, far braver man than I. We might have a quick breather for a minute, guys, and we're going to play a song by AB Original in a second. Language warning, because it's Adam Briggs, guys, like, you know this. This is a song called Call 'Em Out. I forgot what I was going to say. I am too emotional on this, guys. Here's Call 'Em Out, Adam Briggs, guys. That's right. Text in any questions you got too, guys, and if we like them, we'll read them out and we can ask him. Ask the man himself, Sam Watson, mate, absolute legend. He called him out, just like Adam Briggs told us all to.
4: I wonder if you'd believe this as a solution to the Aboriginal problem. Herd the worst of the Aborigines into one area and put a chemical in their water that sent them sterile. In time, there'd be none of them left. Well, that solution has been put forward by none other than one of the Premier's closest friends, West Australian mining magnate, Lang Hanks.

0: sort them out quick.
1: Are no good to themselves, and can't accept things, the half-caste, and this is where most of the trouble comes. I would dope the water up so that they were sterile and would breed themselves out in fish.

the do-gooders came along, and the bureaucrats and the rest of them, who write great theses on things down south, and they decided that they better go and civilise these savages of ours. So they brought them

0: Now, I wouldn't mind, Philip, if it was just the black, the true Aborigine, but there are so many hybrids, and they're nearly white, and this is where it hurts me. Hurts me. Hurts me. Hurts me.
1: That's right, that was Call 'Em Out by AB Original, and the voice you could hear there saying those putrid statements was Lang Hancock, father of General Reinhardt. Look, this is 4ZZZ, this is Talking Zeds. As you know, on 4ZZZ, we like to deal with the big issues and the real issues going on in the world. That's why we have Sam Watson in here, absolute legend. He's just come back from the Global Samud Flotilla. He's had an experience, I tell you guys, and you can send in messages of love and support, as well as some questions too. Big shout out to Benny Ballista, who says, no questions, but much love and respect to you and all the soldiers, Sam. There's a lot of people in your corner right now. If you wish to send in a text, that's 0420 626 733. And of course, that's enough of me, mate. There's one guy we really want to hear, and that's Sam here, mate. And so just before the song there, we're talking about continuing the fight against colonialist capitalism and why we need to continue contesting this mode of governance, I suppose. You know, like, you hear Lang Hancock's there saying that we need to civilise the blacks, mate, but I don't think the civilising is very civil. What's your take on this?
2: Well, I think, yeah, the reason that I joined, the way that I saw, you know, the way that I see being part of the Palestine Solidarity Movement is as part of a global struggle for Indigenous liberation. And I think that we can talk about, like, the similarities between Australia and Israel, and we can talk about, you know, how Australia is what Israel aspires to be. Australia is a settler colonial society that was built on the non-existence of Aboriginal people and the genocide of Aboriginal people. And Israel is also that. They used to call Palestine a land without a people. And, you know, it's the same kind of rhetoric as terra nullius. Of course, Israel is a nation that's only 78 years old. Australia is 250 years old. And I think Australia right now is what Israel sees itself being in 100 years, is a settler colonial society where the Indigenous people are, you know, a tiny minority, and almost no land is held by the Indigenous people. And I think that the way that I see it is there's so much global attention on Palestine right now that it made sense to work towards Indigenous liberation by, you know, being part of the Palestine Solidarity Movement. And I think that it exposes the way that colonialism works all over the world. I think that the way that we were treated in Israeli detention was enabled by the Australian government and the complicity of the Australian government. They've been sending weapons parts, particularly like the F-35 parts. They have so much economic and political ties to Israel. So they're enabling that abuse. They're also enabling the abuse of the Palestinian people. And the reason is that that's what Australia's roots are. It's settler colonial. Yeah. And they require the support back from Israel to maintain a settler colonial capitalist regime of dispossession and oppression and exploitation. And dismantling Australia as a colonial nation state, as a capitalist state, requires the dismantling of all of the other capitalist states and colonialist states. So, yeah, I don't. There's this quote by the Brisbane Black Power movement in the 70s that goes, "If you're coming to help me, you're wasting your time. If you've come here because your liberation is bound up with mine, then let us work together." And that's exactly the way that I see these fights for our rights here and for the rights of the Palestinians.
1: Yeah, definitely. That's how I understood it too. None of us are free until all of us are free.
2: Absolutely.
1: Yeah, definitely. Look, you know, this is some really heavy stuff, guys. So again, content warning. We've got a message in from Danny Nash. Biggest of respect to you, Sam. You have plenty of us white fellas on your side. Keep fighting the good fight. Thank you very much, Danny. And we can all fight this good fight together, guys. We are all in this together against colonialist capitalism. They will come for us all eventually. That's what we know. This goes across the world. And so you were saying the Australian government is, in a way, complicit in the actions over here, and this is built upon the treatment of Indigenous people and just a continuation of colonialist capitalism since time immemorial, more or less. You know, like, are there any other places around the world we should be looking at where this is happening?
2: I mean, it's happening everywhere. It's happening. The whole world is you know, basically capitalist nations or colonial capitalist nations. And I think that we can look at the whole world, we can organize locally, and we, you know, can aspire to organize internationally. Because it's happening everywhere and across the world. Indigenous people, the working class, women, queers, you know, everyone who's oppressed and exploited has a common interest, and there are way more of us than there are of them. So really, when we start breaking down those barriers that have been put up, you know, we will find our power. One of the most beautiful things about the Global Sumud Flotilla is that it was hundreds of people from all over the world coming together. You know, people... Like on my boat alone, there was Malaysians, Italians, French, English, Slovakian, a couple of non-Indigenous people from this continent living on this continent, and then me. And, you know, we all had, you know, taken time and come together for an Indigenous liberation struggle. And I think that, yeah, we knew that, you know, we came from different places, but all had an interest in Palestinian liberation, you know, a material interest. You know, it was our own governments who, you know, like, made life worse for us by supporting Israel. You know, whether it was like cutting money from social services so that they could spend more on military and arms, or whether it was like the repression of ordinary people who wanted to protest about a genocide.
1: Yeah.
2: Like that's happening in Queensland right now, where ordinary people are being arrested and are facing 2 years in prison, basically to protect state committing genocide on the other side of the world from criticism.
1: Yeah, it doesn't get much more complicit than that.
2: Yeah.
1: Fascism in our own borders to promote fascism overseas. Like, that's a fucking heart. Oh, sorry. We got told last night not to swear, but guys, you've got to understand. You've got to give me some credit here, guys. I've gone this far. I'm shocked you haven't sworn yet, Sam. You are a much stronger man than I tell you what, guys. We've had another message in from Courtney. Big love and respect to you, Sam, and all the courageous participants. There's a lot of love for you and what you guys do, hey. And that's like what you were saying, man. This is an ethnic cleansing. We all know this. We all know this is genocide, and we are being prevented from talking about it. Here's a guy who was talking about this many years ago. Bart Willoughby. You ever hear Bart Willoughby?
2: No.
1: Oh, no, dude, you got to hear Bart Willoughby. This is Ethnic Cleansing by Bart Willoughby, one of the most legendary desert reggae guitarists of all time.

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1: A disability discrimination complaint has been lodged over the lack of inclusive public transport on Macleay Island in southern Moreton Bay Islands. Transport Minister Brent Mickleburg says past bus trials have had low demand and the island does not have the population density to justify the service. Melanie Lynch, a resident of Macleay Island, loves her island home off the Brisbane coast but says it comes at the cost of her independence. Miss Lynch, who has a physical disability, said that without a bus service, it can be hard getting around the island in the southern Moreton Bay Islands. The length of the island is 6 kilometers and we can't get to the ferry unless we have a car, she said. More than 3,000 people live on Macleay Island, but there are no public transport services. The complaints made are waiting to be actioned.
2: In national news, Aboriginal and Torres Strait Islander listeners are advised that this story contains the name of an Indigenous person who has passed. Northern Territory Police confirmed on Tuesday that no charges will be laid against the officers involved in the death of Kumanji White. Mr. White, a disabled 24-year-old Warrapli man, died on May 27 of last year after being restrained by two plainclothed NT police officers inside a Coles supermarket in Alice Springs. On Tuesday, police said they had received advice from the Director of Public Prosecutions that no charges would be laid against the officers. A day before what would have been the first anniversary of Mr. White's death. The family were told of the outcome of the death in custody investigation and subsequent use of force inquiry by police, who flew to Mr. White's mother's community of Legemunu to inform them of the news.
1: Scientists say insect life on Lord Howe Island is rebounding now after the island is eliminated invasive rats and mice in 2019. A new study has found a 60% increase in insects and other invertebrates, including native beetles, weevils, cockroaches, since the eradication program. Researchers say rodents had devastated the island's ecosystem, contributing to extinctions and damaging native forests by eating seeds and wildlife. Scientists and locals say bird populations are increasing, forecasts are regenerating, and some species once thought extinct are being rediscovered.
2: In international news, authorities in New York and New Jersey are investigating ticket pricing and dating complaints ahead of the 2026 FIFA World Cup. The state attorneys general say that they have subpoenaed FIFA over allegations some fans were moved to less desirable seats after buying tickets and concerns over sharply rising prices. Some supporters report tickets costing more than $1,000, while officials say seat categories may have been changed after sales. FIFA has previously defended its pricing, saying demand for World Cup tickets is high.
1: And for your weather today, it's raining cats and dogs. It's currently 18.3 degrees with an expected maximum of 21 degrees. There is no fire danger and the UV index is predicted to reach 4, which is in the moderate band.
2: That's all your news for 11 a.m. We'll be back tomorrow morning with more. In the meantime, you can find us on Facebook or head to 4zzz.org.au. Thank you.

0: CJ's death was a freak accident and there was no evidence of a police pursuit. The Hickey family and supporters maintain he was chased to his death.
1: Enough is enough. We have done nothing wrong. You murdered TJ. We didn't.
0: It's been a long campaign. No one is planning on giving up.

0: That's right. We just black matter to them. By birds, Black Lives Matter. This is 4ZZZ. This is Talking Zeds. And we have the legend, the man himself, Sam Watson. And he's telling us about how we just black matter to them at times, mate. You were saying just in the song break that the Australian government has known about the treatment of Palestinians for quite some time now.
1: Yeah, the treatment that we received in Israeli detention as flotilla participants, it's obviously disgusting to watch and for people to see, but at the same time, the Australian government has known about this. There is no way that they haven't seen the reports and testimonies of Palestinian prisoners talking about the abuse that they suffer in Israeli detention, and also the abuse that past flotilla participants have endured. Last year, a flotilla ship was bombed by Israel. And last year, also, people did come back with broken bones and stories of sexual assault, physical assault, all these different kinds of torture. So I think that it's not enough for Penny Wong or Anthony Albanese to, talk about deep concern anymore. What we need now is action.
0: No more thoughts and prayers?
1: Yeah, I mean, it's ridiculous that they think they can just, put up a tweet and that's enough. Like,
0: yeah.
1: Well, what we really need right now is, sanctions, economic, military, and political sanctions on Israel from the Australian government. And it's the government who's, does a lot for Israel, so there's a lot of work that they can do.
0: Yeah.
1: And I think they can start by cutting off the supply of F-35 parts.
0: Yeah.
1: They can start by, never inviting an Israeli minister, prime minister, or president to Australia again, like they did earlier this year. And they can put sanctions on more ministers. They put sanctions on Ben-Gvir. That's good. But that was done a year ago.
0: Yeah.
1: They need to put more sanctions on now. It is dead clear to the world what is happening. The Australian government is way behind and they need to start catching up.
0: Yeah, definitely. And so how can we as regular citizens put pressure on the Australian government to get them to do the steps that are necessary and speak up for us? Because there's a lot of people... I was at some of those protests where I saw you speaking and there's a lot of people who want what you've just said. How do we go about this?
1: If people are in Maguncheon here, they should look up Justice for Palestine and Students for Palestine, BDS Youth, the boycott Caltex actions, and they should just come out to more actions. That's the best way to get involved. Not all political action needs to, be... The flotilla isn't the only political action that matters. Political action, the rallies, the protests, the sit-ins, the weapons factory pickets, all of those things are important. It's going to take... It's not something that happens overnight. No changes like that. But all of it is worth fighting for, and it's inevitable that it's going to happen eventually. We just need more people to keep showing up and keep putting the pressure on. And the stage that we're at now, it seems like there's a shift that's ready to happen.

and knowledge and wisdom we are getting from this absolute legend here, Sam Watson, just returned from the flotilla. We're going to have a little song where we can think about what actions we can take, guys. This is a song by Miss Gertrude called 1, 2, 3.

0: Here we go.
1: Crown tried to change us, claim us and colonize us, but our culture stayed with us, sustained us and maintained us, pushed us aside by means of genocide, stripped away our rights. We weren't expected to fight. When we speak the truth, it hurts. Why privilege just makes shit worse. Status quo is your flow. How dare we be adverse? But we're still here. We're alive. Our people have survived.

0: Linda recently resubscribed as a passionate subscriber. Thanks for being so passionate, Linda.
1: That's right. Thanks for being so passionate, Linda. Yes, that's right. You can subscribe to guys, 4ZZZ. That's 4ZZZ.org.au/support. A whole bunch of prices, mate. We're not going to go too hard into the sales pitch this week because we've got some serious stuff going on. And just while we have a little breather and think about all the serious stuff going on in the world and how we can get involved, here's another song. This artist, as you well know, is a favourite of mine. This is Joey Lee Wacker with Psycho Warfare. Bit of a theme going on today. See if you can pick it.

0: That's right. This is Talking Zed. This is 4ZZZ. That's why it's Talking Zeds, because it's the Zed world. And we are joined today by Sam. We just heard... how could I forget this song's name? Psycho Warfare, Joey Lee Wagtail. Like I said, absolute legend. He's playing in town soon again for all you fans out there. And yeah, we've had Sam in here with us today. Of course, he's had a rough week, so he's getting a bit tired. But we're going to finish off by talking about some local issues. Barrambin, which is under threat this weekend, guys. This is the big weekend. This is the weekend where you decide what you're willing to risk to, fight the system. You can get up there and camp. So you've been finding stuff out there, Sam?
1: Yeah, just seen that the Goori Camp Embassy is mobilising to get people to fill the park and defend living heritage from tomorrow at 9 a.m. until the 2nd of June. I think that the way that the Chris Fully government has gone about attacking Indigenous rights in this particular instance is particularly disturbing. That it was one of their first acts as government was to say that they would override Aboriginal heritage laws to get this stadium built. And you know, while we talk about the colonialism that's happening all over the world, that's happening in Palestine particularly, we need to remember that colonial forces here are attacking Indigenous people, and they're doing it they're going to be doing it at Barrambin in so-called Victoria Park this weekend, and we need to go support those mob.
0: We definitely do. Get out there, guys. Plenty of tents sitting there if you need it, and you can go get your own tent and put it in there. Hey, everyone has said that this is allowed. Every group and every conflicting community group has said, yeah, let's do it. So get up there, have a go, guys. And I believe you can go up there and you can learn a bit of culture as well while you're there. It's like, it's got so many benefits to get out there. One, you get to camp out. That's always fun. I love that. I miss that. Hey, I need some fresh air as well. So yeah, no, get out there and join Barrambin and do the right thing, guys. You know, be on the right side of history. Sam did it. Why can't you, hey? So Sam, you got anything else? You got any big shout-outs you want to do? I know we're getting a bit tired here. We've had a big week. We've got Matthew out here. What's your favourite, Matthew? That's our favourite volunteer. Comes in every Thursday. He does the Rabbitohs report with me, or helps me work on the Rabbitohs report.
1: Well, I shout out all the community radio volunteers, particularly here at 4ZZZ.
0: Oh, thank you. We're honoured to have you here, mate.
1: Like staple of McGuncheon.
0: Yeah.
1: I mean, I wanna say a big thank you to everyone who welcomed me home.
0: Yeah.
1: That was really special. I was definitely missing home even before being intercepted by the Israeli occupation forces. A shout out to all of my comrades from this continent who travelled all the way to Europe and then sailed to West Asia to challenge Israel's illegal siege. A shout out to all of the comrades in detention with me, the things that we went through was the worst of humanity, but having each other was the best of humanity. Just shout out to everyone who's resisting against colonialism and capitalism every single day. We're taking on unequal sides, but we will win.
0: That's it. That's it. We will win, guys, if we stick together and we keep fighting. Always contest colonialist capitalism, mate. It is not your friend. No matter what you think, it is not your friend. So, look, you know, let's just say what we all want to say to the people perpetrating these crimes and sins against humanity itself, mate. Never again. Never again. This is Mojo Juju with a song called Never Again. Enjoy, guys.

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1: That's right, proud sponsors of 4ZZZ. Well, we bring you the stuff you need to hear, guys. Big shout out to Sam Watson, mate. He's just walked out because he needs a break. And can you believe it? When you hear that story, you understand why. Hey, he's going to go have a chill out and relax and enjoy himself a little bit. It's been a very, very hectic couple of weeks for him. Hope you all understand. Thank you to all the people who SMS'd in. And if you keep SMS'ing in, we'll make sure he gets the thing. Thanks to Candy. Sorry, Candy. I got distracted by hearing the powerful story. So powerful to hear the first count story of the horrific treatment of those flotilla from one of our own local boys. That's right. Thank you, Sam, from Candy. Thank you, everyone, mate, who was involved in the flotilla. Thank you to everyone who turns up and fights the good fight. You know how it goes. So, yes, of course, Sam's walked out, and we're just going to have a bit of a boogie and a chill out and just reflect on things, guys. How's that sound? I'm pretty sure we've got Brisbane Lion coming up soon. I can see them warming up over there. And you know what? We're going to continue the party. Well, not the party. We're going to start relaxing for a minute, guys, and breathing and thinking about things. Hey, this is a song by another one of our local boys, Ethan Enoch. This is Where's Home, and this is featuring Matt Hsu's Obscure Orchestra.
2: Yeah, I'm so close.

West for the cheese, yet we never make peace. The killers look good and the poison tastes sweet. The noise is too much, feels like I can't breathe, but somehow we laugh to find the release.

That's right, Ethan Enoch, local. That's what we love doing here, local stuff, mate. This is 4ZZZ, as you know. Big shout out again to Sam. Good on you, bro. Local lad. Support your locals, guys. So, of course, yes, we're coming to the end here, mate. We had to allow Sam to go rest. Can you believe it? After hearing that story, of course he needs some rest. Don't you dare complain, guys. This is 4ZZZ. This is Talking Zeds. And we're going to have a little chill out for a moment and just unwind and decompress after such an intense conversation. Hope you all paid attention. It will be up online again too later on if you missed it. And if your mates missed it, they can check this out, mate. You can go on to 4ZZZ. Or 4ZZZ.org.au, mate. There's some buttons there you push, and that gets you across the programs you heard earlier. That will all be up very shortly, certainly at the end of this, mate. But while we wait, let's have some more music. I love this song, mate, and I love these guys, more locals. Self, Breaking Into Heaven.

That's right, that's Jeremiah Ginda by Fred Leone, another local. That's what we love doing here. This is 4ZZZ. Hope you guys are decompressing well after that very intense situation and conversation we had about a very intense situation that's happening overseas. We know it's happening. People are pretending it's not. 4ZZZ will bring you this information, mate. Big shout out to Clint. Thanks for the heads up. Yeah, and Benny, mate, I'll investigate your SMS and definitely follow up on that, hey. Everyone's learning here, as we know, and that's how we do things here. This is community radio. We have a great time here. I believe Brisbane Lions coming up next. I can see them getting ready. Yes, we've got the thumbs up. I got the name of the show right. I'm not normally in on Thursday. That's one of our former Z-liners in there too. He used to be in on a Monday with me. Good to see that they learn and grow and go forward, mate. And we do that by educating and continuing the culture here at 4ZZZ. Look, you know, let's have another song, hey? I've had enough. I've had enough of thinking of hard things for a moment. I'm just going to relax. Good to see Sam is off relaxing after his hardship. So here we have Friends, Ingray. Enjoy, guys.

Moving on, can you not be in my dreams, please? Badass Mother, you've got another, I think you've got another two shows you can see of her amazing play down at La Boite Theatre in Kelvin Grove, just near, in amongst the QUT campus stuff going on. What we have right now, guys, is the end of this show. I hope you paid attention. If you didn't get it all and you want to catch up on it, or if you know your mates want to hear it and hear what was said and learn firsthand what occurred when the flotilla people were illegally held hostage in international waters in a place outside of the jurisdiction of the people who did so, check it out, guys, because it will be uploaded very soon. You can listen to the whole thing yourself, mate, and get into those discussions that you need to get into. Look, we're about to hand over. This has been Talking Zeds. This is 4ZZZ. I am Jimmy, mate, and big shout-out to Sam once again. Big shout-out to Brisbane Lion, who I'm about to hand over to. Just for Clint, because Clint's such a great guy, and I know he loves reggae. This is Corinda Reggae by Zenith.

0: Brisbane Lion acknowledges the traditional owners of the land where we work today and pay our respects to elders, past, present, and to the emerging community leaders. We also acknowledge the important role of Aboriginal and Torres Strait Islander people within the communities we work with.
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My name is Miko. We'd like to thank Talking Zeds for a great show. And Brisbane Line, we're the show that brings you the news and current affairs that matter to our community. 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And before we get to that, 4ZZZ is the newsroom run by you, the community. 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And the text line is always open. So text in at 0420 626 733 if you want to be part of the chat. On today's show, we'll be listening to the calls on the government regarding Victoria Park Barambin, and we'll also hear from Simon Jones, who's the head of the Australian delegation of the Global Samud Flotilla, regarding the Australian activists that were detained. And later in the show, we'll also hear from a local Queensland astrophotographer whose work was featured in a local blockbuster movie. I'll be back with the stories after this. 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

0: The song you just heard was Nosebleed by Peachy, and before the intro was Coming Up From Hell by the Teenage Jones. So, from next Monday, the state government intends to close Victoria Park for the next 6 years. From the 29th of May to 22nd of June, there is initiative for the park to be filled to defend and protest against the destruction of the natural habitat. For those who don't know, Victoria Park is a heritage-listed park, otherwise called as Barambin, and it'll be around 58% of the park will be estimated to be lost to stadiums for the 2032 Olympics. We're about to hear from The Wire's Mamina Shakur, and they interviewed Gajash Kerry Charlton, who's a First Nations person and author, regarding the park, and we'll hear from that now.
1: Elders and community members are calling on the government to halt and properly consider heritage protection applications for Barambin, also known as Victoria Park, before work begins on Brisbane's proposed Olympic Stadium. These urgent calls come despite the Federal Environmental Department recently clearing the stadium proposal, with works expected to begin as soon as the site is transferred to the Games Authority this June. To understand what is at stake, The Wire's Mamina Shuka spoke earlier with Gajah Kerry Charlton, a traditional owner, author and prominent voice for the preservation of this sacred site, by asking her the cultural significance of the area.
2: Barambin is a huge site. Originally it was a much bigger area, and it was a major tribal district in pre-colonial, and slowly, of course, it's been reduced for various reasons in the post-colonial era. It contains some, I think there's 68 living old trees, and amongst them are trees that pre-colonial, they could be 700 years, 300, 250. So there's a number of those very old trees, and then there's also the last of what we would regard sacred

0: bloodline kinship system. And so, and then some of the animals, of course, that are in habitats and live there, the wildlife, they're part of the totem, correlating totem system. And then, of course, there's this ecosystem that is vital for the life of all of them. So there's quite a bit of concern about the, you know, the destruction or the tampering interference with those major, three major factors. Four, actually. The flora, the fauna, the springs and the aquifer, the trees.
1: So the Environmental Department has now cleared the Olympic Stadium proposal. What do you believe the Section 10 heritage protection process is still important?
0: Well, the Section 10 application is to get protection, to protect, to intervene and get protection status for the park, cultural heritage on the federal level, yes.
1: What are your concerns about the works planned ahead to start in June while that Section 10 application is still being considered?
0: Well, I'm a bit concerned that the Minister and Geeka are being a bit premature and jumping in to begin development, and the Section 10 hasn't been determined and finalised.
1: What message would you give to, I guess, people that are supporting the stadium development?
0: I'd ask them to really think hard, to really actually read Ned Hammer's report about the old springs and the water flow. It's the last spring that you could actually drink the water from. It's very healthy. And that would be the last of something so unique and so rare within a major city and in Australia or a lot of countries.
1: To look at the environmental stakes, I also spoke with hydrogeologist Ned Hammer and asked him exactly what could be lost beneath the surface if the stadium development goes ahead.
2: Well, the history and the ecology, in terms of those aspects, they'd be gone if you put a stadium here. So you got the springs, the catchment for the springs, with which you couldn't have springs. So they're interconnected. So you got the high elevation catchment area for the springs around the upper higher elevation areas in the park. That's what we call the sort of the recharge area or the recharge beds for the underground volcanic rock aquifer. That's the aquifer, the source aquifer for the springs. So they're recharged on the higher elevation areas. Groundwater moves through that aquifer and discharges in the lower elevations areas of the park. So no matter where you put a stadium, if you cap the ground, you prevent the water from infiltrating into the underlying aquifer, and therefore you starve the springs of flow and water.
1: What are the major concerns that need to be investigated further?
2: I don't think those studies involved any sort of hydrogeological assessment at all. In fact, I know they don't. So they've overlooked an important aspect of the environment here. So, yeah, which I just described. I don't think the word spring was even mentioned in the report. So I think, yeah, it's been dismissed pretty quickly. The studies haven't been done. They haven't consulted with the appropriate experts. And by rushing it through like this, they are going to miss important aspects of the impact assessment.
1: I know you said rushing things. What are you asking the government to do differently now moving forward?
2: So there's been a report. I've written a report. There's been a number of other supporting technical, cultural heritage and other reports that have been written to support the applications under the ATSIP Act, the Aboriginal and Torres Strait Islander Heritage Protection Act. There's a number of applicants that have lodged those applications, and these technical studies support those.
3: That was Ned Hamer, hydrogeologist, speaking to The Wire's Momina Shuka.
4: You just listened to Momina Shuka from The Wire speaking to Gaja Carey-Carlton and Ned Hamer. 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

0: Fortitude Valley's Netherworld presents Lost Souls Karaoke. 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
1: The song you just heard prior was A Window Broken by Blue Diner, and before that was Letting Go by Angie McMahon. My name is Miko, and you're listening to Brisbane Line on 4ZZZ. And our next story is going to be a story from The Wire regarding the Global Summit Flotilla. So on Talking Zeds, just earlier, they had Samuel Ripper Watson, one of the activists that was detained in Israel. So last week, there was recent footage that was released by Israel's National Security Minister, Itamar Ben-Gavir, showing detained activists forced to kneel with their hands behind tied behind their backs and foreheads on the ground. And the flotilla, during the flotilla's attempt last year, Swedish activist Greta Thunberg told the Swedish embassy that under the Israeli detainment, she suffered dehydration, was beaten, and forced to kiss the Israeli flag. So several governments such as Canada, Belgium, and the United Kingdom have condemned the detainments of the blockade, and a spokesperson from the Australian Department of Foreign Affairs last year has also said that it was urgently seeking confirmation of the Australians' welfare. As of speaking, all the Australian activists have been returned, and as well as all the other foreign activists as well. We're going to hear from Emma Watsky, who spoke to the head of the Australian delegation of the Global Summit Flotilla.
2: First up, 11 Australians are among hundreds of pro-Palestinian activists who have been detained after Israeli forces intercepted humanitarian aid ships headed for Gaza, according to flotilla organisers. Head of the Australian delegation of the Global Summit Flotilla, Simon Jones, says they have received no correspondence from Israeli authorities, but understand humanitarians are hostages of the Israeli government. Humanitarian volunteers from previous missions reported severe mistreatment. Mr. Jones says that Albanese's silence is extraordinary, joining the delegation in calls for the Australian government to immediately step in.
3: We are asking the Australian government to have its own moral, defined position, which is different to the government of Israel, and condemns not just the video that was shown today, but also the minister involved, but the whole of the Israeli government, and that there is to some extent an apology from the Australian government for not taking this seriously sooner. There's a very obvious difference between what everybody is seeing out there and what is happening in Gaza and Palestine and the Prime Minister's response to that. His response is, it's disgusting. It's so underwhelming.
2: I'm aware that six countries have called on their Israeli ambassadors to protect the treatment of these pro-Palestinian humanitarians. Do you think this protest goes far enough?
3: No, I don't. But I think that we're now overnight in Europe, and when everybody wakes up there in the morning, this will have a lot more airtime. And it should. So important. And it's not just about all the participants from everywhere else. This is a focus on Gaza again, and the Palestinians again, because the genocide continues despite the ceasefire.
2: Now, I'm aware that this flotilla includes humanitarians from across the globe. Can you elaborate on the experiences and potentially motivations behind the flotilla and the ships, given the many layers of risk and previous implications as well?
3: I think that around the world, everybody who is aware of what is going on is completely fed up with the fact that none of the governments around the world who should be doing something about this are doing anything about it. And so as a consequence, it's left to us, just ordinary citizens, to go out there and try and make a difference. Because if we don't do anything either, then this genocide is going to continue until there are no Palestinians left.
2: And I'm aware that the flotilla included a significant amount of humanitarian aid. Is that correct? Despite claims from Israeli authorities, what was included? What were some of the things that were being transported?
3: various medicines, baby formula, general foodstuffs like rice and flour, that's those sorts of things. But obviously there's things that we were taking because they're a desperate need, but also things we were taking because we had the opportunity to provide some long-term supply.
2: And, you know, there is a desperate need for that right now, obviously.
3: If anybody thinks that because of the ceasefire happened that the people in Gaza are now living a reasonable life in amongst the ruins, then they should be very much mistaken, because there is still not enough food getting through and essentially the whole population is being starved.
2: Regarding this current situation, what has been the response that you're aware of from international governments?
3: Very underwhelming. There's very few governments other than Spain and Colombia that have come anywhere near the mark. And Australia, it comes a very, very disappointing long way back. At the last election, we essentially elected the Likud and the Netanyahu government, because this government is no different.
2: Can you elaborate any further on potentials of international law or law of the sea and how this has come into play in this situation?
3: The Israeli army, navy, not allowed to just go out into the middle of the Mediterranean and take boats and hostages as they feel that they can. There are laws of the sea to prevent that. It is essentially government authorized piracy. Nobody has stood up for this. Even last year, we had a couple of Navy frigates following us. This year, nothing.
2: And tonight, I'm aware that you're holding an online press conference. What's the main message that you're hoping to communicate here?
3: We're in desperate times now, and if our work to bring everybody's attention to Gaza does not work now, it's very hard to see how we can possibly change things from here on. This Israeli government needs to be taken to task. We need to put in sanctions. It needs to be exactly the same as was done for South Africa to end apartheid there, because we have exactly the same situation here.
2: Head of the Australian delegation for Global Sumed Flotilla, Simon Jones, speaking with The Wire. The Wire has also contacted the Department of Foreign Affairs and Trade for further comment.
1: That was The Wire's Emma Watsky speaking with Simon Jones, who is the head of the Australian delegation of this Global Sumud Flotilla. 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

Massive shout out to Danny, who recently subscribed for the 7th year in a row. According to my calculations, that's a long time. We seriously couldn't do what we do without your support. So, from everyone at the station, thank you.

0: The song you just heard was Angels by The Forever Party, and before that was Yeah Yeah Yeah by Lemonade Baby. You're listening to Brisbane Line on 4ZZZ with Miko. And our next story is a bit of a different one. Last month, or the month prior, there was a small little movie released called Project Hail Mary, and I spoke to a Queensland astrophotographer whose work was featured in the film. That movie had a lot of impact on especially cultural environment, especially regarding space, timed with the Artemis missions also happening around the same time. And so we'll hear from Rod, who is a award-winning deep sky photographer based in Brisbane. He's been shortlisted for astronomy awards, and we'll hear about his work in the film and his and we chatted about the use of artificial intelligence and how to support local artists.
1: Well, my name is Rod Prezeres. I'm an astrophotographer based in southern Brisbane.
0: And so how do you define astrophotography? What does the career look like and feel like in your journey specifically?
1: Well, I wouldn't call it a career, basically. It's most certainly a hobby. But it's just a practice of capturing images of the, you know, the sky, and particularly deep sky. I'm fascinated by galaxies, nebulae, supernova remnants, and all of these other interesting objects that exist in the universe. And it's quite, it's quite amazing how much there is out there.
0: And how did you start out with astrophotography? What did your pathway into doing it look like?
1: Look, early in 2023 is when it all started, if I'm completely honest with you. I wasn't at a secondhand shop. I found this very cheap looking telescope, and I wanted to, you know, what does it look like through that? You know, I always thought of space, I always admire the night sky, but I never took that leap of saying, oh, you know, what would it look like if I look through a telescope, for example. So when I saw that, I bought it. I looked at the moon. I started seeing the craters. I was fascinated by it. And I started doing some research. So around July 2023 is when, after a lot of reading and understanding the requirements of, you know, visual astronomy versus astrophotography, I decided to go shopping for, you know, something local that I could utilize and see what I could do with. So I found someone local on Marketplace that had a very good telescope kit, and I decided it was literally one of those things where I went, okay, I think I've got enough knowledge. I'm going to buy this, see how it goes. I put it in my house, and then it was one of those moments like, okay, now what? No, but that's when I started the visual astronomy, and I saw the rings of Saturn for the first time. These got me extremely excited, and that's when it clicked, like, how can I share what I just saw with the world? Because now seeing those rings of Saturn with my own eyes and knowing that this is out there, but looking around, that was around midnight, looking around and going, okay, there's no one else to see this. How can I show this to everyone I know? That's when it clicked, okay, I really need to dig into the astrophotography component. So I did a lot of reading, visited a lot of forums, watched a lot of YouTube, and a lot of trial and error, to be honest, Miko. It's what this is all about as well. It's understanding the tools, you know, figuring out for yourself how to process. And yeah, that's around the time that started. So I dug in really deep onto that, and within a few months I was releasing some images I was quite happy with. When came to some moments where I found that my knowledge, you know, came to a halt, I started reaching out to other just seasoned astrophotographers, asking if they would be willing to provide me with some training, workshop, and so on. And that's what I've been doing for the last, I guess, 2.5 years. It's just, you know, trying to learn as much as I can, absorb knowledge of others, share that sort of knowledge, and yeah, photograph the universe and share it with the world.
0: Yeah, and so how did the opportunity arise to work on Project Hail Mary?
1: That still to this day, it's something that feels unreal. With especially in the photography, if I'm not doing, I don't do photography as a profession, like a full-time profession, right? I do it as a hobby and as a way that makes me happy and that I share all that beauty with the world. So when a production company from LA got in touch with me via Instagram private message of all places, saying that they wanted to talk to me about licensing some of my images to a sci-fi movie that we're working on. I first thought, I was a bit skeptical. Is this real? I have been approached before on messages of people trying to buy the digital versions, through Bitcoins and things, and they were all scams. So as soon as that arrived, I was obviously, a bit skeptical, but through very small research, I very quickly came to realize that the company was legit and the information that was provided was real. So we arranged a phone call, same thing, like a sort of Zoom sort of call, and they started explaining to me what was what they were working on. I signed an NDA as well before they told me what that was going to be for. And yeah, that's when I realized, well, wow, this is, a lot bigger than I thought. As soon as they asked me to sign an NDA, I was like, okay, this is probably not just some local film for a local festival. It's, something bigger than that. And yeah, as the time progressed, they explained what they needed. I provided all the information, they required. So they were working with the studio. And just to clarify, this was initially they were going to supply a sequence for the movie. So on behalf of them as a company were going to provide that for the movie. That direction changed, and that it was no longer going to be what was initially discussed. But then at one point, many months later, the studio reached out to that same production company, explaining that they were looking for something for the end credits. That's when the production company got in touch with me again and explained what was happening and asked if they could introduce me directly to Amazon MGM Studios. And that's when things, became even more real, because I was introduced to the crew that were working directly with the film. Yeah, and then that's when I started working with them. They explained what they wanted, that it was for the credits. I started providing some images for them to see what matched their vision. And yeah, shortly after they, the contract came with we came to an agreement, and suddenly the movie's out there and my image is being displayed on 70 mil IMAXs around the world. So I gotta say that this is still feel unreal to this day. I'm very humbled and at the same time very proud and honored with this, especially because I was never actively looking for it. I wasn't sending emails out to production companies, to anywhere really, for in a sort of cinema industry trying to find someone. They reached out to me, and that is certainly the part that really felt unreal, and I'm very grateful for it. But and I know I am biased, obviously, because of my involvement with the movie. But I have to agree as well that it actually looked a lot better than I thought it would be. Like when you work on these images, you work on your home monitor, on a, which is normally not that big. Like in my particular case, my monitor is not even 30 inches. And the biggest I had ever seen my images before were, on a frame on a wall. So seeing those images in, these massive cinema screens, it really felt amazing. And I thought it was going to be very pixelated, big screen. I thought, oh, this is not going to look good. And I was actually quite pleasantly surprised that it looked quite great, regardless of, my concerns that they were going to look bad or pixelated. So yes, I watched the movie, and the movie itself was much better than I anticipated. It really is a great movie. Like I said, I know I'm biased, but I think the storyline, the character development, and all of that, they really brought to life what Anywhere provided on that book. So I really think it really all done. And yeah, them using my images as a closing for the film, it really, yeah, it made me really happy, to be honest.
0: That was my interview with Rod Pizarres, who is a Brisbane-based astrophotographer. My name is Miko. You are listening to Brisbane Line on 4ZZZ 102.1 FM. So it is time for our little segment we like to call Good News Flash. So this segment is just rattling off some good news that's occurred this week or recently. My first one is the venue The Bright Side. They've announced that they are intending to give back to the local music community, especially regarding like cost of living. And so the venue is willing to provide space, a vocal microphone, vocal monitors, house drum kit, stage lighting, and a stage or floor space to rehearse on. And so according to a venue spokesperson, they've said that they've watched bands play for their first shows, launch records, sell out rooms, and grow into artists touring across the country and beyond. Brisbane's music scene has given us a lot over the years, so we wanted to find a small way to give something back. They've also said that they'd rather hear local bands performing and practicing rather than just something on their local playlists. And so another news, quick news story we have today is that a car park beneath Brisbane Story Bridge could be turned into an indoor paddle venue under plans logged with the City Council. So paddle is a racket sport combining elements of tennis and squash, and it's played on a smaller enclosed court. So my name is Miko, and that is unfortunately all we have today for Brisbane Line. Make sure you catch more news and current affairs on Tuesdays and Saturdays from 12 to 1. And if you have a story or tip for us at Brisbane Line, you can email us directly at newsroom@4zz.org.au. 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And make sure you stick around as Form the Roots is up next. And the song coming up next is One at a Time by Sola Mudra.

this space. We respect Indigenous people, Indigenous culture, and elders past, present, and emerging. We respect the Gadigal land on which this album was recorded and recognize. Sovereignty was never ceded. Sovereignty was never ceded. Sovereignty was never ceded. Sovereignty.

I'd like to acknowledge the Turrbal and Yuggera peoples as the First Nations owners of the lands which I now stand. I pay my respect to their elders, laws, customs and creation spirits, and I extend this respect to any Aboriginal and Torres Strait Islander peoples joining us over the airwaves today. Thank you so much for tuning in. You're listening to From the Roots on 4ZZZ Radio 102.1 FM, and you're here with Georgia. Thank you to the Brisbane Lion team, and Miko, great job. Very interesting story. I really love hearing about different art forms and just people doing things that they love. So I really enjoyed that story. Yeah, you're tuned into From the Roots. I was going to say on this rainy Thursday, but now that I look outside, it's nice and sunny. I've been very lucky recently. I know last week when I came to the studio, it was also a rainy day. But when I had to get out of the car and walk to the station, it dried up for me to make it inside nice and dry. And the same thing has happened today. So I don't know. The weather gods out there are really looking out for me. But yes, of course, stay dry out there. Stay safe. I know there's more rain and a possible storm to come. So yeah, keep yourself dry and enjoy this little bit of sun while it lasts. If you tuned into the show last week, you would have heard my very last CMC chat, and that was with Wade Forster. Yeah, a really great chat about all that is to come and the importance and celebration of having really cool, diverse audiences in music. I think there's nothing better than having a mixed, like, party mix bag of people in an audience. It makes for a really fun time and meeting new people and, yeah, that feeling of community that is so important, especially in 2026. And then at 2 p.m., of course, we had our live artist, June Lowe, and The Highs in the studio. And so, yeah, Emma and Sean were in here, and some more really great storytelling. And if you missed either of those interviews, you can listen back. So make sure you head on over to the 4ZZZ website, hit programs, From the Roots, and last week's date. All right, let's get on to this week though. I'm very keen because I've got a super cool local artist, very young and vibrant, and that is Grace Alexandra joining me in the studio at 2 p.m. for a live performance and chat. And yeah, we've had this one lined up for a little bit now, and I did a little Battle of the Bands thing with her a few weeks back, and the amount of talent that she has as a 16-year-old is pretty amazing. So yeah, do tune in at 2 p.m. to hear more. In the meantime though, we've got a whole mixture of songs, some older ones, some of my favorite local artists, and then we'll get into some new releases that are out this week, a few premieres in there too. You're tuned into From the Roots here with Georgia, and we're gonna start it off with Bitter Calm, their song Salt.

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What a beautiful track there. Mazzy Star with California. A 2013 release, actually. So great to bring that one back. Something really peaceful to start off the show today. And then above that, you heard Favorite Kid with Setback. Goodness, this has to be one of my favorite local releases over the last year. It's just so much fun. It is so much fun. Favorite Kid, they have their album out. It came out end of last year, and it is so fun. Every song, no matter what it's about and what message it's sharing, it is a bop. So if you need something fun to listen to, I hope that that brought your spirits up. It's all about the trials and challenges we come up against when we're working to reach our goals. It's a reminder that every journey brings obstacles that might slow you down or knock you off track, but those moments are all part of the ride. You won't get anywhere if you don't get back on. And then at the top of that bracket there, you heard from Bitter Calm with Salt. And Salt started as a songwriter, actually, through Michael Harp's misguided attempt to write Bossa Nova, but it ended up playing it a little bit faster until it morphed into this alt-rock country folk feel that it has now, which is so cool. Again, if you're staying authentic to your craft, you never know what might happen. You might go from a rock artist to a country artist, or...

or vice versa, whatever ends up happening. It's that song is about the pain of knowing who would be hurt by the irreversible decision to leave this world. So it is a very sad song, beautiful song, and some really beautiful messages in that one. Do reach those text lines if you do need help. And I hope that that song, though, brought that little bit of peace, because it is a really special song. And yeah, if you listen to more Bitter Calm, you'll find a lot of really beautiful messages and some of the things that are, you know, quite hard things to swallow. So yeah, some really nice tracks in there and some different kinds of vibes, very reflective, upbeat and thoughtful. Now, it's so exciting to see people texting in already with their questions for Grace. Now, this is just a reminder, Grace is on at 2 p.m. over the airwaves. So do, yes, send in your text. Text in on 0420 626733. Reach out with any questions that you may have for Grace Alexandra coming in very soon. And yeah, some of your favorite tracks that you're listening to at the moment, and I'd love to know what your favorites are. Coming up next on the show, you're going to hear from Mummikin Spender, who I actually got to MC for at the Woodford Folk Festival 2025-2026. And yeah, they are cool. They are a force to be reckoned with. Some really great music and very unique style. So this is one of my favourites of theirs. It's called Underground. I hope you love it. You're tuned into 102.1 FM. Stick around, all right?

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What a quirky little chain there. Love that one from Anne Brun with Take It Slow. Came from all the way from Sweden in 2011. Really cool little track there. Above that, you heard You Showed Me by Jody Martin, which was a 2004 track. So heading back a little bit further again, at its core, the song is about gratitude, discovering joy, and the transformative power that love is. Lyrically, the song reflects on a period of personal darkness or heartbreak wherever they believed love and happiness were no longer possible. A really beautiful track there, and again, so cool to bring some of these tracks back from the last, you know, 20 years or so. Above that was Mumakin Spender with Underground, and like I said, pretty powerful collaboration there between Mumakin and Spender. And you can see them live heaps. They're touring around doing a lot of duo things as well as their own projects. So make sure you check that out and see where you can go find and support local and live music. It's such an important thing and such a vibrant scene right now as well. I know that heading into June, there are a lot of gigs happening around, especially in the Brisbane area. I know that Jet Black Cat have also done a heap of promotions for tours and shows coming up over the next few months as well, so check that out. You're tuned into From the Roots here on 102.1 FM with Georgia, and I'm so excited because in just half hour we've got our live guest artist in the studio, so do stick around for that. 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If you subscribe in May, and mind you, we don't have long left in May. It is the 28th today, but you can get put in the draw to win a pretty cool prize coming from Thrill House Tattoo, which is a proudly women and trans non-binary led studio that prides itself on caring for its clients as much as it cares for the community, which it does a lot. And yeah, you can get something really cool at Thrill House Tattoo, whether it's your first fine line piece or you're adding something super cool to your collection. Yeah, head on over now, 4ZZZ.org.au/support. We're going to jump into our next lot of music. Little tunes for y'all today. This next one is from Sun Collective, again coming from all the way from Dublin, and this is a 2021 release from their EP, and this is the title track, and yeah, from an Irish group, and it's called New Light. And yeah, I think it's a pretty sunlit track, and that's exactly what it is. Enjoy it and stay tuned. 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

massive shout out to Danny, who recently subscribed for the 7th year in a row. According to my calculations, that's a long time. We seriously couldn't do what we do without your support. So, from everyone at the station, thank you.

What a haunting song there. A brand new release from an incredible artist. That is Rowena Wise with Diamond in the Rough. And today, Melbourne-based artist Rowena has announced her sophomore album, Bad Things Feel Good, which is set for release in August. And the announcement follows her recent return with Blood Ties, which we have heard on From the Roots not all that long ago, a song that confronted inherited silence and the emotional architecture of family, signalling the arrival of a whole body of work. And it's about time. I know when we had Rowena in the studio last year with Didiri, there were, you know, questions and comments of new music, and here it is, where Blood Ties examined the costs of emotional restraint within family. This new track turns its gaze towards the darker side of being seen as exceptional, the loneliness of standing on a pedestal you didn't entirely choose, and the quiet pressure to remain impressive at all costs. And what an interesting perspective to write from. Again, it's not something that's spoken of a lot, because to be exceptional is pretty exceptional, right? Well, we've got a quote here from Rowena. She said that the idea came after watching a close friend move through an identity crisis. She placed an enormous pressure on herself to be extraordinary, to be the most captivating, the most accomplished, the most desired. But when she inevitably fell short of her own impossible standards, she felt alienated and ashamed. The song is an innovation and an invitation to step down from that self-made pedestal, to pause, to let yourself unravel a little, and to reach toward others on equal footing. We don't have to be extraordinary to be worthy. And yeah, that's so right. Rowena shared some really beautiful words there. Above that, you heard from Jean Elliott, a brand new Australian release with Highwayman. And then at the top of that bracket, you heard from New Light by Sun Collective. And that was a 2021 release out of Dublin. It's the EP from Irish group Sun Collective, featuring contributions from world-renowned vocalists. So lots of collaborations happened in order to create this EP. Heaps of vocalists in one room, as you can picture it, a little bit of beautiful chaos. You're tuned into From the Roots here with Georgia 102.1 FM. It is 1:49 PM. Stick around for another 10 minutes or so before you get to hear our live guest artist in the studio today. Do text in on 0420 626 733 and be a part of the fun on the text line there. Questions and all sorts coming through now. And of course, let me know what you're loving right now. Lots of new music coming, and this next song break is full of new music that I'm very excited about. Angus Legg out of Melbourne. We've got Heartbreak and Cowboy, a brand new track from Paper Daisies, a debut track in fact, and we're premiering it here on From the Roots today, followed by Tyler Rodriguez with Honky Tonk Healing. Stick around, you're tuned into From the Roots.

0: All right, that is country music. If I've ever heard country music before, that is it. Tyler Rodriguez, brand new song that came out just yesterday. That's Honky Tonk Healing. Oh, what a good one. And I hope you guys had a boogie in your car just then. All right, above that was a premiere, which I'm so excited to share with you guys. Got sent to me just the other day, and I absolutely fell in love with it. That's Paper Daisies with Heartbreakin' Cowboy, which comes out tomorrow. They are a Gold Coast duo consisting of Britt Grey and Rhea Robertson. Despite sounding as accomplished as it does, wow, it's a really tight song. It's actually the pair's debut release after years spent performing live together. The two have this incredible dynamic with beautiful harmonies set against honest storytelling built on a decade-long friendship. Now that is collaboration, and I cannot wait to hear what comes next from these guys. And at the top of that bracket was Angus Legg, all the way from Nam, and that was 12th of May, a really beautiful track. A few songs out now, and that one came alongside Like I Never Left. A really, really beautiful track as well, coming from the announcement of his debut EP, A Long Time Gone, which is coming out in June. And yeah, it's an aching tale of moving overseas and leaving a love behind. And Like I Never Left finds him on the other side of that journey, returning to familiar surroundings and hoping everything is just as he left it. Really beautiful. I had a chat with Angus Legg, I believe it was last year now. This year's already moving by so quickly. And talking about storytelling and the power that there is in, you know, sharing your stories with people and opening up, being vulnerable. And he definitely has in this project. So I look forward to the full EP coming out very soon. Now, for those just tuning in, you're listening to From the Roots on 4ZZZ Radio here with Georgia. We've hit 2 p.m. and that means it's time to introduce you to our live guest artist in the studio. Please be a part of it. Text in your thoughts, questions, feelings and favorite songs on 0420-626-733 via the text line. Grace Alexandra is a First Nations Australian singer-songwriter and multi-instrumentalist from southeast Queensland, known for her honest storytelling and genre-blending sound across folk, pop, country and rock. Neurodivergent and creatively driven, she channels heightened perception, emotion and focus into deeply personal songs that resonate widely. A prolific writer, Grace has penned over 50 original songs with multiple demos and releases already building momentum at the age of 16. What a crazy thing. I am very inspired by you, just as like a 16-year-old girl doing all of these things. I think that's such a feat and very inspiring for other young people out there. But it comes naturally, right? Mm-hmm. It's what you do.
1: Yes.
0: I always see you posting videos of brand new songs and things that you're writing. What creatively drives you to be writing music all the time? How do you stay, like, creative in that flow?
1: I'm a very quiet spoken person, so I think just, like, writing lots is how I kind of get what I'm saying. You know what I mean?
0: I get what you mean. It's your way of communicating maybe you're a little bit quieter.
1: Yeah, or I use it as, like, you know how people have, like, a diary? I kind of use it like that. Too.
0: Yeah. So, music is a diary. I mean, it's a very vulnerable thing, right?
1: Yes.
0: It's a therapy almost. Have you found that? I mean, going through school, you kind of need some kind of therapy, right?
1: Has
0: music been there for you for a long time through that journey?
1: I would say so, yes.
0: Yeah. When did you first pick up a guitar?
1: Like 2021. So I think I was like 12.
0: Wow.
1: That's I've been playing awesome. For a while, but, like, yeah. How many years is that? 2021?
0: Yeah.
1: I don't even know how many years that is. I can't math. Oh, four or five years.
0: Yeah.
1: Something like
0: That's
1: that.
0: That's amazing. Yeah. What gives you the confidence then to jump up on stages and perform and share this music at such a young age as well? Where did that come from?
1: I don't really know. I think I just always loved being on stage, if that
0: makes sense. It's a natural thing.
1: Yeah. Mm. I do get quite nervous, but I feel like it just comes quite naturally sometimes.
0: Do you find that by the second song you're into it? And
1: Yes.
0: I love that. Now tell me, I want to break down songwriting because like we were talking about, you've written so many original songs at such a young age. Can you take me through the process of writing a song? Do you have a certain way that you shape a song, maybe in order, or does Do the lyrics come first? Does the story come first? Mm. Feeling? What is it?
1: Sometimes, like, occasionally, like, I'll have, like, a line stuck in my head and then I'll just be like, oh, that's a good line. And I'll, like, write it down and then, like, I'll get a melody with that line. But most of the time I'll see, like, a line or a word written in something and I won't steal the word. Like, I'll put my little twist on it.
0: You can steal a word.
1: But I do it that way, or I was doing, like, I've started this, like, little 20-minute challenge where I get, like, a word from, like,
0: cool
1: people. Like, I'm just like, hey, give me a word, and then I'll just write based off of
0: just one word.
1: Yeah.
0: Oh,
1: it's pretty
0: wow.
1: cool. It's,
0: I love that.
1: I think you should.
0: I was going to say, can we do that right now?
1: Sure.
0: I'll give you a let's word. Go. Let's go. I once did a live co-write in this room, actually.
1: Really?
0: I had three writers in here and I gave them 40 minutes to write a song and it was pretty intense.
1: That's pretty cool though. We should do that.
0: Yeah. Okay. I'll invite you back for that.
1: Okay.
0: Tell me about the song that you've chosen to play today, because you said you wrote this like 3 weeks ago.
1: 3 weeks ago, yeah.
0: I was thinking maybe she'll play the new single. I don't know. I'm playing a song that I just wrote.
1: Yeah, I just wrote.
0: Can you tell me about it?
1: The new single's like kind of hard to play guitar. So I was like, I'm just going to go.
0: We can do a cappella. I can sing the guitar part.
1: Yep.
0: Tell me about this track. X's.
1: It's called X's. And I remember when I told you, we're like, do you have X's?
0: I said, do you have X's? Yeah.
1: I don't. No. I don't. But I remember my friends were telling me about like... like their ex-boyfriend, oh, not their ex-boyfriends, their boyfriends now. And like they were wondering like, oh, does he miss his like ex-girlfriend? Does he ever want to get like back with her and stuff like that? And I was like, you know what? This would be a good song to write.
0: Yeah.
1: So I stole what they were saying. And I was like, you know what? I'm going to write a song for you.
0: I love that. So that fear of what if they're wanting to be with them and not with me kind of thing.
1: Yeah.
0: Ouch. Yeah. I think that's really cool, though, to be inspired by what your friends are talking about or something that you hear on the bus or something that somebody says one time. It's so easy to kind of fall into this habit of writing about personal experience, which can be hard, right? And you can still write about something that you don't relate to and be authentic.
1: Yeah.
0: Have you found it harder to connect with songs that aren't necessarily about you, or what's that experience been like?
1: I find it... this is such like a sad thing to say. I find it so hard to write like not happy songs, but like songs with like a happy melody. Yeah. Like I'm just such like a go-to sad.
0: Sad songs are easier to write though, because I mean, it's proven that we write a lot quicker and easier when we're at our emotional peak.
1: Yeah.
0: And a lot of the time that is the sad emotional peak rather than the happy emotional peak.
1: Yeah.
0: But that's okay. It's healing, right?
1: Yeah. Like, it's like therapy.
0: It's like therapy.
1: It's okay.
0: Well, I'm so excited to hear this song. Are you ready to give it a whirl for the people?
1: Yes.
0: All right, listeners, everyone tuned in. You're about to hear Grace Alexandra live in Studio 2 with her song X's. Take it away, my love.

0: awesome, everyone. That was Grace Alexandra with her song X's. I loved that.
1: Thank you.
0: I feel like it was a very different genre blend as well from what I've heard from you. Yeah, it was cool. It was a very good thing. It was kind of like a little bit pop. I heard a little bit of like an R&B kind of thing in there too. Yeah. Okay. You could really twist it any way that you'd like. Do you, I guess an interesting thing to ask, coming from like a country music background, I suppose, when you're writing music, do you write to a genre or do you just write for the song?
2: I think I was having this conversation with Mum in the car. I think I just like write anything with just like my acoustic guitar, and then I take it to like Logic and I just like whatever. I don't know. I wouldn't really say I write to a genre.
0: Yeah.
2: I kind of just like write in whatever vibe I'm feeling after I write it. Yeah.
0: I love that. Yeah. I think that's super creative though, to not kind of lock yourself into these boundaries.

0: building a song in the production side of things? Because I know you just said you chuck it into Logic.
1: Yeah.
0: Do you do a little bit of production yourself as well?
1: I'm trying to learn because like...
0: I love that.
1: I just want to learn. I kind of want to do a bit of production.
0: We need more women in production.
1: I'm still trying to learn, but I kind of just like put the guitar down and then mm-hmm. I'll get some drum. I try to keep it like basic, so mm-hmm. like I can think of as many ideas as I can, mm-hmm. so I can like branch out and like do different genres, like mm-hmm. you said.
0: So do you kind of like build a demo before you go into the studio yourself?
1: Yeah.
0: Okay. Yeah. I love that. Okay. So run me through what recording looks like then. You're at home, you've written the song, you've then put it into Logic, done a bit of a demo, sent it off to a producer, I suppose, and have gone in to record. Tell me about that recording process in the studio. What would a day with you look like?
1: Okay. Oh, a day. Okay.
0: Run me through it.
1: I've only even done this like twice.
0: Yeah.
1: So
0: twice is great. Tell me about those two times.
1: Well... It was raining wet one time.
0: Yeah.
1: Go in there.
0: Set the mood.
1: You know what I also learnt?
0: What
1: is that?
0: Mean?
1: Apparently, when I went down to Sydney and I did my recording down there, they put like a fluffy piece of like blanket down because apparently it like helps with like the sound.
0: Yeah.
1: Like when you record your voice. And I was like, wow, I did not know that. Like
0: A bit of a pop filter almost.
1: Yeah, something like that. And I was like, that's crazy. That. But sidetracked, sorry.
0: You learn something new every day.
1: Yeah. I usually, like, yeah, we send it off and then he kind of does little stuff to it. He shows me it and then we'll, like, build off of that,
0: mm-hmm.
1: if that makes sense.
0: So a very collaborative process, you'd say.
1: Yeah.
0: Mm. Yeah. Was it exciting to see what it would turn into just in the studio?
1: It was very, yeah, it was completely different to what, like, we started with, so it was...
0: I think that's so fun,
1: very
0: though.
1: Cool. It was very cool, yeah.
0: You go in having one idea of what it could be and coming out with a whole other kind of thing is awesome. Because, yeah, I guess having that second opinion and that second ear to listen out for different ideas is really important, right?
1: Yeah.
0: You can come up with so much in a collaborative pair.
1: Yeah.
0: So cool.
1: Kiss was actually like a pop song. So
0: yeah,
1: it was very crazy. And then like we came back and he was like, ah, actually it's country. And I was like, whoa. I mind blown. Like,
0: wow.
1: I was like, this is crazy. So
0: that's
1: really
0: so cool.
1: It's really cool.
0: Now I've got one more question for you before we hand it to the listeners if they've got any questions. What's next for you? What can we expect from you for the next few months of the year?
1: Well, I have... This isn't really, like, out yet, but I might be having a new single coming out.
0: You guys heard it here first.
1: little collaborative single. So.
0: Collaborative.
1: Yeah.
0: I love
1: it.
0: It's,
1: like, my first, like, thing, like, collaborating with someone, so it's really cool.
0: Okay, I can't wait to hear more. That sounds so exciting.
1: It's a very different genre. That's what I'm going to say.
0: Oh.
1: Yeah.
0: Okay, you've got me on the edge of my seat. I'm sure the listeners are very keen to know too. We'll check back in.
1: Yep.
0: A few months, you've got to let me know.
1: And then I have two shows at the Gympie Muster.
0: Awesome. Yeah. August.
1: Yeah, excited for that. My birthday's also around there, so...
0: August is just going to be amazing then.
1: It is going to be amazing. It always is amazing.
0: August is always amazing.
1: Yeah.
0: Well, I look forward to seeing you at the muster then.
1: Thank you. I look forward to seeing you at the muster.
0: I might be announcing your set. Who knows? We'll see.
1: Let's pray. I'm playing at this cute Nurture Festival.
2: September.
1: Like the Gold Coast, is it?
0: Cool.
1: Sunshine Coast? Yeah. Just double check. Sunshine Coast. Everyone should definitely go check that out. It's very, very cool.
0: Oh.
1: I'm playing at the Precinct again.
0: Okay, I love the Precinct.
1: Precinct, very cool.
0: Venue.
1: Yeah.
0: Who are you playing with at the Precinct? Do you know?
1: I don't actually really know if it's a band or if it's just solo.
0: Cool.
1: It's for women in soul. I'm being told by my mum.
0: I actually heard about this. From the Precinct. And I was having a conversation with the team while I was there last. And they said, we want to do a women in soul thing. You know, do you have any ideas of singer-songwriters? So I'm so glad that you're on the lineup. That's awesome.
1: Yeah.
0: Amazing.
1: It's very fun.
0: Any other things you've got to let the people know?
1: Well, Prana Fest. Mum's just like, Prana Fest, I'm playing there.
0: You're a busy gal.
1: Busy. I think this, like, most of this is, like, next month. So I'm going to be, like...
0: Go.
1: Yeah.
0: June, July, August. Yeah.
1: Yeah.
0: Amazing stuff.
1: Right now,
0: You'll be great. You'll rock it.
1: Thank you.
0: Well, it's been wonderful chatting to you. Don't go anywhere. We need you for the next segment. But yeah, I wish you all the best for all the things coming up. All right, everyone listening, you're tuned into From the Roots here with Georgia. Text in on 0420.

0626733. Be a part of it all. Let me know what you're listening to and loving right now, or perhaps send in a silly question for our next segment. It's going to be a bit of fun. Stick around. Up next is Matt Colton at Metropolis London with Westgarth, a really cool song. So that came out of that place there, and I've been sent this actually this morning. Let's dig into that. I'll let you know more about it when we come back out of this, but that's from Margot Mann, a brand new release, and it's drawing on the theatre music of Algis Harding, the layered seriousness of Paul Thomas Anderson films, and the warmth of Fiona Apple's sonic palette. So much to delve into in this next track. I'm very excited to share it today. It's Westgarth.

0: What a lovely track there from Open Swimmer with Bending Trees. That comes from 2014. Open Swimmer is the music of composer Ben Talbot Dunn and a shifting number of his friends that he gets into the studio to create these beautiful sonic songs. The sound is most often reflective and quiet, sprinkled with moments of exhilaration and intensity. Bell-like harmonies and all sorts of beautiful things happening in his music. Above that, you heard from a Blue Mountains artist, that is Cloud Control with Gold Canary, which came out of 2009. So yeah, a little bit of everything today, because at the top of that bracket, you heard a brand new release from an Australian artist, Margot Mann with West Garth. And yeah, she's drawn on from some very theatrical sounds. You can picture Aldous Harding, Paul Thomas Anderson films, the warmth of Fiona Apple's sonic palette, a little bit of everything in there. Margot's world is elevated and cinematic, yet deeply vulnerable. This single, West Garth, muses on how terrifying it can be to begin falling in love and risk losing yourself in the process. Her story is one of rediscovery and reclamation of self. A really beautiful tune, and a few others have come out alongside West Garth, with more to come in a full body project. So I'm sure there'll be more music for me to share with you over the coming month or so. You're tuned into From the Roots here with Georgia, and we have made it to our silly question segment, which is my favorite time of a Thursday, favorite place to be, favorite thing to write for every week. 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Now, I'm here with Grace Alexandra to continue our chats, and I have a dear friend of yours texting in.
1: Okay.
0: Someone you've worked with.
1: Yes.
0: Creating music videos, and she said about your 3 a.m. music video, how did that come together, and what's your favorite part of making music? So let's start with the video. How did the video come together for 3 a.m?
1: Well, I'm pretty sure I just submitted my music to the university, and I think they all had like a voting on like what music video was like stood out to them, I guess, and they chose 3 a.m. and everyone on that team was like amazing and really nice, and it was my first music video, so I was like really scared, but
0: so nice to work with students though.
1: Yes.
0: Right.
1: Yeah. And like I think they're in their 20s. I think they're only like, is that how old uni students are?
0: Yes, yes. Yeah. That is,
1: yeah, okay. Yeah, you're right. Yeah. Like, they were a little older, but they were, like, young, and they were just really nice. And
0: keen, because really it's what they want to do, right? Yeah. If they're studying film, to then be able to create something is so exciting for them. Yeah. Very collaborative process then, was it?
1: Yeah. Well, yeah. I remember we had, like, our little Zoom calls, and, like, we'd email each other about, like, hey, like, we're thinking of doing this, or we're not thinking of doing... It was very collaborative, and it was really, really fun.
0: So good. What a great experience. Again. Love it. And what's your favourite part of making music? Thanks, Aaron, for texting in.
1: My favourite part of making music? I do love the recording.
0: Mm.
1: I love putting down my ideas or telling the producer my ideas and the finished result. But I also think, like, the bones of the song and changing the song so many times, that's also really fun. And, like, you know, like, rewriting the lyrics and... That's all really fun.
0: There's nothing like the feeling that you get after you've finished a song and you go, that's it.
1: Yes.
0: That's all the lyrics. Yes. That's the song. That feeling is the best.
1: The best feeling.
0: Such a good feeling. Thank you, Erin, for texting in. All right. I have some fun ones.
1: Okay.
0: Some silly ones. Okay. My first one is one of my favorites to ask. It's been a reoccurring question. I thought you'd like this one.
1: Okay.
0: If you had a warning label... What would it say?
1: Oh.
0: So I think for me it would be warning, hangry. Probably.
1: I
0: get quite hangry.
1: I love that. I feel like this is such a basic one. I feel like it would be like warning, very quiet, because I'm a very quiet person. I feel like that would...
0: Yeah, no, I reckon, because when I first... met you texted me to say, hey, I'm really shy, so you might just have to come up and and tackle me down.
1: You did that. Came up to me.
0: So you sent me the warning label, and I read the warning label, and I worked with it.
1: Yeah. Okay. Well, then that's my one.
0: Does your mum have any ideas of your warning label?
1: No.
0: She's being polite. That's good.
1: You can do like mean ones.
0: She's been kind. She's been kind. Oh, she'll let you know later in the car, I'm sure. All right. Considering today is a rainy day, I thought this was the perfect question. Okay. What is your ideal rainy day activity? If you've got no plans and it's a rainy day, how are you going to spend it?
1: Well, I was at school today and we were all just saying how we wish we were in bed, like snuggled up, watching a movie, eating snacks.
0: Yeah, snacks, that, movie, bed.
1: I feel like that's a really basic one, but...
0: Okay, well, what movie would you be watching? Ooh. Let's make it that a little bit harder. Do you have a go-to?
1: No. Oh, maybe, but like, no.
0: What did she say?
1: She said, there's this movie with Harry Styles in it called Don't Worry, Darlings. I'm a big Harry Styles fan.
0: I have seen that movie.
1: Don't Worry, Darlings?
0: Yeah. Is that the dystopian one? Yeah, I love a dystopia. Oh,
1: I love that. Okay, well, I'm just going to say that one then.
0: I love dystopia. I remember watching it and afterwards going, that was weird. Which really? I love a dystopia. Very good. Okay. What's your I deserve a little treat purchase? So maybe after a gig or an exam, what's your I deserve a little treat? Do you have a go-to?
1: Can be like food or like clothing.
0: It can be anything. Like you've just played a gig that you've worked really hard towards and you're really proud of yourself. What's your treat that you're going to get?
1: Maybe like I feel like something that like I'm really wanting. I remember I bought these jeans yesterday and they were like $80 and like I wouldn't buy them, but like I had a gig yesterday and I was like, you know what, we're just gonna spend some money. So
0: you can claim it on tax. It's for, you know, performing. It's for performing. You need good jeans.
1: Yeah. I would probably say something, this is really basic, but something that I really, really want that I wouldn't usually spend on myself.
0: I love that. I love that. You should. You deserve it. After this, you deserve something. Mum, you hear that? She deserves a little treat.
1: Coffee or something.
0: Yeah, coffee. Nice. Yeah. Okay, last question for you is a bit of a fun one. If aliens landed and asked for the ultimate day as a human in Queensland, where are you taking them and what are they eating? Like, what kind of day are these aliens going to experience with Grace Alexandra?
1: The first thing that came to my head when you said that was like Dreamworld. That's such like a random one, but like Dreamworld.
0: Take the aliens to Dreamworld. That would be a sight, wouldn't it?
1: Or like go to the beach somewhere.
0: Yeah.
1: What's like really Aussie beach? I don't know what a really, like what's like the...
0: Like when the Queensland?
1: Queensland.
0: Oh, well, a lot of people go to the Gold Coast, I feel like going to surfers or something, but that's not my kind of place.
1: It's not my kind of place.
0: My kind of place, I love Sunshine Coast. I do love a little Mooloolaba visit.
1: Yeah, the music shop, Mooloolaba.
0: I do love Mooloolaba music.
1: Yeah.
0: Would you teach an alien a guitar then? How to play guitar?
1: That would be cool.
0: That would be cool.
1: Yeah.
0: Okay, and what is one human food you're going to give them?
1: Human food. Sushi? That is such like a basic one. But
0: no,
1: like
0: that's
1: sushi.
0: A good one. I wouldn't have picked that because you said beach. I was picturing like fish and chips on the beach, but sushi. Yeah, given alien
1: not,
0: sushi.
1: That's not a very Aussie thing, but...
0: No, but that's okay. That's
1: okay.
0: That's okay. It's your day. All right, I'll let them know where to find you, what your address is, so they can lock in this date.
1: Thank you.
0: Date with you. Well, it's been wonderful chatting with you, Grace.
1: Thank you.
0: And yeah, I wish you all the best for a very exciting rest of your 2026.
1: Thank you.
0: Yeah. Everyone tuned in, you just heard my chat with Grace Alexandra. It is 2:39 PM. Stick around for 20 more minutes of music here on From the Roots for Triple Z Radio. All right, up next is Darcy Fox with Chapter One. I do love this one. Have a boogie. You're tuned into From the Roots.

Well, artists like Liam Griffin are the reason why I do this as, you know, part of my passion, what I do. Liam Griffin, you're the reason. What a great song there from Liam. 2023 release from Sunshine Coast, Sandy Shores. Really feel-good single. Indie rock turn folk. Really great upbeat strummer of a song featuring mandolin hook lines over synth-drenched acoustic guitars and a great backbeat to inspire foot stomping and clapping, which I definitely was doing a lot of just then. And yeah, a really cool track there, 2023. Above that, you heard from Laura Jean with June 2014 release from Sydney-born, Melbourne-based songwriter. And she first came to attention in 2006 with the release of her debut album. So she's been putting out all kinds of songs from then, since then, and still putting out music now. And yeah, that first album was adorned with strings, woodwind instruments, beautiful modal harmonies, and heaps more gorgeousness. Above that, you heard from Benny Walker, a 2015 release there called Time, a Yorta Yorta Man. And yeah, Benny Walker is a great storyteller. He's got a really strong voice and heaps of epic tales that are mixed with deep grooves and passion for the land. And then at the top of that bracket there, you heard from Darcy Fox with Chapter 1, 2017 there. I love how we went in a row then, 2017, 2015, 2014. And yeah, Darcy Fox, if you don't know Darcy Fox, he is a folk pop artist with a passion for great melodies and lyric writing. He hails from Gippsland, Australia, and he combines his stunning melodies with infectious grooves and great beats into those very catchy songs. Ever since the age of 15, she's been singing and playing the guitar, echoing the sounds of classic country folk with a little bit of something of her own. You're tuned into From the Roots. It's been a beautiful afternoon with you here over the airwaves for 4ZZZ Radio. If you want to keep updated with the show and the artists that I have on, you can keep updated with all of those groovy bits and pieces on Instagram at FromTheRoots4ZZZ. So, of course, if you missed my interview with local legend Grace Alexandra earlier in the show, you can also access this through a video recording that I'm putting on Instagram. 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All right, stick around after this to hear from the Brown Couch crew. Otherwise, I'll see you guys right here in this chair at 102.1 FM this time next week for more. All right, I'm going to leave you with one more song, and that is from We Two Thieves. It's called Set Me Free, a 2014 Americana folk gospel soul song. Heartfelt music, a little bit of something to end the day on a high. This is Set Me Free, We Two Thieves. See you next week. Bye.

0: 4ZZZ, we acknowledge the traditional owners of the land on which we broadcast. We pay our respects to the elders, past and present, and emerging of the Turrbal and Yuggera people. We acknowledge that their sovereignty over this land was never ceded,
1: and we stand in solidarity with them.
2: Bam. Bam.
3: Well, isn't it a good week for ducks?
4: Yeah.
5: It's been a bit drizzly, but luckily it
4: bloody stopped. Hammered down today.
3: Yeah.
5: Yeah, but it stopped just when I had to jump on the push brake.
4: Oh, that's good.
5: Thank God.
3: It's very lucky.
4: Yeah.
3: It's like you've parted the rain, Joseph, of your suburb.
5: That's right. And I got to the river and could see blue skies.
3: Oh, nice.
5: So I think that big weather thing that across the country is gone now, listeners.
3: Oh, yes.
4: Which big weather
5: might
4: thing?
5: Be in... this big pre-winter bloody cloud system came across.
3: The autumn rains.
5: Pretty much, yeah. It's like a sky river, whatever they called it. Anyway, speaking of sky rivers, big thanks to Georgia for the last 2 hours. From the roots. Back next week.
3: Not from the rains.
5: No.
3: From the roots. There you go. I'll show myself out now.
5: Me too.
3: It's my contribution.
5: Anyway, that's the weather report.
4: It's wet.
5: And Paulie's back.
3: Yay!
4: Yeah, it's been a while. Yes. 2 weeks.
3: Yes.
5: Look healthy.
4: I'm feeling much better.
5: Yeah, that's good. Well, did you know it's Reconciliation Week?
4: It is.
5: May 27th to June the 3rd. That's All In for Reconciliation, if I pronounce that right. So I'm going to start the show with a couple of Indigenous bands.
3: Nice.
5: The first one is a band that's going to be playing at Vent Space in South Brisbane tomorrow night.
3: Nice.
5: Mulgabor Hard Rock from up Northern Territory way.
4: Hell yeah.
5: I was explaining to Nicole how they supported Kiss a few years back now at the Gold Coast Kiss concert.
3: Yes.
5: They got them to, they were wrapped, eh? Because they were sort of
4: so good.
5: Not heard of in those days. They did a real cool rock and roll show for Kiss. And I think Kiss were pretty happy. You'd have to ask them. But I think they were. So they come to Brisbane, to South Brisbane, tomorrow night.
3: That's awesome. Yep. Where's that at?
5: That's Vent Space at 23 Glenig Street, South Brisbane. It's up this hill. It's a big old factory redone for art space.
3: Same place we had our 50th.
5: Yeah, we were there last
3: for the outside broadcast and bits and pieces. And get along tomorrow night, Vent Space.
4: That sounds awesome.
5: Yeah.
4: Might have to head in myself.
5: And I think they're going to launch their new album or EP. They finally put all their songs under one CD. So I've been grabbing them one at a time out of the computer. So they've only released singles. So this is a couple of new songs on this mini album. So they'll be selling them at the gig too, I'm guessing. I think tomorrow is the
4: album
5: big
4: launch.
5: Yes. Must be an album launch. So I'll play one of their main ones. Quiz to start up.
2: What's this one it's called?
5: It's their theme song, Sweet Home Mulgabore.
2: Nice.
5: Then I'll play a couple other indigenous after that. You've got a couple, Paul?
2: Yeah, I'll throw some in. Some of my favourites.
3: Love it. Well, shall we do it?
5: Yeah, man.
3: Let's do it. You're listening to the Brown Couch.
2: It is 6 minutes past 3.
5: You're on 4 Triple Z.

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1: This one's for you, Colonel.

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Going on 40, no electric shocks. The juice of the carrot, the smile of the parrot, a little drop of claret, anything that rocks. Elvis and Scotty, days when I was spotty, sitting on the potty, curing smallpox. Reasons to be cheerful, part three. 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

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Health service classes, gigolos and brasses, round or skinny bottoms. Take your mum to Paris, lighting up the chalice. Wee Willie Harris. Andrew Stephen Beacle, listening to Rico. Harpo Groucho Chico. Cheddar cheese and pickle, the Vincent motorcycle, slap and tickle. Woody Allen Dali, Dimitri and Pasquale, Bala Bala Bala and Bala. Sunday nights to study, phoning up a buddy, being in my nutty.

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0: The modern-day brewery is a watering hole for locals and travellers alike to savour a frosty beer
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2: And we're back.
3: We sure are.
2: Would you like to lose start-up music? That last song was Fear, punk rock band Fear from America, with I Don't Care About You. And they're coming to town later in the year.
3: Yeah. Fear. And Horrorboros are supporting,
2: which
3: we leaked a couple of weeks ago.
2: Could have played under this. And before that was Black Flag, because they're playing this Saturday night at the Crowbar.
3: Yeah, nice.
2: Apparently. Not sure who's backing them up. That was Jealous Again by Black Flag. And Adrian wanted to hear Roland's band song, so I put Tearing in there for you, Adrian. It's my favourite one. Before that, the Linda Lindas, California Sun. And Danny's Request, Slurpee Jokes with Dr. Jones.
3: Which they now have a music video to go along with the song now. Yes. It's they're trying to recreate the original. it's fantastic.
2: Indiana Jones Carry-Ons. If I remember.
3: No. Oh, wait, no.
2: The original.
3: No, they've got the... No, the film clip's to Jackie.
2: Oh, the other one.
3: Yeah, my bad.
2: Okay.
3: My bad.
2: Fair enough. Anyway, before that, Colonel Gaddafi had a request for Ian Dury and the Blockheads with Reasons to Be Cheerful, part 3. And we start off with some Indigenous stuff. What was it? Nembalik with their version of Land Down Under. King Stingray before that with Hey Wanaka.
3: Yeah.
2: Yeah. That one?
3: Hey Wanaka.
2: Big Nota before that with Identity. And my favourite Rumpy Band before that. Jala. Jailong Guru Pakanu. And before that is we started off with Mulgabor Hard Rock, who are playing at Vent Space
3: tomorrow.
2: Yeah, real rock and roll show in South Brisbane there.
3: Yeah, that'll be fantastic.
2: Yeah, get down for that one and buy the CD. They're all good songs, yeah. Bit of a fan.
3: Trying to find the event. He's good old John Silver. Man, I will tell you what's going on around town. Okay. I'll tell you about Garage Sounds record store is overstocked again and is having a massive music garage sale.
2: Wow.
3: 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That sounds bloody awesome.
2: Yeah, I wouldn't mind checking out there. their soundtracks.
3: Mm.
2: I think they asked me to come and have a look. I tried, but I think they went out, so because it was in their garage. So they might have gone out for the day when I showed up. But I'm sure they won't be any. They'll be there tomorrow for sure.
3: What do we got next, Joe?
2: Well, this bloke wandered in here before, handing out T-shirts and CDs.
3: Oh, yes.
2: Cowboy Bob. And he's talking up his rock and roll barbecue.
3: The return of.
2: I used to go to that. And he went to get a free sausage snag.
3: I've been to the many, many different. And
2: the Mustang Bar.
3: Yes.
2: Yeah,
3: Mustang. The Spring Hill Hotel.
2: Yeah.
3: Many, many years ago.
2: Beetle Bar.
3: Yeah.
2: Had one as well. Used to go there.
3: Now it will be at Brightside.
2: But not this Sunday. It was always on a Sunday, but the next Sunday.
3: Yes.
2: Maybe Bob will come in and explain himself next week or this week.
3: Yeah, I reckon next week sounds good.
2: Yeah. So he's got a CD he's been working on, and he's got a track 5 lined up, which I don't know. I'm not sure what the name of the song is.
3: That means you can make it up. You can make up any name.
2: How about Punk Rock Wedding? Because he's going to a wedding, you see.
3: Try again.
2: It's more of a nicer song. It's from what I heard, a bit of it.
3: Well, let's hear it.
2: Rock and Roll Barbecue.
3: Yes, that'll do for now.
2: Having fun at the Rock and Roll Barbecue. That's the name of the song. So here we go. You might be able to tell by the chorus, listeners.
3: Yeah. Give it your own title.
2: Yeah, let's find it. And you're listening to the Brown Couch.
3: It's 48 minutes past 3.
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Right Here, Right Now airs every Tuesday evening from 6 p.m. on

0: 4ZZZ 102.1 FM takes very seriously the issue of obscene language and content. Occasionally things will get a little bit rude, a little bit naughty, sometimes even downright saucy. 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
1: run for the hills! Fuck, snail! Snail! Snail!
0: That's right, you beggars. 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
1: Very nice.
2: That was a banger 420 song there, Joe. No,
3: thanks. I just stumbled onto it.
2: That's a great song.
3: It's by DOA.
2: Yes.
4: Legendary Canadian punk band DOA. Mm.
3: And I won't read the name of the song. I think you got the idea.
5: I think I remember seeing them play it. Prince of Wales.
4: Yeah, yeah. Converse many, did them a few times.
5: Many years ago.
4: They played a show at the Underdog with us, and we got to support them with White Devil. And it was awesome.
2: Yeah, right.
4: It was like a Sunday night with like maybe 80 people. It was awesome.
2: That would be heaps of fun.
4: Yeah, yeah, because it was just something for them to do the last day before they flew out, and because the Chris show went awesome the night before.
5: Yeah.
4: And yeah, it was great. Thank you, Converse. I got to play with DOA once.
5: Wow, there you go. Look at that.
4: And I had dinner with DRI a few months earlier. So it was just Acronym City. And then MDC came out.
3: Black Reno.
5: Was Black Reno.
3: Before that with No Time for Numb Nuts.
4: Yeah, are they playing Dead of Winter?
5: They are.
4: Yeah.
5: They are. A few bands that were in that bracket are playing Dead of Winter. And there's still a few more to come.
3: Okay. Pizza Death.
5: Pizza Death with a vulgar display of flour.
3: Interesting.
4: Fantastic.
3: Yeah. Interesting day.
5: I love that band. They're from Melbourne.
4: We got Toe to Toe, Find a Way.
5: Yep. So they're all playing Dead of Winter.
3: What about the Neptune Power Federation?
5: Yes,
3: also playing too.
5: Also playing.
3: Wow. And the Bones Decay, that was cool.
5: Which is the 27th of June. Dead of Winter. Get your tickets.
3: Yeah.
5: I think it's selling pretty
4: quick. I think it is selling pretty quick.
3: Yeah. Getting quick. Dog Trackers with Electric Toilet before that. Then we had a request by Chiwi for Africa. So Paulie found the Weezer version.
2: Nice.
3: Cover version.
5: It's pretty close to the original version. So I thought
2: a banger.
5: Change it up a little.
2: Mm.
3: Barker with We Up. And Dobby before that with Derpy. Wayan Patchu.
5: Drippy Ewan Pacholinia.
3: But he had a backhand before that with Zero Tolerance.
2: Bit of Fear.
3: We started off with Cowboy Bob's new one. What was it? Lobster Pot.
4: The Lobster Pot. It's a true story.
3: Is it?
4: Yeah, my life's like that. It's just full of lobster pots and mowing.
3: I chucked a lobster.
4: Smiling. Helping people.
3: I chucked a lobster pot in at Moreton Island one afternoon with me mates in the boat at past the wrecks.
4: Yeah, I chucked a lobster.
3: Wrecks.
4: Yeah, I remember
3: the current was so bloody strong. Never saw that pot again.
4: I threw a lobster pot in at bloody Early Beach and came out with crabs.
3: Ooh. Yeah, that's what you're going to get. Sand crabs. Caught heaps of sand crabs. I played a Black Flag song earlier because
4: they're playing on Saturday night.
3: Mentioned that. But I'm on the soundtrack show, I'm going to do a bit of a Black Flag punk rock soundtrack
4: show. You should play
3: this
4: all
3: week.
4: The poetry songs.
3: Poetry songs.
4: Yeah. There's like about six of them. It's like on the later albums when they were really struggling to put out five albums a year and they needed material.
3: Okay.
5: Is there music or just the poetry?
4: No, it's music behind it.
5: Yeah.
4: It's good.
1: Cool poetry.
3: Well, I'll just pick my favourite punk songs, basically.
4: Yeah, the first 4 years record, I think, is the one.
3: Play the Repo Man soundtrack.
4: Yeah, yeah.
3: Just to make it official soundtrack show, but that they're on that with TV Party Tonight.
4: Yeah, Black Flag are a great band.
3: Yeah, they're fun. So,
4: I've got another song. So, I'm working on a new album I'm going to try and put out on September 11.
3: Okay.
4: Never Forget. And it's called Exotic Crimes. And it's a follow-up to Adult Time.
1: Yes, I see.
4: So I'm trying to help people through song because clearly no one knows how to, you know, love again.
1: Yes.
4: In this current climate.
1: Yes.
4: So I'm trying to teach people how to love again clearly through song.
3: So,
1: not with just with love songs, but to teach people to love.
4: Teaching people to love, through songs.
1: Yes.
4: Not love songs necessarily.
1: No.
4: Like Lobster Pot was technically a true story about an overgrown backyard and an idiot.
1: Well, there you go. You heard it here first.
3: Did he let the thing out the trap and it ran around the backyard?
4: No, the whole we call his house the Lobster Pot.
3: Okay. When I was a kid, my dad would bring home mud crabs
4: from
3: the shipyard when they'd clean the dry dock at Evans Deacon's under the bridge.
4: Yeah, I know what you mean.
3: And every now and again, they had to get all the mud out, and everyone ended up taking home heaps of mud crabs.
4: That's great.
3: In a potato sack.
4: I'll tell you a story about that place.
3: He'd let them loose in the backyard, and me and my brother didn't know what to do.
4: I have a story about the old dockyard there when I was a little kid. After my dad got out of Bogger Road for dope growing, he must have been living there, and he had one half of the shed that ran all the way along the dock, and his mate had the other half. Like had like a little office bedroom up each end, and they used to just do donuts in the middle, which impressed me as a 7-year-old.
3: Yeah.
4: And I got stung by about 50 wasps there. And so that's why I remember it. And before all the dockside went in and all that, and it must have been like 85, 86. Yeah.
1: So, burnouts and stings.
4: Yeah, I got stung like 40, 50 times. I come home to my mum from being at dad's, and she's like, "What's happened to you? Your father's up here." And yeah, so yeah, well, here I am, old mongoloid.
3: What's the name of this new track?
4: This is called Gatekeepers in Space.
3: Nothing to do with the wasps.
4: No, it's just about helping people.
5: With love.
4: And there's no swears in it, I don't think. So, bless. Thank you for playing this.
3: Okay. We won't give
4: Come to the barbecue warning, next week. Just,
3: That's
4: a flogging. That's all the flogging I'm going to do today.
3: We'll talk about next week.
5: We'll save that for next week,
3: Alrighty. So, here we go with
4: Gatekeepers in Space, Cowboy Robert Lee. Okay. New album out on Sony.
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You can get it walking, you can get it talking, you can feel it coming on around 17 past four. The feeling you get when you just can't handle anything anymore. You can get it dancing, you can get it when you're going to town. Matter of fact, I've got it right now. And that sort of thing needs a long, hard listen. And the thing you listen to is Triple Z. For Triple Z, a long, hard listen.

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2: 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But 10% of the country's housing empty. 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
1: With Paulie and Ben.
0: Oh, look at that.
1: And
0: we've,
1: Joe,
0: we've kicked Joe out. Yeah. We've locked him out. He's gone to the fridge, so.
1: He's been replaced for the moment.
0: That's the one.
1: Before we do introduce our guests.
0: Yes.
1: I'll tell you what we have just been listening to. Last track was Violent Soho, covered in chrome. Bit of B&J Lane with Vanilla Nation. The Sleevens with National Anthem going out to Mark.

0: Good on you, Joe. I was looking for that and I couldn't find it. Good on you, Joe. Horaboros with There Goes the Neighborhood. Bit of Psychotic Lemmings with Maggot. 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The newest one from The Disdained. Promise?
1: Yes.
0: Bad Brains with Eye Against Eye. Hell yeah. Not a whole bunch. You can go to
1: 4ZZZ.org.au and check out the playlist at any time.
0: Yeah. Click on the show.
1: Yes.
0: And it's all there. I'm being very diligent and actually posting them. Actually, I'm only about halfway through.
1: But that's diligent.
0: Yeah.
1: That's very
2: pretty
1: diligent.
2: Good for us.
1: Yeah, it's not 3 weeks late.
2: Yes.
1: We are. We are 3 weeks ahead.
0: Yeah. Oh, wouldn't
1: 3.5 weeks ahead.
0: We would not go that far. We got some guests in the studio. Welcome.
3: Hello.
4: How's it going, boys?
0: Would you like to introduce yourselves to the listeners, please?
4: We are Nailbiter. I'm Aaron.
3: I'm Tom.
0: And what are your roles in Nailbiter?
4: So I do vocals and I play guitar.
3: I just play the bass pretty averagely.
0: Hey, hey, hey.
4: And we have a drummer too, but he's not here because he's playing footy or teaching kids or something.
3: Something to do with footy and kids.
4: Yeah.
1: Nice.
4: It's suspicious when you say it like that.
3: Well, hopefully you're not suspicious.
0: He's a teacher, right?
4: Yeah. Oh, yeah.
1: Nice.
0: All right, so... Nailbiter. Tell us a bit about Nailbiter and how you came to be.
4: Yeah, for sure. So, I knew Jake from back in the day. We went to uni together, studied music. A couple of little...
3: Waste of time.
4: Yeah, we got those fake pieces of paper. I joined a band with him about 5 years ago, 6 years ago. Yeah, that Tom was playing in. And then... we decided to go out on our own, spread our wings and fly.
1: Yeah?
4: Our own little three-piece. We tried a few different singers, but you know what singers are like. I decided to just take some singing lessons and do it myself and never looked back.
1: Hey, that's pretty fun.
4: Yeah.
1: Sort of digging in deep and just head first.
4: Yeah, a little shout-out to King Dude, my vocal teacher. He did a lot of work to a very whiny, soundy boy.
1: Yeah, right.
0: King
1: Dude. Oh, that's really cool.
4: If you haven't listened to King Dude, check out King Dude on Spotify. He's
1: plays
4: some, like, at the crossroads, devil sort of bluesy stuff. It's great.
1: That's awesome. That's awesome. How long you guys been doing it for? Like, yeah, in the current form, like...
3: I don't know, maybe a year or...
1: Yeah.
4: Probably playing gigs about a year, but I think we've been jamming for a couple years.
1: That's cool.
0: Fresh as... Yeah. Speaking of gigs, what have you got coming up?
4: I think our next one is at Lismore, June 13th, at the Blah Bar with the Drunken Midnight Choir and our good friends in Rad Shack. And then we got the album launch June 20th. Rescue Dog is coming out then. We're playing at Greaser back in Brisbane. We're playing with Down to Zero, One More Billy, Serial Killer Dinner Party, and From the Fault Line.
0: Nice.
4: I can never say that band name right. Serial Killer Dinner Party.
0: Serial Killer Dinner Party. It's easy.
4: Yeah.
0: But we're One big, More Billy big fans. big fans of One More Billy here at the Brown Couch.
1: Yes, we are. Yes.
0: The band and
1: the concept.
0: Yeah.
1: Yes.
0: There are high rotation at 4:20 on a Thursday afternoon.
1: Put them definitely on my high shelf of songs to pick. Yes.
0: So, yes, go check that out at Greaser. When did you say?
4: June 20th.
0: June 20th.
3: Free entry.
0: Yeah. Be silly not to go.
4: Yeah, you'll probably already be there.
0: Yeah.
1: And it's an album launch, so that's exciting.
4: It is exciting.
1: Did you have fun recording the album, or was it a bit of a process? Was there any little tidbits that you'd like to give from it?
3: Oh, no, it was a good day. We went down to the Gold Coast to Love Street Studios.
4: Yeah, Corumban.
3: Scott, was it?
4: Yeah, Scotty French.
3: He was very professional, made us sound probably better than we are. And I drank a few beers. I don't know what everybody else did for the day, but I had a pretty easy slap the bass for a couple of minutes and
0: done.
3: And drank beers.
0: All first take, no doubt.
3: Oh, maybe.
4: Well, the thing with you boys is once we did all the instruments, you guys were just like, oh, I'm probably just fucking going home, eh? And then I had to stay there for another fucking 5 hours each day doing those vocals.
3: That's why you're the vocalist.
1: It's yeah. It's a tough gig. It's a tough gig.
4: We do it for love, right?
1: That's it.
4: For the love of the game.
1: Oh, that's awesome.
4: Because we hate ourselves.
1: Like any good musician.
0: And you've brought along a teaser. Ooh. Of the album.
4: Yeah, a little track. It should be live tomorrow on all your streaming services, Spotify, Apple Music, YouTube.
1: Yeah?
4: Yeah.
0: Tell us about the track. What's it called? What's it about?
4: Yeah, so this one's called Getting Drunk at the Hotel Indooroopilly.
0: You just answered two questions.
4: It's actually about loving someone too much. No, it's about, you know, you finish work and you go and have a beer by yourself, and then you do that too much, and then you realise you're making bad life choices. And it's about a little bit of that regret, but a little bit of having a cheeky pint.
1: Love it. Mm. At the Hotel Indooroopilly.
4: That's right.
1: That's.
4: I used to work at the Shingle Inn at the shopping centre there.
1: Roger.
4: Right around the corner. As you can imagine, after a fucking 11-hour shift at the fucking Shingle Inn.
1: The tales come
0: to light. Language and concept writing for the remainder of this interview.
1: Ah, yes. That's brilliant. That's brilliant. Ah, wow.
0: All right, we'll have a listen and come back, have another chat.
4: Cheers, boys.
1: You're listening to the Brown Couch.
0: It is 27 minutes past 5.
1: On Footy Present.

0: Bloody banger that. Banger, banger, banger. And so that was the hotel.
1: Getting drunk at the Hotel Indrapilli.
0: That's right. That's right. I just like abbreviated.
1: Hotel Indro?
0: That's what I did in my mind. I'm like, Hotel Indro.
2: Hopefully someone's there having a beer listening to that right then.
0: Yes. Yes. Yes. That's fantastic. And so let's run again. When are you guys playing? Where are you playing? And where can we find that song when it comes out to get? There's a good couple of questions. So where are we playing next?
2: The next one's in Lismore, Blah Bar, probably not much good to the Brisbane folk, but...
1: no, it's not too far a drive. Not highly recommend going out to the Blah Bar.
2: Mm. Kill a lineup of the Drunken Midnight Choir and Rad Shack along with us. And then the album launch is the Saturday after June 20. That's at Greaser Bar. It's free, remember? Plenty of good bands on that one. And the song will come out tomorrow. That single, just the one song, and then the rest of it comes out... June 20 or the Friday maybe before.
3: Yeah, June 19th, I think, yeah.
2: And it's on all streaming platforms, I believe.
3: Yeah.
0: Fantastic.
1: Hell yeah.
0: Wow, there you go, that's... We're going to be a bang of time.
3: Yeah.
0: We're going to be a bang of time, I reckon.
3: It's on the Greaser.
0: Yeah.
1: Anything else you wanna add before saying goodbye?
3: Just from Jacob, I want to give a big shout out to the Hotel Indrapilli for never getting back to us when we asked to do our film clip there. They asked for the lyrics, and then after I sent them the radio silence from them.
0: Oh!
3: They gave me the old, I'm just checking with the ops manager.
0: Yes, yes.
2: Yeah. Missed out an opportunity.
0: That's right.
3: Do you know how many beers I would have bought?
1: That's why you beg for forgiveness, not ask for permission. Yeah.
2: That would have been a good call.
0: Yeah. Oh, that's awesome. Well, thanks so much for coming in and sharing with us and showing us and telling us where to go find you next at Greaser. Bloody hoot.
3: Yeah, thanks heaps, guys. Thanks for having us on.
2: Really appreciate it.
1: Anytime.
0: Bloody welcome.
1: Cheers, guys. Don't say
0: that. Well, let's we'll keep rolling some music. You are listening to The Brown Couch.
1: It is 34 minutes past 5.
0: 144%.

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0: You others in a 4ZZZ, the brown couch, and a snap out a couple of these things for you to go see. 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Also this weekend, Garage Sounds Record Store. It's overstocked again and having a massive music garage sale. Thousands of records, CDs and all. And Denny Whitcomb. Go check out Denny Whitcomb and the Wardron Stars launching their new album, One Note at a Time, at the Cave-In on the 30th of May. That's this Saturday. You'll hear some old fiddle, some pedal sweat, some sweet picking, and Danny's timeless songs. So there you go. That's happening this weekend. All our proud sponsors and artists of 4ZZZ. There you go.
1: That was beautiful, Ben.
0: Thank you.
2: And that... Garage Sounds. Big thanks to Riff Randall. He's going to give me a $10 discount.
1: Oh, because of the legend.
2: Because I went out there and they weren't home last year. Thanks, mate.
0: Nice.
2: What still a listening.
0: Well, we got 20 seconds, so...
1: Well, I'll tell you the last couple of tracks we heard. That was a new one from Lambrini Girls with Cult of Celebrity. We had a new one from Bubblegum Haircut, Spanish Bulls. They got a new album coming out.
0: What's out?
1: And Echo Vandal with Bleed But Never Die.
2: And we had the girlies in there as well.
1: Oh, yep. The Bob Gordons, Dog Rock, Gus and Rats, and the girlies. Oh, and we kicked off with Rat Salad. See you next week.
0: Yeah. Bye!
2: Bye.

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0: Hello, everyone. At the top there, we had Mechanoid Queen by Jonas Turner from Go Mecha Ball. Go! There, you're listening for Triple Z.
1: Yeah, we are.
0: What is it? 4 minutes past six. This is Zed Games. I am your host for the evening, Paul. And joining me are my friends, Melee.
2: Hi.
0: And Natalia.
1: Oh, that's me.
2: Yeah, it is you.
0: Wow. Good. And how are you two going, my friends?
2: Doing good. Always good to be here.
1: I'm doing great. I dressed up because I can. I dressed up like a princess today.
0: It's a good reason to dress up.
1: So you all in the audience can see me, right?
2: Yes.
0: Exactly.
2: Yes, everyone can see you.
0: I was going to get a special shirt for this evening, and then I remembered it's radio, and so the reference would have been pointless.
2: Yeah.
0: So I'm simply wearing my Noel Fielding and Richard Ayoade shirt.
1: I hope they give us a corporeal form soon. I'm sick of being a voice in the floating through the ethereal planes.
0: I hope we skip straight to hologram.
2: Yeah.
0: How's the gaming world for you guys?
1: Very good. I've been enjoying, I've been basically just catching up on my extensive backlog and doing my homework, primarily point-and-click adventure games, and Resident Evil 1. I am loving that game.
0: As in OG or?
1: The OG, well, as in like, you know, the PC port that came to Steam or whatever. But yeah, that game is so unique. I've not seen anything kind of trying to do. Like, obviously there are games that are inspired by it, but like the tank controls that everyone hates kind of opens up a lot of possibilities.
0: It's time for you to go back to Alone in the Dark then.
1: I think it might be.
0: Yes, yes. Because they finally admitted after like 30 years that, yeah, we did rip off Alone in the Dark. But as a big Alone in the Dark fan, I will say, yeah, it's hard to go back to Resident Evil. It's a much easier to play game.
1: Yeah, I don't know. I'm enthralled by it. So, yeah.
0: Good times. Well, with no time like the present, let's do a little thing that we like to call some news.

0: Okay, first up, some very exciting news. And by exciting, I mean terrible news. You might have noticed that things are getting more expensive in the world. And so we bring bad tidings. Yeah. If you were interested in a Steam Deck, good news, they're getting back in stock. Bad news, they have raised the price by 45%.
1: Yes.
0: Not a small rise. It is my gaming platform of choice these days, but it's a hard recommend at that price, considering it is also not new hardware or anything.
1: Yeah.
0: The world where early adopters paid more and then things got cheaper is long gone.
2: Yeah.
0: I remember a few weeks ago someone was complaining that they didn't buy a Switch 2 because they were waiting for the price to drop. And I told them that was ridiculous, and then the next day the price went up.
3: I got my Steam Deck the day, like the second I was like it sold out in the US and Canada or whatever. I'm like, I need to get my Steam Deck right now. And lo and behold,
1: made the right choice.
3: I think the highest end model, which is the fancy OLED one with a terabyte or whatever, is $1,429 Australian dollars.
0: May as well just call it 1.5.
3: Yeah.
0: And with the Steam Machine coming out, being supposedly still coming out this year, if that's less than 2K, I will be shocked.
3: Yeah. I think that I'm kind of really... This has really big implications in that, like you're saying, console prices aren't dropping.
0: No.
3: Everything is going up because of the RAM shortages and stuff like that. And it's like, this is kind of probably going to be the new... things aren't going to drop back down magically. If they can get away with selling it, then they're just going to keep...
0: It will be interesting because I know you've not spent too much time just on this subject. Yeah. But on the dev scene, especially on the indie dev scene, sort of the power... The power amount of the Steam Deck is where a lot of devs are aiming, because it's like, oh, well, that's sort of an achievable part. Even if it's not the Steam Deck, most computers can do that. They're not aiming for high-end. But now if that level is still even going to be... Are we just going to start...
3: We'll have to stream them.
0: But yeah. Well, I think streaming is where especially big players are going to start trying to push more, because then they...
2: Yeah.
0: Can just start leveraging all those data centers.
3: Yikes.
0: Yippee. Made everyone happy again, didn't I?
1: Yeah.
3: I'm going to hold my tongue on the topic. Because, yeah.
0: I mean, there's nothing. You don't need to hold anything here. Okay, in some happy news, do you like The Witcher 3?
1: Yeah.
3: I like the idea of it. I haven't played it.
0: I like The Witcher 2 more than 3, but I'm very much in the minority.
3: Well, I like the books.
0: Somebody can read.
3: Sometimes.
0: So, surprising many, there has been a new Witcher 3 DLC announced, which will be coming next year, A Songs of the Past, which is going to be a collaboration with the studio that did The Thermitage, was a very cool work, like you were hunting like demons with Rasputin, but it could have been a more fun game. So maybe this is the more fun game and they could, so I'm quite happy about that. It also made people realize Witcher 4 is probably still quite a way away.
1: Yeah.
0: But I'd love to see more of this as a trend. When AAA developers are making huge open worlds, there's so much work, so much effort put into, and then they're just, done, move on. It's like, and then also getting other studios to make stuff as well. Yeah, license it out. I feel like GTA 5 could have another decade in it if they just let people make other games in that world.
1: Yeah.
0: I don't really know what I need 6 for, except they just haven't made any other single player content.
3: Yeah, because the multiplayer is where the money is at.
0: Yeah, but yeah. I lit it up like when it launched once and it took 2 hours to get in, and I was like, I'm done. I've never looked at the multiplayer again.
3: I just think it's probably a good excuse to bridge into the story of Witcher 4. So I think it's a smart move.
0: Yes. Hey, back to some downer news. Destiny 2 has wrapped up. They are closing down. They're stopping development. This is the end of Destiny 2. And the fan base is like, great. That means that Destiny 3 must be well in production. Sorry to tell you, Destiny 3 is not well in production. It has not started. It has not been greenlit. It's very likely from rumors that much of the team will be let go. They have pushed a bunch of like pictures and prototypes, of which allegedly have not been picked up.
3: Yeah.
0: happy days for those people. Like the Bungie that was is long gone, it seems.
3: It's just impressive the blunder that Bungie was able to, like, they got bought for like a multi-billion,
0: so much money,
3: and it's just like, yeah, they've, Sony's has completely written them off. Like,
0: yeah, it's weird because a lot of the, and you know, it's always hard because it's behind, everyone speaks politically where you get to a certain level. The problems with Bungie do seem to be Bungie management,
3: yeah,
0: is the source of a lot of them, not say all of them, but you know, things are complex. But it's also like they were like that when they bought them.
2: Yeah.
0: And then they let them have freedom. And then they're like, well, this isn't worth anymore. So we got to pull out and close, maybe not completely close down. Marathon is not doing huge numbers, but it's doing good numbers.
3: But it's not doing Bungie it's not doing numbers.
0: It's not doing what they want numbers.
3: Yeah.
0: Which is very sad because it is, even with, I have no interest in the genre, it has interesting ideas and it's trying things, which I'd love to see.
3: Yeah.
0: But speaking of Sony closing things, with no real warning, they closed down everyone's favorite game, Destruction All-Stars, which was sort of a launch title for the PS5.
3: That's the driving one, right?
0: That's the driving one. We can jump out of the car and jump on top of someone else's. And I had fun in the tutorial, and it's like, I don't want to play anymore. I don't. If they hadn't, if someone hadn't put out a press release, I don't think anyone would have noticed.
1: Yeah,
3: I like it when they invest in like smaller games. I think like it's better to have lots of small games that maybe some of them will do well.
0: That is where I have. Like, that's what Sony doesn't have any of at the moment. Yeah. They're only focused on large, like, other than trying to get a live service game, everything else is large, single-player, AAA prestige titles, which are almost make or break it for the studio. You have some of the major studios that have gone an entire generation without releasing a game, which was a story being spoken about this week as well. And, you know, they might not get anything out, some of these studios,
3: yeah.
0: And it's weird. It was a not to go too tangential again. I mean, I always do.
3: I'm here for it.
0: It was one of the things. Final Fantasy isn't popular with the youth in Japan anymore,
3: yeah.
0: Because only one game comes out in their youth. When we used to get one every other year.
3: Yeah, I mean, it's just it's a greater issue with the way that AAA games are made in general. It's an unsustainable platform when you have to make like recoup half a $1 billion to just break even. It's like,
0: yeah, it is pretty wild.
3: It's a bubble that's about to burst, especially since, I mean, no one can even buy the computers to play them.
0: It's really compounding. I feel we're going to have a real resurgence of the olden time soon, yeah. Which is fine. There are thousands of good games out there. Yeah. You're not really going to be running into a lack unless you only want to play something that's on the cutting edge, which you're going to see less and less of, I think.
3: Resident Evil still holds up?
0: I mean, Resident Evil's doing gangbusters. It's bigger than it's ever been. So as long as you're into Resident Evil, you're fine. Speaking of things going beyond all expectations, Star Citizen has announced they've finally raised over $1 billion.
3: Oh, wow.
0: Star Citizen is... I love it so much.
3: For people who don't know the context of it.
0: Okay, so Star Citizen is Chris Roberts, who is a classic PC game developer, historically bad with money. He made Wing Commander and a few games as Freelancer and stuff like that. It's like big space operas. And he said, I'm going to kickstart one. It was a relatively early big Kickstarter. Mm-hmm. And, you know, they raised millions and millions. And the game, I think it's well over a decade now into development.
3: Yep.
0: The game that they actually funded for was Squadron 42, which is a game inside Star Citizen, which is a larger project. they released like a coming soon trailer like 5 years ago. Yeah. It's got a lot of A-list stars in it as well. They do things like, I think there's a new ship they've just released now. And by released, I mean made available for purchase. They haven't built it yet, but it's like $5,000 US to buy the invisible ship. But you do get a nice JPEG of it.
1: Mm-hmm.
0: JPEG of what they're proposing, because as I say, they have not even made it in game yet.

0: build like a new subsystem for the game that he hasn't actually clarified in any way whatsoever. Okay, and just as a very short note at the end here, we have had the reveal of Unreal Engine 6.
1: What?
0: And 5 just come out. Anyway, they announced it by showing off Rocket Leagues on it. And I mean, they haven't gone deep dive. They just showed a little trailer of like, I don't know if Rocket League's the game to show off new tech. I mean, it looks shiny, but it always looks shiny. Shiny is the easiest effect to do in computers.
1: I mean, if anything, shiny is, again, talking about the cost of hardware going up and stuff like that. Shiny is difficult because Unreal 5 games are notoriously like really heavy and intensive on resources, right?
0: Oh, but shiny can be very cheap. Unless you want to ray trace the shiny, then things get a bit...
1: I don't know. I just... There are... I don't think most games need to lean on stuff like Unreal. I think that is
0: It's a certain tier and style of thing. A couple of upcoming releases today should have seen 007 First Light.
1: Looks really cool, actually.
0: Yeah, they had a cool tutorial in it, which is basically just like going through training, but instead of like sitting you down and go, now we're going to do shoot, it just sort of like cuts like a movie. It's a montage.
2: That's
0: like,
2: cool.
0: Do this bit, so it cuts out the game. I'm like, that's a smart idea. Let's go. We have Stray's coming out to Nintendo Switch 2.
2: Nice.
0: And we're seeing Mino the Hollower's finally coming out on Friday.
1: Very interesting.
0: Yes,
1: that's the game by the Shovel Knight crew. People.
0: Yes. Yeah. So it's got, I think currently it might be the highest rated game of the year on the reviews, which isn't shocking, and it'll probably come down a little bit, but we'll see. It'll certainly do well.
1: Good for them.
0: Exactly. And then what's the last day of things? What's next week's Thursday? It's a 4th there. Just checking what ones are down there. Nothing too exciting because most things have jumped out of the way because what's coming up very, very soon? Who knows? I bet Natalia knows.
1: I think I do, but also, like, what is time anyway?
0: I don't know.
1: There are big, I mean, mostly everyone's kind of dreading GTA 6, but that's in, like, 3 months, 6 months.
0: So, in 8 days, 12 hours, 41 minutes, and 16 seconds, 14 seconds, it keeps changing, is the launch of Summer Game Fest.
2: Yippee!
0: Which means endless amounts of showcases. Yeah. I have a calendar available on the Zed Games website, because zedgamesau.net, which I will try to keep updated because there is always more, because there's always side things that aren't officially part of it as well. I don't think the link's on the front page right this second, but I'll make sure it's up at the end of the episode.
1: Yeah.
0: It's just /events at the end of it if you want to find it earlier. Otherwise, just look up Summer Game Fest and you will find a whole lot of things that are about to start happening. In fact, some things have already happened. There was a Dragon Quest thing this morning.
1: Oh, really?
2: Yes.
0: Yeah, they didn't do anything.
1: That's yonks away.
0: They restarted development on 12.
1: Cool. If I can add one thing, on the 7th of June is going to be the Frosty Games Festival, which is an Australian showcase of Australian developed games. And there's going to be plenty of Brisbane developed games showing that day. It is, again, Sunday, June 7th at 8 a.m. You can watch it later. You don't have to watch the live stream at 8 a.m.
0: It's always fun live.
1: It is always fun live.
0: And it is officially part of the Summer Game Fest as well.
1: Yes. Yeah. And on the 18th of June, I will be doing a special showcase episode here on Zed Games to interview all the people who from Brisbane who showcased that. So stay tuned.
0: We'll see. I'll see what's else on the same day as Frosty. But anyway, there's lots of things. There's like 20 showcases there already. But let's have enough of that. Let's say that was the end of...
1: No,
0: too much stuff. Okay, bye.
1: Damn.
0: I'm getting very excited in here.
1: So much to talk about.
0: It always is. Okay, we are going to listen to a song now. This is Loving Legacy by Tangle Nahar and River Kolber from The Game. It's jumped out of my sight here. Oh, I hate how I do things sometimes. Someone vamp for me. Anyway, from a game
1: vamp. Don't hesitate, because they'll drink your blood. Vamp, vamp, vamp, vamp, blah, blah, blah.

Felons Barrel Hall is the electric night to Felons Blissful Day. An adventurous space inspired by the beer halls of Germany, the hall houses over 20,000 litres of beer and barrels masterfully blended by the brewers and conditioned with live music blaring against each one. Punchy, bold and fearless, they're celebrating Australia's emerging artists every week. Rock in, roll up and let your hair down. Oh yeah, Felons Barrel Hall are a proud sponsor of 4ZZZ.

0: That was the end credits theme from Schrodinger's Cat Burglar by Dream Truck.
1: So good. I love the little
0: synthesizer. Good funkiness in it. Yeah. Zed Games. I'm your host, Paul. Join me, Anatolia, and Maile. And now we're going to get on to one of our favorite parts of the show.
2: When were you born? I was born in 83.
3: I was born in 2004.
2: When were you born?
4: Tell 97.
1: Yeah.
0: We're different ages. Okay, cool. We are talking about Mixtape, which is the latest game by Beethoven plus Dinosaur. Actually, it's and Dinosaur.
1: And Dinosaur.
0: They used to have a plus symbol in there long, long, long, many, many years ago, but it is officially and.
1: They've mixtaped it up.
0: Yeah, they mixed it up. Melbourne-based studio that previously made The Artful Escape.
1: BAFTA award winner.
0: And they are back with Mixtape, which is a 90s nostalgic adventure where you and two friends spend your last day together and reminisce and listen to a mixtape of all the songs that represent your relationships and times moving forward. The main character... What's the main character's name? Because I don't know.
1: I forgot.
0: Because your friends are Cassandra and Slater, yeah. But because it's you, that your name gets said less.
1: But she's a music supervisor. She wants to be a music supervisor.
0: Well, yes, and it, also it is sort of from the perspective of the future as well. So it's her reminiscing and then also talking about the reminiscing from the reminiscence.
1: Yep.
0: So we have steps of removal from reality there. Yeah, so you're breaking up all the plans with your friend because you're going to go to New York and be a music supervisor, which they have to explain what it is because most people don't know what a music supervisor is. You pick music for things because you're cool and you're pretentious. And she just likes making mixtapes, and she's made this mixtape, and you're going to go on a skating adventure, and you're going to have, hallucinatory, surreal things, because every time a song starts in this game, it becomes a little mini-game, which lets you express yourself in some way with the music. This isn't actually that far removed from their previous game, which was looked more like a platformer, but really was about moving through spaces and listening to music. But this one is way more mainstream, because it has a whole bunch of licensed tracks.
1: Yep.
0: Of the period, which we haven't actually discussed this at all yet. I feel this is going to have some interesting back and forths on things. The game itself is a short experience, about 4 hours-ish, really.
1: Yeah.
0: Can be a bit, mine's a bit longer, but then I also get distracted by life a lot. yes, and it is beautiful. It is a very, very good-looking game. They have taken the choice to have all the characters animated at a slower frame rate, although the game still runs at whatever frame rate you want it to, especially on PC. Mm. And it's based in America, which is a very interesting choice, considering they are not Americans.
4: Yeah.
1: That choice kind of did frustrate me a little bit, because I don't think that much is gained by it being set in, San Francisco or whatever. Like, it could have...
0: I don't know where specific... Yeah, again, I think it's... Well, it is an imaginary America.
1: Yeah.
0: Because it is being processed through the nostalgia of what you think American and teenage life will be, which I will have a bit of insider baseball to talk about that a little bit later. Anyway, so I had a lovely time with this game.
1: Yeah.
0: It was very... for me, I grew up in that time period. Many of the artists played were artists I listened to, and many of them weren't. I'd say about 50-50 and stuff. The choices of songs are not your most obvious. They've got, say, some Smashing Pumpkins in there, one of the big headliners people talk about. But we're not talking about some Tonight Tonight or some Bullet with Butterfly Wings, something like that. It's Love, which is a song that I really like but would not appear on most people's top 10 of Smashing Pumpkins lists.
1: Listening to an interview with the developers, they said, when you're making a game about a girl who wants to be a music supervisor and make the best mixtape of all time, they step up to the challenge.
0: Oh, yeah. and in probably the same interview, they're talking about one way you can get better deals with your music licenses is by going to the artist and saying, this game is about how much we think your music is amazing and we're going to just experience it. And
1: the characters talk about it diegetically in the world.
0: Directly, yes. And it was the first time the studio had a music supervisor, which really helped. Anyway, so it's straight narrative. You're just there with your friends. You're exploring things. And as I say, there's not... it's mainly just scenes, and then it goes into basically music videos, and you play through those as the story expresses itself over a few hours. Natalia.
1: Yes. I also play this game, by the way, audience members. Yes, what was your question?
0: I was just throwing to you to throw in some of your thoughts and begin some conversation.
1: Right, okay. I really enjoyed this game, don't get me wrong. I think it was a really beautiful, concise experience. I think the fact that you're banking on music, that even if you're not nostalgic for it, it's still good music. Mm. And so I think a lot of the emotional experience is carried through it.
0: It's also, as this is someone that's a pretentious teen with music,
1: yeah.
0: It's not 90s music. There is some 90s music.
1: Yeah.
0: But we go, I think the earliest tracks are from the 60s, I think. I don't think there's anything earlier than that. But this is just...
1: And then 2011, yeah. There's a track from there as well, yeah, right? Yeah. One of the characters has a, even though it's set in America, has a Rage shirt.
0: Yes. Yeah.
1: So it's, yeah.
0: And they bring up Australian bands a bit more than Americans normally would.
1: Yeah. I think that it is a... I enjoyed it, but I definitely see... It's a really strange position game because it made me think about, like, what is the relationship of, like, a game versus a movie, right?
0: Mm-hmm.
1: This is pulling from the language of film and the pacing of film more than it is from games. You know, it's just kind of, like, incidental that you're going into, like, a interactive form to experience a minigame. And so because of that, I found that the gameplay wasn't very challenging, which is cool for getting people who maybe wouldn't play video games
0: mm-hmm.
1: otherwise to come in and be like, oh, wow, this is a cool nostalgic thing. I remember that. And are they able to play it? Because the accessibility of it is not, you know, as opposed to like something like It Takes Two, which is also a game that a lot of people play with their partners or something. But the third-person camera definitely takes like an adjustment to it.
0: Yes, as someone that's tried playing it with both non-gaming adults and very young children, yes, there's a big learning curve on that there. But also, there is a lot of history in video games of just experiential interaction. So even if you like looking at a game like Journey, Journey doesn't really have any difficulty. You can't lose, can't do anything. Some of the scenes are almost completely scripted. Your actions barely do anything, especially some of the surfing middle bits, the rise and fall of music and everything. And even back one of our 80, oh, it was in the 70s actually, game Deus Ex Machina,
1: yeah.
0: Back in the day. It's so scripted in that it's one of the first games that ever had a soundtrack. And the way it did that was you had to have a tape player next to you and you push play at the same time.
1: Really?
0: Yeah.
1: That's awesome. Yeah. That's like the film tradition of, like, you know, having a live orchestra playing over silent film,
0: exactly,
1: right?
0: Exactly, yeah. And so obviously nothing can change in that game because it's, you know, it's not even connected to the sound-making device. So, yeah, like, it is interactive experience. It is not what I would... Yeah, if someone is looking for a fun videoed game,
1: yeah,
0: it's just on that other end. It's like Tetris on one end and Mixtape on the other.
1: I guess on that note, a lot of it is carried through as, like, you know, again, it's more film than it is game. How do you feel about the story, and especially how do you feel like it, do you think it like relates to your experience growing up in the...
0: Yeah, this is something I find very interesting. When things get closer to people, this is broader comfort, but when things get closer to people's personal experience, they become more critical of it.
4: Mm. Yeah.
0: Yeah, so I've seen a lot of people go like, people didn't listen to that music in the 90s. Like, of course they did, just you didn't. it's like, because you know, it's like, girls didn't skate. It's like, plenty of girls skated.
1: Yeah.
0: Just the girls you didn't skate. I find that, yeah, like, it's sometimes easier when it's more removed from people's lived experiences because, I look at these things with a broader thing. Like, I wasn't a skater. I didn't live in America. I wasn't a teenage girl. Most of the things aren't there, but what I was a pretentious art kid who walked around with headphones a lot of the time and a little bag with all my CDs in it, which I then named my band after.
4: Nice.
0: And the whole experience of, like, I space out in that way less now in my older age as I close to death. But the whole, like, I'm listening to a song, it's a song that really affects me, and I sort of space out and imagine more around it, and I sort of do get flights of fancy and everything, especially remember in uni just walking, like, late at night, just like all sorts of things would go through my head, often, strange enough, listening to Smashing Pumpkins, because it was my generation.
1: I guess for me, the thing, like, I think it's a really well-made game, and I think that it does have a place in the gaming space, but for me, the fact that it's a game about being nostalgic, like, It's about the nostalgia of being nostalgic in the moment.
0: Yes.
1: For something.
0: 100%, yes.
1: Which, like, you know, I remember when I was in, I don't know, like, last day of primary school or high school, be like, oh my God, this is the last day I'm going to be here. This, like, that kind of feeling is very real.
0: Yeah.
1: But I do think it limits it, because every time you go into a memory to experience, like, a song, you're kind of getting a, like, a highlight reel of, like, this character's lives, like, the happiest moments or, like, this...
0: I mean, they do also explicitly discuss that. Yes.
1: They do, but for me, I feel like it is slightly narratively unsatisfying, because you're presented with these cool moments, but removed from any of the context around, like, the before or after of, like, the consequence. And so you're just left with this, like, the glowing feeling, and they capture it really well of, like, going, like, out with your friends and exploring, like, you know, into the, finding an abandoned, like, thing in the woods and, like, you know, building, like, a little hideout. Yeah, like that kind of, like, I have memories like that, but I don't really, I think it limits the kind of story you can tell, because, like, there is no, the through line in the modern day is kind of, like, incidental to the actual interactions that you're doing.
0: Yeah. I don't know, it's one of those things where I don't, like, it's not a character study or anything like that. It is broad strokes. It is touching into those two, nostalgia and what nostalgia is, and, you know, using the metaphor of a mixtape and a greatest hits and stuff with it. I'm not going to put it up as highbrow art, basically, but I did have a very satisfying time with it of just, I remember feeling ways about stuff.
1: I just wish it was messier, right? The characters are too perfect. They're too shiny. They're too, like, fully realized. I wish there was a little bit more of that, like, tension. Because, yeah, I mean, I don't look particularly fondly back on high school as a trans person. But, you know, a lot of people do hold that, like, nostalgia. But it was messy for all of us. And, I meet people now and it's like, you're a very different person. Yeah.
0: It's a very cartoon look.
1: Yeah.
0: Yeah.
4: Do you think it's easier for Paul to have just enjoyed that nostalgia feeling because it was the time that you were there?
0: I'm not sure, because really almost nothing is specifically relevant to me in the time. Simply a couple of the songs were songs I listened to
4: at the
0: time.
4: You're just more open-hearted.
1: Speaking to people,
4: nostalgia.
1: Yeah, speaking to people around my age, the feeling that we get is that, like, it feels more like, you know, it's very late to the wave of, like, Stranger Things, of, like, packaging nostalgia and, like, presenting it to the new audience of, like, isn't this cool? I think that, like, especially by season 5 of Stranger Things, I think we're all kind of sick of it.
0: I mean, I haven't watched the last 2 or 3 seasons. I don't know.
1: Again, no.
0: Whatever. This mixtape, it's available on pretty much every platform and Game Pass. As I say, it's an Aussie game down by Beethoven and Dinosaur. And it is a short experience, especially if you have Game Pass and you just want an evening in playing something that might make you feel nostalgic for when you were young and your hip worked.
1: I still enjoyed it. For everything I've said, I think it was a beautifully crafted experience.
0: Oh, and it's aesthetic. It's certainly, like, it's just trying to go for, like, the good feel generally. Yeah. It's like, oh, maybe things will turn out all right. But, that is the end of mixtape. Oh! Or is it?
1: The tape is about to run out. Rewind. Flip it to size
0: B. Okay, now we are going to listen to some music. And you would think that on a video game show, talking about a video game about music, I would play some music from the video game. But I'm not. I'm going to play track that will help explain this attitude of the game. Because I'm going to go out a limb here and say, you don't know Johnny Galvatron.
1: I did meet him at Melbourne last year.
0: Oh, yeah.
1: Very briefly.
0: I've known Johnny for a while.
1: Nice.
0: I did not know who he was when I met him. I met him very early when they were working on The Artful Escape, which I didn't like that much because I spoke to him really early when it was a totally different game. And we were very hyped for that other game. Oh, you were good. We were talking about having Guitar Hero controls in it and all sorts. You know, you got to scope down.
1: Yeah.
0: Anyway, so... Johnny, as I say, Galvatron, is his name these days on the Transformers movie, because he's from his band in the 2000s, the Galvatrons, and he is a delightful man who is also, if you ever hear this, maybe he'll like me less, maybe a bit cringe on nostalgia. He's really invested into the 80s, 90s, and like that, he's there. So we are going to listen to a track now from the Galvatrons album. this will explain much. This track is called Robots Are Cool.
4: Yeah.
1: Yeah.

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0: We just entered Phonopolis City. I'm good at syllables. From the just released game Phonopolis.
1: Wow.
0: By the Simmero team.
1: Mechanarium.
0: Yes, awesome. Yes. The soundtrack's actually amazing. I love it. The composer Floex. Yeah, let's go there.
1: That's the one.
0: Zed Games. I'm Paul. Here's Bailey.
2: I'm Natalia.
0: Here's Natalia. And it's another review.
3: What kind of review? It's a magical one.
4: Princess review.
3: Princesses are often magical, but this one especially. Except wow. She's not really a princess.
1: Oh.
0: Princess, yeah. Do you remember the Trey Parker Matt Stone princess show?
1: Review!
3: Magical princess.
1: Woo!
3: It's a princess raising game that released on PC 28th of April, so it's pretty new. I received a review key for this game, but I am a big fan of the genre, so I jumped at the chance. I've previously reviewed Long Live the Queen and Growing Up on this show, and have played many others. So, but if you're unfamiliar, Princess Maker games, Princess Raising games, are story-rich life sim games where you control the direction of the princess's life, generally from the age of a young child until they reach the marker of adulthood. In this case, graduation from college. It's important to note that in this genre, they don't have to be a princess.
1: Hmm.
3: Princess.
0: But it helps.
1: Princess is more of a metaphorical title. A symbolic title. Symbolic title.
3: Just, it's how they are. It's what they are to you. They are your princess.
1: Of course.
3: In Magical Princess, you take the role of Mark. He's a single father of Alice, whose wife tragically died to illness. Oh no.
1: Why am I laughing?
3: That sounds really flippant if you haven't played the game. Sorry. So, Alice is a student at a magical academy who's enrolled in one of three tracks, Gladius, Magius, or Nobilis, you know. And that's a big decision whether you want her to become a swordswoman, a magician, or a socialite. But beyond that, you micromanage, basically, her time attending different classes, practicing hobbies and talents, who she speaks to, and the story adapts to match. Generally, there are a large number of endings you reach based on your choices, and Magical Princess has over 50. With each playthrough taking a good few hours, there's a lot of story to see in this game. Sorry.
0: That's okay.
3: So the backdrop for this lighthearted magical setting academy is an apocalyptic force seeping into the world and launching ever more frequent attacks on the city. Of course, what does the queen do when attacked? She rallies the children at the academy to fight off this threat. Every few months in the game, it plays out a turn-based combat. The combat can be challenging if you want it to be. You can get really involved in the combat, level it up, go fight the bigger beasts, but also you can take the route of ignoring it.
0: And which route would you?
3: I've done different ones on, depends who I want my daughter to be raised to be.
1: Yeah.
3: Mm-hmm. In some games, I've raised her to be noble and heroic. And in some games, I've actually raised her so poorly that she doesn't listen to what I say anymore.
1: Wow.
3: She goes off and becomes disobedient and becomes a very bad woman. So, you got to be careful with what you do. The story of this game is told in loops. So, and your ultimate goal of this loops is to come up with a way to seal back this dark evil permanently. It's pretty common within the genre, you know. Go through, find out a bit more information, get to know the characters a bit more, learn how to avoid certain bad endings, try it again, get there a little quicker every time. And thankfully, the game does let you skip through large cutscenes that you've experienced before in previous lifetimes. Magical Princess isn't particularly challenging, but it stands out in the genre for the level of polish that it has. It's fully voice acted, though in Japanese. You can hear the passion.
1: Yes.
3: And it has vibrant art and animations. It simply has a bigger budget than any of the other similar games, and they put that budget to use well. It's large, it's big, it's good fun. and I'm just trying to size up, if I have time, to mention the bread thing.
0: Rush through the bread. Give me the bread.
3: The game, for reasons I have yet to discover, is obsessed with bread. Bread is what gives you energy and reduces stress, which might be normal, but the monsters are bread-themed. Your spells are bread-themed. You know, you've got, like, meteor bread, and you summon swarms of bread to hit people. There's a character of Croy who has an otherworldly devotion to bread and convinces you to come and steal bread with her. She passes out if she doesn't get enough bread. The bakery might actually be the center of the universe's great intertwined cosmic plan over loops and time loops. I don't want to go too deep into that, but I haven't found a reason for it, but this game is obsessed with bread.
1: God forbid a girl be hungry.
0: Carbs. People like carbs. I mean,
3: it's delightful.
1: Yeah. I mean, this looks so good. This, honestly, Slay the Princess is the game that I was thinking now that I think about it. And this seems just like a straightforward, like, wholesome romp.
3: It is a straightforward, wholesome romp, yes.
0: Less cosmic horror, more...
1: Well, potentially more bread horror.
0: Well, if you're a celiac, I wouldn't recommend it.
3: Yes.
0: Yeah. So it's, I assume it's just PC, is the genre generally?
3: Yes, just PC.
0: Well, thank you for telling us about...
3: But... sorry.
0: You can do
3: it. It's just PC, but you don't need a very good PC... Even with the good quality, it's pretty easy to run.
0: You don't need a good one, just anything under $3,000.
3: Yeah. Yippee, yippee, yippee. That was Magical Princess.
1: That was very tasty.
3: Magical Princessy.
0: Which does bring us to the end of the episode. So, thank you for listening. We would also like to remind people that next week is a Indie Dev Night at Netherworld.
3: Ooh.
1: Yes.
0: So, come in, see some local games, meet some local devs, and just meet some other like-minded people. That is Thursday next week, 6 p.m. until 9 p.m. We normally
1: Roughly, yeah. Until people linger.
0: It's a soft to 9 p.m.
1: Yeah, and as always, custom art is commissioned from local games artists, and they'll be at sale at the door. Please check it out on socials. It is such a cool. I love the process so much.
0: Fabulous. To take us out tonight, we're going to listen to Bon Voyage from Ark Raiders. Thanks for listening, everyone.
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1: Eat bread.
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1: Hello, welcome to Film Club on 4ZZZ. Tonight we have a special guest joining us, Sir Robert Preston from the movie The Birthday Trip. We'll be talking about that film and the special screening of which there is next Wednesday night. And we've also got some reviews. I'm talking about H is for Hawk. Gabriel and I will be talking about Amrum.
2: Oh, I forgot about Amrum.
1: Yes, yeah. Comes out today. And Backrooms. Yes.
2: Such a weird film.
1: Yeah. To start us off, this is some music, a new single from Sydney band Egoism called Time for the Needy.

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1: Hello.
0: Welcome to the historic Lothian Gate Barnstead.
2: Wow.
3: It's bloody gorgeous.
4: I've arrived in a convoy, how quaint.
0: An idyllic paradise for discerning travellers such as yourselves. Now, as your experienced curator, I will be on hand 24-7 to ensure your stay with us is luxurious, tranquil, and above all, extraordinary.
4: To these three incredible, resplendent birthday girls, I hope that this weekend is everything that you want it to be.
5: You've never called me resplendent.
3: What?
5: You were looking directly at her as you said it.
3: My eyes were moving around the room as I spoke.
5: You're so calculated.
6: So, this is staff accommodation then, is it?
7: It's our home.
6: That poor family. I imagine they need staff on site 24-7. Like, it's not part of the resort.
3: Just trying to engage in good faith in your birthday weekend.
8: Happy birthday to you.
6: An incredible few days with some really lovely people.
9: Oh, yes, that's the trailer for the film The Birthday Trip, a new Australian film, which is having a very special screening next Wednesday night at New Farm Cinema. And we have one of the actors in the film, Sir Robert Preston. Thanks for joining us on
10: Film Club. Thank you for having me.
9: Should we talk a bit about the film and what it is, what it's about?
10: Yes, let's do that.
9: What your role is.
10: I find it hard to explain what the premise is about. It's a satire, it's a comedy.
1: Yeah, it is a bit of a satire. It's a bit of horror.
10: It is a bit of a horror, I guess.
1: Yeah, well, even that, like the handheld camera at the start, like I was thinking, what is this?
10: Yeah.
1: And because they're such awful people, apart from your character, you're like the only sympathetic person, you know.
10: Yeah, he is a great character, Felix. I do relate to him, but he's also not without his flaws. I think they're all kind of flawed characters. But yeah, it does.
1: That he doesn't stand up to the corporation?
10: Yeah.
1: Yeah, because do you want to talk about what your role... You're the experience...
9: Curator.
10: Yeah.
9: This place, Lothian Gate.
10: Yes.
9: Greeting the guests.
10: Yeah, so...
1: Doing your welcome to country.
10: Yeah, so the premise...
9: Acknowledgement of country.
10: Yeah. So the premise of the film, there's three couples that go on a birthday trip to the luscious...
1: Three millennials. Southern.
10: Yeah. Three millennials, yeah.
9: The three women. Is it Claire... Angie and Isabel, they're all turning 30.
10: Yes.
9: And their partners all come with them.
1: Yeah. And they're all posh.
10: Yeah. So they're all very bougie and they go for this luxury weekend away at this farm stay. And I play the caretaker of the estate.
9: You live in.
10: The live-in caretaker, yeah.
9: In a house with your wife, Safi.
10: Yeah.
9: Who's pretty unhappy.
10: Yeah, you could say that. But, so that's the premise of it. And it is a bit of a satire. It's it's very funny. It does, I guess, start off a bit. You kind of don't know what it is. And it kind of builds up. And it kind of, the writing is very clever. Like the text, the dialogue, the wit, the humour.
9: Yeah, there were lines that were like having me laugh out loud.
10: Yeah, yeah. Shout out to James, the writer and director, and Stephanie, the producer. To me, they're the most kind of talented, but also passionate and focused and determined filmmakers, I think, in this country.
1: Yeah, well, the interesting thing was that although it was, you know, like it's very talky and it's just one location,
10: yep,
1: that you're kind of stressed. You know, you're thinking something bad is going to happen. You know, these couples are going to unravel. And,
10: yeah,
1: you know, when you bring out a gun, yep, at one stage, you think, oh, is this the Chekhovian gun? You know, is someone going to get shot? You know, yeah, because one of the guys, to me, like... He's a sociopath.
10: Yep.
1: You know,
10: yep,
1: like,
10: definitely.
1: Yeah, perhaps a couple of the blokes are sociopaths. Yep. The women aren't much better.
10: Yeah. I think, yeah, Ben Gerard plays that.
1: Like, yeah. And what was the cow's name? It was Lucky or something. Come on, Lucky. Bang.
10: Yes. Yeah. So, yeah, that's...
9: It's Mr. Corporate.
10: Mr. Corporate, yeah.
9: The Bingard character, Mark, you know, he's the one that says when you're having troubles with your house and he says, well, you know, if you want a proper house, get a proper job.
1: Yeah. I liked the way you know, the couples look like they're going to unravel, and then I loved that scene when they were looking up at the sky.
9: Yeah, I really liked that scene.
1: Yeah, and they were talking about the wow.
10: Yeah, that was amazing. That was
9: a great filter. And
10: Yeah.
9: And there's that amazing sort of drone shot from way, way up above looking down where everything sort of looks like stars, even though it's looking at the ground.
1: Yeah, but it was a great insight into relationships at that point too, because you sort of see these couples, they're awful to one another.
10: Yeah.
1: You know, just horrible. And yet there they are, lying back on the blanket.
10: Yeah.
1: Really enjoying the moment and each other. Yeah. And you think, that's what relationships are like.
10: Yeah, true. Yeah.
9: Oh, I also got a sense that there was a suggestion that these people could be better.
1: Yes. Yeah. That there's a potential, they could improve.
9: Yes.
1: Yeah.
9: Oh, so I like that.
1: Let's hope so.
9: That sort of break from the satire for a moment.
1: Yeah. So what's the filmmaker like? Does he hate everybody?
10: No. Oh, I mean...
1: Just hates capitalism James. And its discontents.
10: I wouldn't know, to be honest. But, he's got that kind of definite, that dry wit humour.
1: So, yeah, okay. Yeah. Yeah, because at one stage you've got one of the characters questioning, you know, what is the stock market all about? You know, what is it to be a trader? You don't actually do anything. You're not making anything.
10: Yep.
1: Yeah. And it's sort of what we're all thinking all the time, isn't it? You know, like useless.
10: Yeah. Yeah, absolutely.
9: Yes. Yes. Self-absorbed young Australians with money.
10: Yeah.
1: And so as... You know, like they talk about intimacy coordinators on movies. So did they have because as an Aboriginal character, were there any cultural concerns or?
10: Yeah. So First Nations, my background is Torres Strait Island.
1: Okay.
10: So they did have a First Nation advisor.
1: Okay.
10: And also we did have, like, health and safety people. It was all above board. And
1: We didn't think it was.
10: And as far as intimacy coaches, I wasn't involved in those.
1: No, but, I mean, you did have a cultural coordinator.
10: Yes.
1: Yeah, because at times I was thinking, this is getting really close to stereotypes.
10: It's amazing how relevant it has become, particularly, like, nowadays, especially with the whole acknowledgement thing, which is kind of scary. And we were shooting, like, during the voice referendum.
1: Okay.
10: And it was, that...
1: Oh, very depressing.
10: Depressing time. We didn't know until... Uh-huh. I think it was halfway through that the no vote came out, and then... it was a very scary time, but now it's become more relevant, feel, this... the themes in this film.
1: Uh-huh. Because are kind of like the moral centre of the film, aren't you?
10: Yeah, I think... Yeah, perhaps. Yep.
1: Yeah.
10: Yeah. Definitely, yeah. Felix is the kind of, the moral centre of them all.
1: Yeah.
10: Again, not
1: the one we can relate to and are concerned for.
10: Yes.
1: And watching the others through your eyes.
10: Yep.
1: Yeah. Like when the corporate people come and tell you that they want to change the acknowledgement.
10: Yeah.
1: And what do they put on it? Extraordinary or something? And they make extraordinary into a verb?
10: Yeah.
1: It's just sort of like, what?
10: Yeah, it's amazing, isn't it? Yeah. It's like beyond belief. You can't believe it, but
1: isn't it enough?
10: Yeah.
1: Yeah. Aren't there enough good
9: words? You've got the sort of pressure from both sides. You've got, the guests and the corporate people on one side, and you've got the wife, Safi, pressuring you from the other side.
10: Yeah, not to do it,
9: So, how did you get involved with this film? I know you've done a bit of acting before and Redfern now.
10: I got a background in acting. I did studied a bachelor in Sydney. James and Steph reached out to me. I think they had seen some of my previous work, and I read the script and was just like, this is pretty pretty amazing. And it, yeah. When I first read it, like, I thought it was funny, right?
9: Yeah.
10: And then we went and we did the table read, and then I kind of got it. I didn't get it at first, but then once, like, all the actors came in and I heard everyone around the table, it was, yeah, it was pretty amazing.
9: And you get, yeah, the actors in their inflections and the timing.
10: Yeah.
1: Yeah.
9: Which is often really
1: good. Yeah, we don't see a lot of it, do we, in Australian film, you know, about just mocking the middle classes. Like, we see Sean McAuliffe do it.
10: Yeah.
1: And, you know, lots of satire. But, you know, we sort of spend a lot of time on lower socio or different, different socio economic demographics.
10: That's it. Yeah.
1: Yeah. The but the middle classes, like, they're fair game.
10: Yeah, exactly.
1: Yeah. As we can see in this, they're just all so appalling.
10: Yeah.
1: You know, when she talks about your house, you know, the young filmmaker who's really well intentioned. Like, you cracked in and you think, oh, God, where did you come from?
10: Yeah, exactly. Yeah.
1: You know,

0: We set it up, and James was like, "Do you want to do this?" I was like, "Yeah, for sure." And then the health and safety guys were like, "If you don't want to do it, you don't have to." And I'm like, "Nah."
1: Oh, the health and safety guys.
0: Yeah.
2: I'm surprised they let you.
0: Yeah, so am I. We shot it probably about 3 or 4 times.
2: Okay.
0: And there was a certain mark I had to hit, like right at the end. Like I had to pull up in front of the house before, well, I won't give it away, but I had to hit this mark with the bulldozer, and I found it hard. And
2: big machine.
0: Yeah. I do wonder if anyone had any second thoughts about that. But, I had a blast. Yeah. Really lucky to be able to just drive a bulldozer.
1: Yeah. So there is a big sort of climax to this film. Birthday trip that we are talking about with one of the actors, Robert Preston. I want to mention as well that you've also got a project of your own called Train Cops.
0: That's an old short film that I made before I went on to study filmmaking. That one's been and gone. So,
2: okay.
0: Which
2: is so you haven't got anything else coming up?
0: No. So if anyone wants me, I'm available. Yeah.
2: Well, the film's been getting pretty good reviews. I noticed on Letterboxd. I was thinking either this is all their friends or...
0: It has been getting some great reviews. And that's, I guess, a testament to... The
1: writing
0: and the acting. It's really...
2: I found the start somewhat shaky. You know, I didn't love the dialogue or the shaky camera at the start. But then I was surprised that it got me involved, you know, and I just stayed involved.
0: Yeah.
2: Yeah.
0: How did you find that effect, like that kind of method, the handheld? Because they're...
2: No, I didn't like it.
1: Now, I've never had a problem with it.
0: Yeah, neither did I.
1: You know, the NYPD Blue of the 90s, where it kind of started all that. And
2: Must be turning into David Stratton. Yeah, he always hated it. Yeah.
0: Yeah.
2: Yeah, I just wondered why.
0: I find it,
2: But, you know, I think because it has those horror elements.
1: Shot from inside the cars, isn't it?
2: Yeah.
0: Some of it, and
1: as they're arriving.
0: For me, I feel like it, just adds a touch of... You know, you're actually there.
2: Yeah.
0: And
2: it makes it unsettling.
0: Yeah.
2: Yeah.
0: Yeah.
2: Which you want.
0: That's whole undertone of the film.
2: Yeah, yeah.
0: Which is...
2: Yeah, because I think people will really read this in different ways according to their own experience.
0: Yeah, and that's why it's so brilliant, is that there's so many different kind of ways into it and things that people kind of get out.
2: Yeah.
0: Get out of it.
2: These filmmakers should move on to weddings next. The wedding party.
1: Well,
2: millennials and their bloody weddings.
1: Yeah, James has said that the films that he was sort of inspired by were like Festen, the first Dogma film, Denmark, and Margot at the Wedding.
2: Okay.
1: Yeah, so, those characters all coming together for something.
2: Yeah, because they're all about the middle class too.
0: They've definitely got their own style, these guys, and they've built it up. Badlands is the film company. And I think Stephanie, the producer of The Birthday Trip, she's next up. She's going to direct the next feature for Badlands.
2: Okay. And so where's the money coming from?
0: I believe...
2: Are they in Sydney?
0: They are in Sydney.
2: Yeah.
0: And I believe it is a lot self-funded.
2: Okay.
0: But... also through...
2: Trading shares.
0: Perhaps.
2: Also what? Sorry?
0: Through some film grants.
2: Okay, great.
0: Yeah.
2: So maybe New South Wales has actually got a government that supports supports film. Like, I don't think we even have a film festival anymore, do we, in Queensland?
0: The Brisbane,
1: yes.
2: But is it happening? Like, what? Last year it was kind of pretty missable. Yeah.
1: Well, we'll be keeping an eye whether they do something better this year with it.
2: Yeah,
0: yeah.
2: Got to go south.
1: But yes,
0: yeah.
1: So this hasn't been in any festivals.
0: It opened up for the Inner West Film Festival in Sydney last year, and I think it was also at Winton Film Festival. But they've also published a book called In Lieu of a Film Festival.
2: Oh, nice.
0: Kind of funny. So that basically is the film festival. And it's got like a whole lot of different essays from

0: different film critics in there about the film.
1: Okay.
0: So, yeah. So if you can get your hands on that, that's a good kind of way into the film also.
2: Yeah. Yeah. But for our listeners, the best way to get into it is to go along to Farm Cinema.
0: Yes.
2: Next Wednesday, the 3rd of June. The film starts at 7 o'clock and is everyone else coming up for it?
0: Yes, yes. So we got David Quirk who's coming up and it will Steph, the producer, James, the director, and it will be moderated by Adam C. Briggs, who is a Brisbane-based filmmaker.
1: Fantastic.
0: Have you guys heard of A Grand Mockery?
1: No.
2: Yes, no. I did see that with James's earlier film, wasn't it?
0: That was Adam C. Briggs, but
2: that
0: yes.
2: That was Adam C. Briggs, yeah.
1: Okay.
0: So he'll be moderating it.
2: They know each other.
0: But The Birthday Trip, you want to see it now because we don't know what's going to happen. Some big things are happening with it, but if you want to see it now, next Wednesday, the 3rd, 7 o'clock.
2: Yes, at New Farm Cinema. Hopefully we'll be able to get a distributor, you know, with sort of these preview word-of-mouth screenings that you're having now.
0: Yeah, yeah, that's it. I think that's the goal, but they're also doing it themselves, which is amazing.
2: Yeah. It's nice to have an Australian film that we can enthuse about.
0: It's very Australian.
2: It is The Birthday Trip. Thanks very much for coming in, Robert.
0: No worries. Thank you so much for having me. Yeah. Thank you.
2: This is Drifting Clouds.

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1: Dad, I just saw a pair of hawks.
2: A pair?
1: Yeah, they were sort of gliding around each other. Beautiful. My dad, he was a quiet man with a camera.
2: Watch carefully so you remember what you've seen.
1: And he was the only person who understood me. I do my research and I teach a bunch of undergrads at Cambridge. I need something different. I want a goshawk.
2: Goshawks, the world is a Medisoraptus.
1: When I call her, then you let her go. Good girl. I'm going to call you Mabel.
3: Human beings can't live this well.
4: All right, back. It's 28 minutes after 7, Snip Film Club on 4ZZZ. The song you just heard was called Raranda, the new second single from Indigenous Act Territory, Drifting Clouds. Right, and then you heard this bit of the trailer for the film H is for Hawk, an adaptation of a book by Helen MacDonald about the change in her life brought by a goshawk. Helen, who's played by Claire Foy, is a tutor at Cambridge University. She's very close to her father, Brendan Gleeson, noticeably less close to her mother, Lindsay Duncan. The film starts with Helen watching two goshawks through a telescope, and she phones her father because she knows that he'd want to hear about it. The sudden death of her father throws Helen into a spin. After a couple of months, Helen decides to buy a goshawk. She has to drive all the way to Scotland to pick it up, and her falconer friend Stuart warns her they're a handful. She says, "I need one." There's a long, tense scene when Helen first tries to bond with and feed the goshawk. For Claire Foy, I was thinking, this is not acting. I mean, she has to do all these things for real. Goshawks need to hunt, which means Helen has to take the bird out to a wild area, let them fly free off the rope, and hope that Mabel, she calls the hawk, comes back to her. I thought there was some amazing photography in this film, sort of following Mabel on her flights, and the building of the relationship between Helen and this non-affectionate species. She brings Mabel into work with her, but after some initial novelty, Helen starts to feel isolated to the point where she doesn't even want to answer the door, even to her Australian friend Christina, Denise Goff. She gives a talk which starts, "Nature appreciation today is about distance looking, not interaction." And she has some other really good things to say at her father's memorial. The father, sort of Ali, played by Brendan Gleeson, is a strong presence in this film, and he was a photographer. I thought he used the viewfinder to keep fear and the world at bay, but actually he was passionately engaged with the world. So, I thought there were real sort of layers and ideas to this film beyond the basic narrative. The director, Philippa Lothorpe, last film was Misbehaviour. And I was surprised to read some people, Adam, it's you, found the film too long and slow. I really thought it was well judged with its pacing.
5: Yeah, I don't know. I mean, I guess if you're less engaged by the visual, like one of the things about this, because Helen MacDonald, like the book is from 2014, I think, the book sort of is a lot more sort of internal monologue, as well as mixing that with, you know, the nature fact, because Helen MacDonald is a naturalist. She, like, you know, wrote for wildlife documentaries and stuff like that. And then there's also, it merges that with a bit of a history of T.H. White, who is like an author who wrote like Arthurian kind of stuff, who also had a book about training a goshawk. Right. And so, you know, that mix of all these different styles is part of why the book was recognized. But like, it is very, very talky and very internal, and it's like, you don't, like, there is just a general allergy to anyone translating a book to film and just having nonstop narration. So you're having to make a very different kind of, you know, way of transmitting this information. And, like, luckily they've got Claire Foy, who is very good. I mean, I think that any English actor, by being English and, like, having the stiff upper lip thing, has to be good at transmitting, like, emotion while seeming to repress it. And I think that, you know, Claire Foy is good at that. I mean, especially when she was playing the queen. It's like, you really,
4: on the crown,
5: really have to struggle with, like, those two competing things. And she's very much doing that in this. And, like, you know, there are very clear sort of stereotypes of depression in here, where she is, like, just avoiding people and, you know, not worrying about her appearance and all this kind of thing, and just focused on this one thing with the bird. And, I mean, that is part of the thing, is that the main story is about grief and depression, and no one on the surface wants to, like, oh, I'll go see a movie about that. But it's like, you insert a large killer bird and it becomes much more interesting.
6: Because it's so, you know, because we had Naomi Watts with, what was it, a magpie or something?
4: Penguin Bloom.
5: Yeah. Penguin Bloom, that's it,
6: but
5: yeah.
6: But she had a whole family, whereas Claire Foy, you know, her father is dead.
5: Yes,
6: and you know, Jesse Buckley, you know, she, like, they just sort of really overdid it, didn't they? Because she had the hawk, didn't she?
5: Yeah.
4: Oh, and Hamnet.
6: Yeah.
5: And this is very opposite to Hamnet as far as the just, you know, overt, you know, sitting there and emoting all over the place. I mean, it does win you awards, but I don't think it's particularly believable.
6: It's interesting about the transferring of, you know, what is essentially a nature book. Because I remember when it came out, that's how it was sort of marketed. Mm. You think, oh, this is a book about birds. Mm-hmm. And I remember getting it from my father and thinking, oh, he'll really love this. And then thinking, oh, it's about the death of a father. Oops.
5: Yeah, I mean, people sort of...
6: but it is, essentially, yeah.
5: Yeah, I mean, there was that point made that, like, yeah, that it was sold on that pretense, which wasn't entirely accurate, and that, you know, part of the thing of the title is that, you know, her name starts with an H as well, okay. And it is this sort of reconstructing yourself after, like, a chunk of your identity sort of goes away.
4: Yeah. So the book is more sort of internal monologue, and this film, it's cinema, it's visual.
5: Yeah.
4: And, you know, there is time to sort of, experience the sort of the bonding that she has with the hawk, and, you know, just the savage beauty of this sort of magnificent creature.
5: Yeah, I mean, I could see that if you had no interest in wildlife, that maybe you'd go, oh, this is too long, why are all these bird shots in here? It's like, which would be a strange reaction, but, like,
6: maybe the
5: birders
6: will love it.
5: And that's the other thing is that, like you were saying, with, like, Claire Foy being there with the bird the entire time, and it's like, you know, fairly obvious that this is all real. They're not, like, doing VFX to get the bird there. And I was constantly wondering, like,
4: does the bird
5: ever think about clawing people's faces out? Because it's like, fine, you've got this glove with the bird on it, but it is within pecking distance of your face the whole time.
4: That's what I mean about it being beyond acting for Claire Foy. She's got to do this stuff for real. And she has said that, the last scene that she filmed, that the bird almost did get her face.
5: Yeah, yeah. There was five of them apparently when they were shooting. That
7: well,
5: like,
7: remember
5: there was
7: the
5: two friendly ones.
7: The last nature film we saw, you know, was Saltburn. No, not what was it? The one with Gillian Anderson.
4: Salt Path.
7: The Salt Path. And, you know, and then it turned out that so much of that was made up. You know, like, they probably had similar issues thinking, okay, this is essentially about nature and engaging with nature. We better make some shit up. Make it more interesting. Yeah. Whereas I think like the sound of this yeah. H is for Hawk.
4: H is for Hawk, which is out in cinemas from today.

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1: All right, back. It's 21 minutes to 8 o'clock, and you just heard the new single from Relay Tapes called Avalon. And next film we're going to talk about is Amrum, which the last days of World War II in Germany are seen through the eyes of a 12-year-old boy called Nanning Jasper Billerbeck on an island called Amrum, which is near the border with Denmark. The close community of relatives and friends begins to fracture as the war nears its end. Nanning's mother, Hilly, is a true believer and is distraught when she hears the news that Hitler is dead. She is heavily pregnant, so she gives birth, but she won't eat anything other than bread, butter and honey, items which are particularly hard to find at this moment.
2: Well, it was specifically white bread. You could get other bread.
1: Yeah. Nanning's friend Herman lives on a farm with Tessa, played by Diane Kruger, who welcomes Germany's defeat in the war, but is reported by Hiller, causing Nanning to be blamed for it. At school, Nanning is called a mainlander by the other kids because he was born in Hamburg. But on his mother's side, he's a ninth-generation Amrummer.
2: Apparently, Amrummers are like Tasmanians. Yeah. Okay.
1: you know, they come from a family of whalers. They have a big whalebone arch in front of their house. And the book Moby Dick, which Herman borrows. So issues of belonging are central here. Group of refugees from the east arrive. The local kids call them Polacks, although I think they're meant to be like East Germans.
2: Yeah, I'm not sure. I mean, I think that it could have been because there was, when the Russians were advancing, they did sort of boot out a bunch of, you know, whatever Germans were there. So, I wasn't clear whether they actually were supposed to be ethnic Germans in Poland that were refugees or not. But
1: they seemed to be able to speak German.
3: Essentially homeless people, though, weren't they?
1: Yeah.
3: Marshes.
1: Yes. With sort of a contemporary kind of resonance. Nanning's family history is actually quite complicated, with an uncle Theo who's in America, and his uncle Chewy the baker, and uncle Onno, a sort of another fierce Nazi true believer. And so Nanning embarks on this quest to get the white bread, the butter and the honey for his mother. And it's a little bit reminiscent of that Iraqi film, The President's Cake, that we saw this year. Offering labour or items to trade, which involves crossing a tidal mudflat. Yes, Nanning has
3: to. The tide is coming in rather fast. A boy who is not fully grown.
1: Yeah, there's like a rabbit to be skinned and a seal to be hunted. And no one ever says, oh, you're too young at 12. You wouldn't, or you wouldn't understand in this situation. You know, he's old enough, he needs to learn.
3: Yeah, and his mother is so depressed. Isn't she? Because she's such a Nazi sympathizer.
1: Yeah.
3: So she's incredibly unsympathetic as a character.
2: Well, and I mean,
3: she doesn't care about him at all.
2: There is also that, you know, she's signed the kid up to be part of the Hitler Youth, and so it is like, no, you have to be a man for the fatherland.
1: Yeah.
3: And every now and again he puts on his uniform and you're sort of thinking, what?
1: Yeah. Yeah, and there's all those lines like, what my parents did isn't my fault, but, you know, you're connected to it. When I see you, I'm reminded of what your parents did. You know, this sort of generational responsibility is addressed. The Jungvolk, that's what they call it, the youth. You know, Onim makes him recite the creed of the Jungvolk before he'll give him anything at all. And his mother has a go at Nanning later. It's because of, you know, crybabies like you that we lost this war. there's lots of irony, the ending. The director, Fatih Akin, I've seen a number of his films. I'm a big fan. The film with Diane Kruger, In the Fade, is just the greatest German film ever. Also, Head On, The Edge of Reason.
2: He's been...
1: The experience of being Turkish in Germany informs, his films. And, and this one brings out all of these salient points of the scenario. And at the end, there's even a shot of the actual writer of this, Hank Boehm, who is sort of writing about his own experience.
2: So and he is also a filmmaker as well. I think he was a collaborator with Rainer Werner Fassbinder back in the New German Cinema movement. He actually died like 2 months after this film was released, so he just made it through.
3: Because I read something about that it was not just about his experience, but it was, an amalgam of various friends, their experience.
2: Yeah, I mean, it's very closely in that, he was born in Hamburg, he did live in Hamburg,
3: his friends probably did too.
2: Yeah. As a genre of this, seeing grand political moments or wars or whatever through the eyes of children is a fairly sort of well-established method of deconstructing kind of the real world versus the sort of culture that we impose on top of it. And
3: the move from innocence to knowing, because it's essentially a coming of age too, isn't it? A coming of age story, just in extraordinary setting, but it shows how morally complex. Even though to us Nazis were.
1: Yes.
2: Well, and also that this island off the coast of Germany or whatever, that the people working the farms there or whatever are like, oh, okay, yep, that leader's gone, whatever kind of thing. We never really liked him all that much. And the mother seems like the weird one, that she's the one who's like freaking out about Hitler dying and everyone else is just like, ugh.
1: So that is Amram, which is showing at the Palace Cinemas from today. This is Blue Bottle Kiss, who are playing in Brisbane on Saturday.

0: Yeah, the
1: Blue Bottle Kiss and Gangster Land from the album Revenge is Slow, which I believe they're going to be featuring at their concert on a Saturday at the Black Bear Lodge. Before we go into back rooms, I just want to mention the Ukrainian Film Festival is on at the moment at New Farm Cinema. It started last night, and films coming up Queens of Joy tomorrow night at 6, and then Porcelain War at 2 on Saturday. You Are the Universe, a science fiction film at 5 p.m. on Saturday, and then on Sunday at 2, Us, Our Pets and the War at 2, and Slovo House unfinished novel closing the festival at 5 p.m. Also, All My Friends Are Back in Brisbane is having some screenings. You might remember a film about 20 years ago called All My Friends Are Leaving Brisbane.
2: It does seem like a long time ago. Yeah.
1: So it's this Stephen Vag and Louise Alston have made a sequel 20 years later, and that's showing at New Farm Cinema on Friday at 6:30, Saturday at 6:30, and Sunday at 4 p.m.
2: And they'll be there for a Q&A, apparently.
1: Yes. And now, back rooms.
3: I found a place. Look, I know how this sounds, but you gotta understand, it's massive in there.
4: I'm not saying I don't believe you.
3: Okay, I'm gonna come back here with proof.
5: All right, you feel me?
6: Yes.
5: Follow my lead.
4: Clark, what is this?
5: It's what I'm trying to figure out. I've been here every night since I found the place, and I still barely scratched the surface.
7: Pull me up! What do you see?
5: All these rooms. This place built, it's like a maze. It just goes on and on. Sometimes I'm scared I'll get lost.
4: Clark, can you hear me?
1: Oh, hallelujah. Something new in horror. Backrooms. Clark, played by Chiwetel Ejiofor, runs a struggling furniture emporium. He's seeing his shrink, Mary, Renata Reisva, to work out his resentments over his wife leaving him. With a bit of role play, it's easy to see why she would have.
2: Yeah.
1: The film is set in 1990, when small business owners did their own ads late on TV, and Clark dresses up as a pirate, Captain Clark, advertising his best prices. Mary also has a TV ad for her self-help book, which I thought was interesting. The window within, open up, be free to choose the life of your own design. downstairs at the furniture shop, Clark finds a portal in the wall that he can pass through, which takes him to a world of yellow wallpapered rooms and corridors, empty office space with piled-up furniture, doors to other rooms, things half buried in the floor. It's a surrealist maze. And there is something moving down there. Clark tells Mary about it, but he doesn't describe it too well, so he drags his employees, Bob and Kath, down there with a camera. So there's a bit of an element of the Blair Witch Project there, sort of found footage from a character who's like filming what happens to them. And there's the freakiest dinner table scene since the Texas Chainsaw Massacre.
2: Yeah, I kept thinking of Alice in Wonderland. And
1: when they were
2: crawling through, you know, these tiny holes and opening doors in ceilings.
1: Air conditioning
2: and
1: duct.
2: Yes.
1: The film is called Back Rooms, so I thought that was a reference to the subconscious, Clark's subconscious, you know, because of all the furniture, all the detritus of his mind.
2: Yeah.
1: Which plays into sort of dreams. There's reference to sort of Mary's dream as a child, reference to neural pathways, looking for the path of least resistance.
2: And things just going down, round and round and
1: loops.
2: Round. Yeah, it's a very cynical view of therapy, but the filmmaker's actual mother is a therapist, so perhaps he's picked up something there. Yeah. But it's also, you know, like looking at all the the furniture. You know, like I kept thinking, is this about capitalism or something? You know, because 1990 seemed a particularly diabolical time for furniture.
0: Well, the thing with this, like, it does... in a way, the concept of this is crowdsourced by the internet. I mean, the image originally came up on 4chan, and then people just started writing stories about it because there is this sort of creepypasta tradition of people writing basically, you know, horror stories, urban legend kind of stuff. And Kane Parsons, who directed this, was probably the most prolific one of that. He just did an entire, like, series of... God, it's at least 20 videos based on this idea and generating this mythology around it, to which this movie, because a lot of people are like, yeah, he's 20 years old and he's like got a feature film now.
2: Yeah,
0: and it's like people are going like, you know, assuming that someone ghost directed it for him because the executive producers are like, you know, Mark Duplass and Osgood Perkins and stuff. And they've been very sort of adamant of saying, no, this is his thing. And it's like,
2: but he's been making films since he was nine.
0: Yeah, that's the thing. Mm. When you see the YouTube channel, it's like, well, you know, he not only pre-storyboarded, he just pre-did the movie.
2: Yeah.
0: You know, this is just sort of assembling it finally into a form that everyone can see.
2: Yeah, and like, you know, I just heard on the radio on the way here, Shostakovich, you know, did a symphony when he was 20, you know, like...
0: Yeah. And
2: it's,
0: you know,
2: not
0: it
2: unheard
0: is,
2: of.
0: it does tie into, like, so many different things of, you know, aesthetics, 21st century aesthetics of, like, you know, hauntology, the idea of these dead pasts, and
2: but
0: liminal
2: everything
0: spaces.
2: Instant, so replicated and reproducible. You know, like, it made me think of all that postmodern shit that we used to study.
0: Yeah.
2: You know, about the simulacra and, you know, everything sort of looks... like it's meant to, but it's not quite right.
0: Well, and
2: but
0: also,
2: it's, you know, endlessly reproducible.
0: Also, just these ideas of, like, you know, human-made spaces that seem somehow hostile to humans.
2: Yeah,
0: which I think sort of resonates at the moment.
1: Yeah, and the film's incredibly well visualized. The production design, oh God!
2: Yeah, the sound is fabulous.
1: How much did they build? And but the effect.
2: That's,
1: you know,
2: right.
1: Is unnerving.
2: Yeah, and Mark Duplass as the scientist. Mike Duplass as the
1: white
2: scientist.
1: White coat, yeah.
2: He is great.
1: Yeah.
2: You know, because he, you know, just totally without morals.
1: Yeah.
2: And you think, yeah, I suppose that's what scientists
1: like
2: are like.
1: Layers of sort of Lynchian symbolism. I'm still wondering about that concrete handprint.
2: Oh,
1: that
2: that's
1: Mary's
2: right.
1: Around, that comes into
2: play. And the way they have her backstory too. Like, it's interesting, like the
1: mother,
2: what you played before from the film, that sort of makes it out to be really, really scary and horrible. But it's not. It's just sort of constantly intriguing and sort of creepy.
1: It's creepy, yes.
2: Yeah, but it's not, you know, you don't sort of, you know... It's not like a conventional horror film. Like, you sort of
1: that's
2: think, oh, yeah, you know, this is,
0: well, but
2: this is something different.
0: The line that people are sort of trying to get is that sort of creepiness without sort of... going, because, you know, splatter is a different genre.
2: Yeah, that's right. It's not
0: splatter. Like, you know, that this is another genre, and that is very good for people without a budget as well, is because you don't need money and effects and stuff like that to hit that creepy thing if you just sort of, you know, hit on it.
2: And great actors, you know, with Renata...
1: Chiwetel.
2: And Chiwetel. Renata, what's her name?
1: Reinsford.
2: Yeah. They're just fabulous.
1: Yeah. So,
0: Who was in Sentimental Valley.
2: And you do come out
0: recently.
2: Feeling a little worried.
1: Yeah. Yeah, it could be sort of this year's Sinners, I think, this film. It's, you know, it's very exciting. It's called Backrooms, and that's it for Film Club this week. Past the Orcs in now. This is the new single from Waste. Good.

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1: Shotgun the
2: ox. Alright, now pass it my way, bro.
3: Hey, can I have a go now? Hey,
4: here we go. Pass that.
2: No, that's cool. Yeah, that's cool, but like,
3: it's my turn.
2: This is it.

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1: Massus.

0: All right, we are in. Let us quickly let the big man outside in. Big shouts out to the crew. It's your boy Lilo.
1: It's your boy Framo.
2: Buck up, dancer. It's Nangus.
0: Dancer. There we go. Bridget, do you want a microphone?
3: Sure.
4: Bridget is here as well, guys.
0: We got Bridget in the studio too. It is PTA 102.14 Triple Z. We got Stormzy instrumentals playing, but before we get into the crack, look, we started off with Posse Shot Lodge Meeting featuring Saru, Muscles, Fracture. Then we had Sophia with Chief O'Keefe, Toss It by VV Pete featuring Dealer,
2: Alicia G. That's a fresh one.

0: You say everyone seemed upset at each other. What is that? What did you witness? That
1: just a lot of judgment.
2: Oh. I feel like the Earl sweatshirt crowd would like not be your regular hip hop crowd.
1: Yeah, yeah. The type of people who think they're probably better than everybody.
0: Pseudo intellectual rap.
2: Most of people were like, "I have a uni degree, like, so I'm better than you."
1: I'm playing chess in the crowd because I'm sophisticated. And but yeah. It was a good show. Earl and Mike put on a dope show.
2: What was the best song, you reckon?
1: Shit. You're going to fuck me up over song titles.
2: Did he play Riot?
0: Did he play Hive?
1: No. Nah.
2: Didn't know. No, Riot, I no bet Hive. He wouldn't have done nothing with drums in it.
1: Yeah, look, there was lots of bangers. I can't name no names, but...
2: He's a fake fan.
0: Primo wasn't even there.
1: I was a bit more of a casual fan.
0: I was too busy judging people in the crowd.
1: No. It was
2: he was then, being what he says that he didn't like seeing there.
1: True. Maybe I'm the problem. But no. What else have I been? I've been to JID the week before that.
0: How was that?
1: Mm. That was a dope show. I thought.
2: What was the best song that he played?
1: I know some JID titles.
2: How did he play Never?
0: Did he play Chum? Did he play Grief? Did he play Burgundy? Did he play Nowhere to Go?
1: Did he play
0: 2010?
1: He played Chum.
0: Oh, that's good. Chum's sick. A banger.
1: Yeah, yeah.
2: I didn't think he'd play anything that old.
1: It was a lot of new album stuff, and it was a show with Mike, so they did like a bit longer of a set. And they just kind of like traded songs. And
0: did JID come with the fire?
1: JID came with the fire, yeah. Nice. And then Thundercat the night before that.
0: Oh yeah,
3: I saw Thundercat.
2: Out of all three,
1: Thundercat was great.
2: If you had to like FMK, like F marry kill these three shows,
3: you'd marry Thundercat.
0: Don't answer for him, Bridget.
2: Yeah.
0: I gotta watch out for this Thundercat.
2: Very telling.
1: That's an interesting debate. It's like JID. I think is going for a place in the top three.
0: In what?
1: In rap.
2: No, didn't answer my FMK question.
1: Yeah, well, I'm trying to think. I'm weighing them all up. Earl's very special to lots of people. Maybe
2: is he
1: a little
2: special
1: too
2: enough
1: much
2: to you to marry?
1: I feel like I'd fuck Earl.
2: Language and concept warning.
1: No. I'd marry Earl. Kill. It's got to be Thundercat.
2: You're killing Thundercat.
1: Maybe I'd kill JID. He'd probably like that.
2: I'm sure he would love to get
0: between
1: to be
0: him,
1: fair,
0: man.
1: He raps the most about guns, so...
2: He has it coming.
1: That's a mean question.
0: JID,
1: there's
0: you
1: no
0: were...
1: good answer to that, yeah.
0: All right, well, it sounds like he is killing Thundercat, marrying Earl... sleeping with Earl and marrying JID.
1: I'm gonna sleep with JID and marry Earl.
0: Oh, okay, fair
1: I feel like it'd be a better kind
2: damn,
1: of
2: Thundercat got done dirty by Super Primo, dirty. Bro. In the dirt.
0: I don't feel good about that.
1: I'm sorry.
2: Thundercat has sent
0: hey,
2: for
0: yo,
2: you.
0: Oh, what the hell?
1: Right, and then I got Danny Brown.
0: When's
1: coming
0: that?
1: Up too.
0: He is on a big tour.
1: Early
0: at the
1: June,
0: moment.
1: I think.
0: I saw Danny Brown at the Bright Side and would have been like 2017.
2: That would have been
0: like
2: so
0: that.
2: Sick.
0: Yeah, it was really good.
1: No, I'm interested to see the crowd in that one because I nearly died in the JPEG Mafia mosh pit. And,
0: Wow, you've been to the full alternative rap beef because he's beefing with Earl at
1: he
0: the
1: is
0: moment.
1: Beefing with
0: yeah.
1: Earl. I'm kind of with Earl
2: I
1: on that one.
2: I love how it's such a one-sided beef. Like, how can you beef with someone that doesn't give
0: Dude,
2: a...
0: Dude, Peggy's a rap bag, bro. I don't
1: know. Yeah. Yeah, but Earl just doesn't really give a shit. And
2: I don't think he can.
1: Yeah.
2: After that many Xanax.
0: That's like, alternative. Alternative is if you can't remember what happened that night. But anyway, look, we're going to get into some more tracks.
2: Run it.
0: Language and concept warning on these next few.
2: Smooth transition.
0: After this... We're going to get some vows from Freemo for his marriage to Earl Sweatshirt.
1: I'll get riding.
2: Is he still in Brizzy, bro? You might be able to still catch him.
0: Yeah, we'll do a freestyle rap about your love for Earl, sure. All right, let's do it. This is NBA by Detox. Detox just recently had the big showing at the Bad Apples Logan event, which kept getting shut down by the police.
2: And then they did it at the BP, down the road.
0: The BP's

0: sacred land, so you couldn't, they couldn't, the police couldn't encroach upon that. Well, petrol just costs so much now that those places are holy almost.
1: So, yeah, it was like a,
2: it's like a Gucci store.
0: Yeah, it is like a Gucci store.
1: It was very high end. Logan put on. I was seeing. Yeah, I'm devoed I missed that.
2: They had a helicopter there.
0: Mm-hmm. All right, well, let's hear from Detox himself. Language and concept.

orchard. 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
2: 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The time is 8:35, 102.1, 4ZZZ, PTA. It's your boy, Lilo.
3: It's your boy, Freema.
4: It's Mads One.
5: And it's Bridget.
2: And yet we just heard Mads One with the after stroke. And I believe he says in there that I had a stroke.
4: Yeah, so it's an actual success story.
2: Yeah, no, that respect to Mads One. It was a little bit of a rough listen at times, but that's authentic
4: Aussie
2: hip-hop. It's
4: like an Aussie Blueface, bro.
3: Blueface, baby.
4: It's like Mads One versus
2: Mads
4: the beat.
2: Mads One, baby. Yeah, no, it was. It was. And I'm sure Mads One has less baby mamas than Blueface.
4: I reckon he could go tote band for band with Blueface, bro.
2: Baby bonus for baby bonus.
4: Yeah, bro, Blueface. He's running it up.
2: Then we had A-Girl with Recognize, Rezkem with Swung 4, and then Detox with NBA. Who else was on that? On the
4: Logan City team?
2: Yeah, I can't remember.
4: I'm not sure if anyone even performed.
2: Yeah.
4: I think they were just throwing out $50 notes from the roof of a van.
2: That'll get you some friends in Logan for sure.
4: All of it was spent before the sun went down, I
2: before
4: think.
2: Before that, yeah. None of them hit the ground. They all immediately landed into a pokey machine.
3: Through.
4: Or somewhere else.
2: Yeah, exactly. Or 50s.
4: I'm devo. If anyone is selling one of those Logan City versus the World shirts, I will buy one. I'm devoed. I missed it.
2: Yeah. I feel like, yeah, you really did. You'll have to hit up Detox and had him put you on scene with a like.
4: Yeah, that'd be cool.
2: That would be cool. But look, we're playing just a bunch of music from across Australia. Hip hop. I've got some Today I Learns.
4: Do the third one.
2: The Australian. Third one. Today I learned in 2017, Perth Zoo was put on lockdown when two orangutans briefly escaped their enclosure. A 5-year-old male orangutan fell over a barrier and into a garden bed outside the enclosure. His mum simply went to retrieve him before using the visitor boardwalk to go back to her exhibit voluntarily.
3: Damn.
2: So I like the one where they
4: built different to the American apes.
2: Yeah.
4: Because
2: what?
4: Like Harambe, he was just going ape shit.
2: No, he wasn't. He was trying to save that child, dude. How dare you? How dare you? And he
4: this
2: died.
4: One, if Harambe got out, right, he'd probably go cause a ruckus.
2: You don't know
4: these
2: that.
4: Guys. They got out and then just walked back into their enclosure.
2: That's the one where the orangutan got out and it didn't do anything bad except for go to its rival orangutan and throw rocks at the rival orangutan and then head back. It's chill. What else we got? Today I learned that Mount Everest's first measurement came out to be a perfect 29,000 feet. So surveyors reported as 29,002 feet to make sure the public knew it was a real calculation and not just an estimate.
4: They should have done what Coles do and rounded down.
3: Coles
4: so
3: do
4: you
3: not
4: think
3: round
4: it's
3: down.
4: Like...
2: Well, they should do what Coles feet. Do is they... What Coles
4: like
2: would have done...
4: $2.99, that's $3, bro. Don't lie.
2: No, Coles would have made it originally 58,000 feet and then just put it as 50% off down at 29,000 feet.
4: Down.
2: I hate the 2 for... Summit it'll be to down. Blocks of chocolate and it's now on special, 2 for $9. And it's that's a piss weak discount.
4: You know, they actually got done by the ACCC.
2: Let's go.
4: You can actually go to your flybys and get money back because... They ripped off people with the specials, misleading them because they actually weren't on special.
3: It's a discount.
4: Them yellow tickets, bro, you lifted up. It actually was cheaper last week.
3: Well, you know, now they've got the electronic price tags.
4: I hate them.
3: So they can just change the price throughout the day if they like.
4: Tisk, tisk.
3: Coles. Everyone's buying bread at 6 o'clock. Bread's $4 more now.
2: Damn. Catch me. I mean, I slide through at 3 o'clock. Get me bread then.
3: True.
2: Still good.
4: I get my bread every day, bro.
2: And our last today I learned before we gracefully let you return to music. Today I learned in 2021 that 11-year-old Lainey Perdue became the sole survivor of a plane crash thanks to her father, who wrapped her in a bear hug as the plane was going down. When she was recovered alive from the crash, all her injuries were on the other side of her body from where her dad was sitting. Wow. Shouts out to her dad, man. Shouts out, yeah. Held it together. But look, we are going to tear it apart instead with RBK Chit Chat, then some Posse Shot, then some Mesk as we make our way through the show. It is 8:40, 102.1 4ZZZ. As always, language and concept warning for these next couple of tracks. We shall return.
5: Alright, yeah? You already know the fucking vibes, baby. It's RBK. Let's

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1: All right, we are back. The time is 8:56, 102.1 4ZZZ. It is PTA. It's your oi, bae. Ele ole.
2: It's nice. Primo.
1: It's
3: Angus Nay.
1: Yeah, nice. And
3: Egypt Bray.
1: Egypt Bray.
3: Emo Frey.
2: Emo Frey.
1: Emo Frey.
3: And Ele ole.
1: That's it. Yeah, I like to do the double.
3: I'm fluent, bro.
1: Yeah.
3: Fluent in Pig Latin.
1: Ole, that's my full name in Pig Latin.
2: Yeah, I know sign language, but that doesn't work on radio.
3: he's going crazy right now, guys.
1: He's really spitting.
3: He's doing some crazy shit, man. He's like summoning something.
1: An ethereal spirit. Then we had we started off with RBK Chit Chat.
3: Distart
1: Chit Chat. I don't want to hear that, lad. Then we had Posse Shot with Avant Garde. Screens by Blake Hardy, by Mesk, produced by Blake Hardy. Then we had Moko Mackay with The One, and then Money Talk by Tactics. I do have a few more today I learned that I thought I found were pretty cool.
3: Mm.
1: In 1998, elementary school students in Aurora, Colorado started buying slaves in Sudan to free them. This gained global attention, with schools in other countries starting slave buyback programs until it became clear that the money was just helping slavery grow.
3: Oh, I hate when that happens.
2: Man.
1: I was trying to buy a couple, free them, and they're like, the slave owners are just like, bro, we got to get more slaves. This is great.
2: It's supply and demand.
1: But look, the other one was about orphaned negatives. Words like disgruntled, nonchalant, and innocent, whose positive counterparts, gruntled, chalant, and nocent, have been completely vanished from common usage.
3: Hmm.
1: I use chalant sometimes. He's so chalant.
3: It's making a comeback.
1: But I didn't know innocent is actually nocent. Like, so to be innocent is, I guess, to be, you
3: not
1: know,
3: nocent.
1: And pure, and then nocent is bad. I didn't know that, but 4ZZZ.org.au/support. Make sure you subscribe. Give us some money to keep 4ZZZ on the airwaves. We've got some big interviews next week and the following weeks.
3: Everyone that supports is chalant.
1: Very chalant. Mm-hmm. And also, we would be very gruntled if you didn't. No, disgruntled.
3: Yeah.
1: So we'll be
3: super gruntled if you do.
1: Yeah, hella gruntled. And
3: getting our grunt on.
1: Yeah. And don't be nocent or nocent. I can't believe gruntled is positive. He was disgruntled. It's like, no, he was gruntled. That's crazy.
3: Mm.
1: Bridget, thoughts?
4: No.
3: Like, it's weird that it has the word grunt in it, because, like, there's never really, like, it, like, name a happy grunt.
1: Yeah, I know.
3: Like, can you grunt happily for us and for the heard it here first, people.
1: You guys remember Tim the Tool Man from...
3: that old.
1: Ah, true. Mm. His whole thing is you go, it's really good.
3: How does it go?
1: Anyone who knows the sound I'm talking about, Tim the Tool Man, text in 0420-626-733 and most accurately spell that sound that he makes, the classic. What else have we got? A highly mysterious company named JCM Farming, which owns an unusually fortified 80-acre olive farm in California, is protected by massive walls, armed guards, and successfully sued several ballooners and ballooning companies out of business back in 2011. What's on this olive farm?
2: Well, yeah, and is it like hot air balloons that can't fly?
1: Yeah, you're not allowed to go over it.
2: Shit.
1: That's crazy. Lifetime restraining order. You can't go over it.
2: Aliens.
1: That's crazy.
2: Do you believe in ghosts, Lilo?
3: It's like...
2: Actually, yeah, can we do a paranormal experience bit?
1: I've never experienced ghosts, and I don't overly believe in ghosts, but I do respect other people's beliefs in ghosts.
2: Yeah, has there been a story that really, like, convinced you from someone else?
1: No, I do have a fun story from when I did a team building exercise at a cemetery one time.
3: Mm.
1: And I asked the lady that was doing the tour, I was like, what was the scariest experience you've had here? And she's like, well, one night when I was leaving, the tree branch came down and hit the back of my car. And I thought, oh, the cemetery must be mad at me. And I was like, oh, that's crazy. And then she's like, so I left. And then the next day, I was told that there was a junkie knife fight there later that night. So really, the cemetery was trying to protect me to get us to leave. And I'm like looking around the cemetery at night. I'm like, who cares if ghosts are real? You're talking there's junkie knife fights at a cemetery?
3: They're definitely real.
1: That's terrifying. Why are they doing it at the cemetery? Are they frigging the Warriors movie?
3: I guess if one of them dies, they don't have to go very far.
1: Yeah, just leave him there. Just kick a little dirt over him. Done. Nah, but
3: I've got one prepped for you, lad.
1: That's all I got as far as ghost stories. But no, I haven't had any. I kind of hope there's not ghosts, just because, like, if I die and my family, I go up, my granddad's just like, what the fuck was all that, dude?
3: do you reckon they can see all?
1: I hope.
3: Or, like, you reckon that, like, they get locked into, like, the place they die. That's why it's, like, haunted.
2: I'm a big fan of reincarnation. I want to be, like, a bird or some shit. Sorry.
3: What type of bird would you be?
2: Like a
3: Caillou bird.
1: Yeah, I was gonna say you come back as Caillou, bro.
2: Like a little bird that can't fly or something.
3: Like a bald eagle.
1: Yeah.
2: A bald eagle would be sick.
1: A vulture. you got any ghost stories, Fremos? Momo?
2: No, not really. I mean, there was this.
3: Ooh, spooky.
1: I'm too chalant for ghosts.
2: Well, there's this bird that keeps.
3: You mean nonchalant?
1: No, chalant.
3: You care too much about the ghosts for them to show themselves.
1: Yeah, yeah. They know that I'll be on stage fright. I'm not gonna forget it if they appear.
3: Mm.
2: True. Yeah, I mean, there's this bird that keeps showing up to my homie Sean's grave every time I visit.
1: Wow.
2: And
1: R.I.P.
2: I've spoken. R.I.P. Sean.
4: Is it the same bird?
2: Well, yeah, it looks the same, and I've spoken to other people, and, like, I took a photo of the bird and showed them, and they're like, yep, same bird.
3: Hectic. So, have you tried sparking up a yarn with this said bird?
2: Yeah, it'll come right up to you.
1: That you sounds like, spiritual.
2: Yep, that's my homie,
1: I was
2: Sean.
1: Ready to be skeptical, but...
3: Do you reckon, like, was Sean a good boy or a bad boy? Did he get rewarded as a bird, or do you think he got punished as a bird?
2: Nah, his heart was pure, yeah.
3: So, he's like a dove.
1: He's free like a bird.
3: What type of bird is he?
2: A magpie.
1: Oh,
3: yeah,
1: no.
3: Fresh. Mm. Meat eater.
1: There must be hella worms in the ground or something.
2: Well, the dirt there is like red.
1: Yeah,
2: out at Nudgee Cemetery, so.
3: Mm.
1: What about you, Nang Nang? You got any ghost or bird stories?
3: We were at the Tawong Cemetery one time, and we actually went there to convince my mate, because he's like, I don't believe in ghosts. And we were all like, nah, you gotta believe in ghosts. Like, there's something out there. There's some things that are unexplainable and paranormal. So we were like, packed up everything. We're like, let's go to Tawong Cemetery. So, like, it was a pretty big drive, like half an hour or so.
1: From Beenleigh.
3: Yeah, from Beenleigh. And then we get there.
2: What time was it?
3: It was like 9 o'clock, 10 o'clock at night. It was pretty dark, and we get in there. I'd been there before, and my other mates had been there before. Keisha had been there before, and my mate Kaiser had never been. And we were like, let's try and like sort of freak him out, but we weren't like doing anything. But we were like, just let the cemetery do its work. Yeah, let it play its course. Right, let's just walk around.
1: Ghosts.
3: Yeah,
1: ghost stage.
3: And we were sort of like, we're ready, sort of, but like we weren't like making fun of the ghosts either.
1: You didn't want
3: to, I don't want to like piss them off.
1: Yeah,
3: and then by the end of it, I think he ended up believing it. So like we're just looking at all the graves and like walking around and soaking in the ambiance, and I ended up like getting separated from my group, right? And I just keep like walking around, and if you've been to Swanton Cemetery, it's very hilly,
2: lots of hills, yeah.
3: So I'm like going up this hill, and I thought that they've kept going up the hill. So I kept going up the hill, but they've actually like turned around and I hadn't noticed.
1: Who were you following?
3: So I walked all the way up this hill and, you know, like took some photos of some graves and stuff and was like reading headstones. And I'm like, where the fuck are these people? And then I come back and it had been like half an hour since they seen him. And then they were like, you're different, bro. Like, they're like, you're whacked and weird. Like, all this stuff. They thought I got possessed. But they thought it was really weird
1: that
3: they,
1: like... You guys got any damper? I'm just starting for some damper.
3: Yeah, and, like, yeah, I stole a piece of bread and then ended up here, man. But, yeah, it was really weird. They were sort of weirded out that we got separated. And then, like, I don't know, they... I came back, they're like, did anything happen to you? Like, what? And I was like, no, I was just like walking around, looking at stuff. But yeah, maybe I did get possessed for half of
1: the time. Yeah,
2: who knows? Who knows?
3: My mate sort of like...
1: You were bewitched.
3: Yeah.
1: Just walked around.
3: I was the devil's plaything.
1: Yeah. Damn. Bridget, you got any real quick ghost stories?
4: Not really.
1: Bridget's currently possessed.
2: It'll happen.
1: But look... We got plenty of stories coming up, but
3: if you've got a ghost
1: that,
3: story, text it in.
1: Yeah, if you got a good ghost story that's in a textable quantity, 0420-626-733.
3: We just get a text and it's like, I saw a ghost, lad.
1: Wait, send me in your enemy's name and we will
3: make
1: live
3: them a ghost.
1: Curse them. Oh, okay, yeah, we'll give make them a ghost. No, we're not going to do that. We will live curse them on the radio. I've been actually really into watching wrestling documentaries on YouTube, and
3: we're going proper obscure tonight.
1: Some real good stuff out there. I won't get
3: smooth
1: into it.
3: Transition there.
1: Yeah, nah, it's good. Well, there's a character that goes that curses everyone. It's pretty good. Pretty good gimmick. All right. Well, look, we're gonna play some music. This one's Lissy with Dubs Up. Fremont, can I get a play? Language of concept warning. Enjoy.
2: Spin this.
3: Wheel up selector.

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1: Attack.
2: None of that. Look, it is 828 102.1 4ZZZ PTA, Brisbane's ship hip hop show. You know what it is. Actually, before we get too deep, I've got to give a shout out to one of our texters. Big shouts out to Nico Nickel Bay for reminding us of the Ghost in the Zoo nightclub.
1: And now, I want to hear more about this.
2: Yeah, we'll have to look it up. Yeah, the Ghost. Mm. Of the zoo. You guys been to the zoo much?
1: I have been. I saw Posse Shot there. That was the last time I was at the zoo this year. It was actually Crowbar, but I mean, the ghost doesn't know that.
2: Yeah, I don't know if there was a ghost. You know, it is. But if they are, I hope that, yeah, now they're the Crowbar, they're still able to haunt if they didn't get kicked out as well. That'd be sad. Imagine if, yeah, at the end of the gig, they have to get like an exorcist in to get rid of all the ghosts as well.
1: I think they needed more than an exorcist at the zoo.
2: More of a what?
1: More than an exorcist.
2: Oh, right. I think you said they need an exorcist. I was like, damn. What does that mean?
1: This ain't an exorcist. This is Exorcist 2.0, bro. The Nexorcist.
2: The Nexorcist this summer. look, we started off with Lissy Dubs Up, then On Top by Scotty Hines featuring Seru, Unfazed.wav by Setho featuring Grief Gang. All right, we get it, boy. You sad as hell. Now, shout out to Setho, though. He's been on the show. Then we had Sax with Piece of Pie, Pinnacle B by Miss Kanina, Detox with Minute Maid, and then We Up by Barker. And we still up. It's almost 8:30. We're just chilling. We're just playing music, talking about ghosts and that.
3: Bridget dropped two of honestly, the best ghost stories of the night.
2: Bridget's keeping all her ghost stories because she doesn't want that paranormal beef. If you could beef with any paranormal creature, who are you upping it against? I got beef with Bigfoot because I feel like he gets too much.
1: Are we talking about urban legends?
4: Is that paranormal, though?
2: Well, you think it's real?
1: In a sense. No, it's more like an urban legend,
2: But that's that's paranormal. It's outside of normal.
1: I guess it isn't normal.
2: Definition, paranormal.
1: I reckon it'd be pretty cool to kill, like, what's the town in Australia that they think they got a panther?
2: Oh, I don't know. Not sure about
1: but
2: a panther.
1: I reckon it'd be pretty cool to, like, hunt it down and be like, I got it. Or this panther that you guys have all been searching for, like, I was the one who...
3: I've got beef with Jeff the Mongoose.
2: Damn, he's talking mongoose.
3: Back in 1930 in the Isle of Man, there was this tale about like a talking mongoose.
2: Called
3: which
2: Jeff?
3: Would like, he befriended a family, but he was kind of a dick as well. And like the girl who grew up with the mongoose is like... says her life was never the same because, like, the whole town thought she was crazy having this talking mongoose, but, like,
1: first
3: they
1: ever
3: all
1: case
3: swear
1: of
3: by it. Yeah.
1: Undiagnosed.
2: And I like
1: probably.
2: That Jeff is actually G-E-F, not J-E-F-F.
1: Oh,
2: it's like G-E-F.
1: It's like Hefe.
2: Yeah, Geff. Geff the talking mongoose.
1: Oh, wait, with
2: beef.
1: G.
2: I got Jeff beef. Yeah, I reckon Bigfoot just because I feel like Bigfoot still gets such a run and people are like, nah, Bigfoot's real. And I was like, nah, Bigfoot ain't real. I don't believe it. If there's some...
1: Yeah, he's in 750, bro.
2: They all look like Bigfoot in 750.
1: Yeah, bro. They're all paranormal.
2: Bunch of big lads.
1: I don't want beef with any of those paranormal members.
2: Actually, off air, he was talking heaps of smack about 750, so... he said something about Trem as well. You guys should come get him.
1: No.
2: Never talk about Trem. But no, he's almost paranormal. But anyway,
1: it'd be pretty. As you mentioned this, we always say Trem is the boogeyman. But it'd be pretty cool to go toe to toe with the real boogeyman.
2: The real, yeah.
1: Like imagine how many people would be like, "You got him for me, bro. Like I'll shoot for you." Like. Like, how many people have suffered at that?
2: Some old man raises a glass at home. Thank you, Nangus, for getting rid of the boogeyman. He haunted me
1: for years.
2: Yeah, I think I'm upping it against all vampires.
1: I could get around some vampires.
2: I'm cool with aliens. They can hang out. I'm cool with yowies. I'm cool with bunyips.
1: No Bigfoots.
2: No Bigfoots, no. Overrated.
1: So at what point does a yowie get too big where you're like, can't hang?
2: Well, the same as every other human, 5'11". Once you get taller than 5'11", I don't want to talk to you. Because they offered me, I mean, you guys know this is a famous story. I was offered the choice to be either 6 foot or 5'11".
1: And I chose
2: 5'11". I want to be with my homies. I didn't want to move away from them. I didn't want them to think of me differently. So I stayed at 5'11".
1: You stayed true, stayed real.
2: Yeah. Technically, I am 6 foot, but I still identify as 5'11". It's just only right. 6'1 in Crocs. You guys can dig that. But the mythical Australian panther, I'm cool with them. Penrith Panthers? Hell no.
3: Awful.
2: Bulldogs are even worse. Except for El Masri, he was cool.
1: What's the worst mascot in the NRL?
2: It's funny you say that. As a kid, I was very big into, like, imagining if the NRL teams were just their mascots fighting each other. And I was always super disappointed that I was like, yeah, we're a horse. Ugh. It's like you got Andrew Johns and the Knights. Andrew Johns, like, some
1: fucking... If the Knights aren't on top, it's the Dragons. Like, they got the coolest...
2: Knights beat Dragons.
1: Worst team, best mascot.
2: Yeah, Sea Eagles are lame. That's just like an
1: the
2: animal.
1: Eels. Paramedic.
2: Yeah, Eels is cool. Eels is cool. Maybe Panthers is cool. Warriors is cool. Raiders is cool.
1: Yeah, Raiders v. Knights. Like, what do you think wins? If it's just mascots.
2: Raiders versus Knights.
1: Yeah, like a Viking.
2: Well, I believe the Vikings did
3: badass.
2: Yeah, they did quite a bit of damage to some Knights.
1: Did the real Vikings F up the real Knights way back?
2: I'm not sure.
3: No, well, I think from... You know how, like, all the Vikings were huge? That was all you needed to win.
1: It's hearsay, bro. I don't know. I don't know how big them Vikings were.
2: Well, 5'11 at most. Yeah, like, no way.
3: Back in the day before they invented guns and stuff, like, who would win the war was based on just what country had generally, like, bigger, stronger people. And I think the Vikings came down from the Norse countries and
2: did a lot of raiding for sure. Cowboys, not a bad little horse in the race. Yeah, shoot some. Who else is there? Text in. What's the most powerful mascot in the NRL? Bonus points if you have an AFL or
1: what's a Titan?
2: Sure. Well, they're epic. Titans are massive in fantasy. Yeah, they're usually giant godlike creatures.
1: Just step on all them king's horses and king's men.
2: I believe Titans would be one of the most powerful available for sure. The Dolphins? You're getting swept.
1: I don't know. Have you seen that Simpsons episode where they take over the world?
2: That was cool. Mm. Dude. Was that
1: I,
2: the
1: for
2: episode?
1: One, welcome our dolphin
2: the
1: overlords.
2: South Park episode about that was crazy, where it turns out the Japanese are hunting whales and dolphins purely because America told them they did Hiroshima and Nagasaki. They're like, they showed them a photo of who was flying the plane, and it was a whale and a dolphin. Yeah, it's crazy. Crazy. South Park did it first. Anyway, we're going to get into some more music as we take you into the last half hour of the show. We're going to start off with some Denny with Hurt People. Then we'll be back to give you the suburbs we're beefing with before we finish up and rip off into the night, leaving you in the capable hands of Trizzy Trizzler for, got to be almost one of the final Lobster Trick shows. Is it the final one? This is it, man.
1: Tonight,
2: you gotta stick around for the final one.
3: Oh, we're going to get some other loser come in after us.
2: No, when you say some other loser makes it sound like the Trizzler's a loser.
3: No.
1: How does it feel to be under the bus?
2: We don't even have that level of... We can't decide if the Trizzler's a loser. He decides if we're losers.
3: No, that's not what I meant.
1: Look at these losers that just opened up for me.
2: I think he's over 6 foot as well, so... We've got an answer to that. Anyway, well, this is Hurt People by Denny. And Fremo's a hurt person. Let's get it going.
3: Bro, we're getting stitched up. This.
1: It's just dog pile on Fremo.
3: All bloody show.

0: Oi. Yeah, I wasted time, but I'll make it back every single night, listening to rats. Every single rhyme, it's just a matter of fact. Cause all I know is climb, all I know is trap. All my life I've tried, all my life I've packed. I bet you won't know why. So I chose this map. I wanna shut my eyes while I smoke the sack. I wanna shut my eyes while I smoke the sack. But it's no surprise where I go at night. I wish I chose the life of a sober guy, but I chose the crime at 0-5 on a lonely night, looking over skies. But there's no disguise to this lonely life. So I pick up eggs and I flip them twice. Nah, let me grab me a pen before I stab cunts or get stabbed up again. I just wanna spit, but these heads are pretend. How can I still be alive when I'm dead? I used to have friends that would call me again.
1: I used to.
0: How can I still be alive when I'm dead?

0: cut till I can't see nothing. 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I don't know your face, stop talking about you. Muppet stunting, keep showing off lad and you're gonna get fucked with. Up it, dump it, up it, dump it. Yeah, my baby loves busting.
1: Clutching, clutching, just drive this car till I can't see nothing. Fuck it, rush him. I

0: serious business.
1: This is a smooth
0: Fremo beat. Just refinanced the Caillou car.
2: Yeah.
0: 20 G's left to pay.
1: Stacks are up.
2: We're going to make it out the Wong.
0: Which is a wonderful place to be. But look, it is 9:51 and you're in a wonderful place right now listening to 102.1 4ZZZ PTA, Brisbane's flagship hip-hop. And look, we got the Trizzler next, last show.
2: We'll miss him.
0: I'm going to miss him for sure. Before we get some other loser.
1: I already miss his snacks.
0: Yeah, I do, dude, man. He would wine and dine the guests.
2: I meant
0: and
2: like,
0: he had Whiz Fizz.
2: Yeah.
0: That was sick, man.
1: I'd always steal some of his goodies on my way out.
0: And he'd let us take it. That's why he's such a good guy. The Trizzler.
1: I would never ask.
0: But you knew that it was all good. He's got that youth support vibe. He's trying to keep you fed.
2: Mm. Yeah.
0: You have these screets.
1: Without Tristan, I would have starved.
0: You would have starved, man. But look, we aren't going to starve you for these last 8 minutes. We got some tracks to take you out. We'll be back next week with a double guest slot. We got Devious and Stanza Blade from New Zealand in the first bracket. And then we have Uncle Hazard. You know, I was thinking about this. I hate it when someone younger than me has the name Uncle. I'm just going to have to call him Haz or something.
2: Uncle Haz the Wizard.
0: Yeah. I do like the mixing hip-hop with wizardry thing.
2: Yeah, and
0: cool.
2: I feel like when you're a wizard, you kind of have uncle vibes. You're that, like, cool dude.
0: Yeah.
1: I feel like he has to grow a really long mustache and beard.
0: Or even, just a mustache and, like, the goatee bit would be pretty sick.
2: I really hope he wears a hat.
1: He does. There are video clips of him wearing a wizard hat.
2: Well, you better wear it to Triple Z.
0: Yeah, for sure.
1: That'll be good for the listeners.
0: Very good for the listeners.
2: Yeah, they'll love
0: that. It'll inspire us to ask those sort of questions like, which spell school would you be in if you were an actual sorcerer?
2: Yeah, like wands
1: great
2: or
1: stuff. Great segment right now. What house do you think the sorting hat would put you in Hogwarts?
0: I've always been somebody who could very easily be in any of them. But I believe
1: wearing
0: I'm
1: a blue shirt. Right
0: I believe
1: now,
0: I'm a
1: Ravenclaw.
0: I believe I'm a Gryffindor. I believe I'm a Gryffindor.
2: Oh, everyone says they're
0: sure.
2: Gryffindor.
0: You're Hufflepuff.
1: Yeah, he's a
0: Hufflepuff.
3: Nah, you're Hufflepuff.
1: He's not Hufflepuff. So you're Hufflepuff.
0: I'm not friggin' Hufflepuff, guys. And I don't want to hear
1: he's
0: it.
1: Defending
0: wait,
1: it.
0: Text in 042062.
1: Tristan.
0: No, don't ask Tristan in the other room if I'm in friggin' Hufflepuff. All right.
1: Because he'll confirm.
0: I'm in Gryffindor. What about you, Primo?
2: I'm probably Ravenclaw.
0: Yeah, you do give off Ravenclaw vibes.
1: He's like, you know how Harry's like, not Slytherin, not Slytherin. Like, Lilo's just like, not Hufflepuff.
0: Yeah, 100% not Hufflepuff. I'd say you could be in Slytherin or Hufflepuff.
1: Yeah, I'm bad boy.
0: What about you, Bridget?
3: I think
0: it's a pretty good answer.
3: I think everybody wants to be in Gryffindor, but I kind of want to be in Slytherin. I feel like that'd be fun.
1: Did you guys play the Hogwarts game?
0: No, I didn't, but I'd want to. My brother
1: it
0: really
1: put
0: wants
1: me
0: to.
1: In Ravenclaw when I did the test.
0: You're a seeker of knowledge.
2: Yeah, I think I'm in Ravenclaw too.
0: Damn.
1: Nah, we kicked you out.
0: Shit. Yeah, you're in Hufflepuff with me, bro.
2: Fuck.
0: So is Caillou. All right, well, look, we're going to give you some tracks to finish the show.
1: I believe you'd be in Ravenclaw with me.
2: Yeah, because aren't they good at technology or whatever?
1: Not me, bro, and they put me in there, so...
2: Do you reckon Uncle Hazard's more of like a wands dude or a staffs kind
0: staff,
2: of
0: staff, for yeah. sure. Because he's an old school wizard.
2: 100%.
0: He's not a new school wizard.
1: He's like a D&D wizard.
0: Yeah, that's like a rotary phone versus a mobile, you know?
2: Yeah.
0: You gotta have it. All right, language of concept warning on these next few. Make sure you stick around for the lobster trick, the final. Now for my last lobster trick. But all right, language of concept warning on these next few. Any final messages?
1: Stay cool, man.
3: Be
2: free
3: safe.
2: My homie Dan Duggan.
0: Free Dan? What'd he do?
1: Some it's, shit.
2: Yeah, he got extradited to the USA because he was training fighter pilots.
0: Oh, true.
2: Or something. And the USA isn't happy with him. He's an Australian citizen, but they've got him locked up. Free Dan Duggan.
0: What do you got, Bridget?
3: Listen to Bianca Power's latest release, Liftoff.
0: All right. Language of concept warning on these next few. Enjoy.

Portugal Zen. 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Shout out to Tim. Turn it louder and then. Say fuck the gods and fuck them hard and give a shout out to Tim. Is it crowded in here? All these thunder clouds, they

0: to Tim. Turn up louder and give. This one's for Tim. Anyone else locked in with him? Yeah, 4ZZZ on a Monday at 6, but we already did judge one day. Senating, we certified on the books, that's messing. Look it up. Look it up. We learned to ride because they took out everything. Crooked cunts. Crooked cunts. Serious, this is Aaron. Shout out to Tim at Burrallis. Who put the blue in Caravan? Who pump it through by the gallon? Who could put life in cadavers? Then group for a schooner gap tapping. Who put the habit in habit? Retail's been up on its backwards. I'm grinning, I'm smoking, I'm back with Bedini Assassin. Still got your bag in my path. Full of designer tags, Armani shades and Ray-Ban glasses. That I ain't unpacked, I ain't sold on you. When I needed scratch or new soles on shoes, my valet's got holes in the soles of them too. Run that shit like track, crack the pavement. Catch that breath right back. We had a prior arrangement. For they took you to the cages. You were gonna spit, gonna hit a 16 and engage it. Imagine what it means for the others if you beat them to my place then. Shout out to Tim. Turn it louder and then. Say fuck the gods and fuck them hard, then give a shout out to Tim. Is it crowded in here?
1: On a world gone mad.
2: 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But out there, what will we breathe?
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For once, I actually picked up the studio, and it just so happens that it's my last episode on FM. So, 3 or 4 years in the making, I've come good. Big shout out to Pass the Ox, as always. I'm going to miss that crew. There's no doubt about it. They bring the energy every single week, and have been doing it for a very long time. And if you're into hip hop, rap, R&B adjacent genres of music, and you're all about community, then you should listen to that show. They do it better than anyone here on 4ZZZ, and that's every 8 till 10 p.m. Thursday on 4ZZZ. Of course, goes without saying, we're broadcasting here with on stolen land. It's the home of the Yuggera and the Turrbal people. I'd like to pay my respects to their elders, past, present, and emerging. Their sovereignty was never ceded, and it's a poignant reminder, I think, every day, particularly during Reconciliation Week. My last show on FM, it's going to be a banger. I'm just moving across to digital to catch my breath for 6 months, and that will start next week. So the Lobster Treat will just move across to Z Digital, 10 p.m. till midnight on a Tuesday night. And I'm excited about it. So there you go. I've got a very exciting show, as I just said, for the last one on FM. I'm going to chat to Darlene in a moment from Your Mother's Disgusting Window. Super exciting. Was going to chat to Blood of a Pomegranate as well, but unfortunately illness has got the better of them. And so it will just be Darlene from Your Mother's Disgusting Window. But that's super exciting because they're touring together, about to play a run of shows up here. So we'll talk about all things, both those bands, how they know each other, how they met. Yeah, a little bit about their noise and sound. If you're not familiar with it, we're going to play a couple of tracks of each of theirs very shortly. And then, yeah, going to, I guess, transition into some new music from, what do we got? Eddie Current. I guess I couldn't go my last episode without playing them. So they've just got a new album out this week. New from Atopos, Club Sound Witches, new Vegetable Machine Animal. Gonna play some Biff Tech. There's a reissue out. And Artificial are playing Open Season and Quiver this weekend, so that's super exciting. Gonna look a little deeper into release on Boom Boom Records, Interstate, all about community. Gonna play a new single by Cuckoo Coco and Cuckoo Coco. I always do that. I don't know why. And some more spoken word stuff. Hand Clap is brand new, and that led me to think a little bit about Fragile Meadows with DJ Doom, or Dominique, who was a sponsorship manager here a while back, and the announcer of Brisbane Batcave, who has just retired from 8 years of on-air announcing. Yeah, I think that's it. I'm going to get Darlene on the phone. I'm going to transition into a track by Your Mother's Disgusting Window, Grim Reality, and good evening. I hope you're doing well, wherever you are. If you want to send me a text, I'll say hello, 0420-626-733. Don't go anywhere. Plenty of noise and sound from enclaves and far-flung places.

0: All right. I think I've worked it out.
1: Yeah.
0: Darlene from Your Mother's Disgusting Window. How you doing?
1: Good. You're pretty faint.
0: Oh, am I? How's that? A bit better?
1: There we go. That's better.
0: Hey, thank you. That's good. Yeah, I've been doing this for a few years. Haven't gotten any better at operating the phone. And to think that tonight... I was going to try a conference call, but I did have that worked out. So, yeah, shout out to Blood of a Pomegranate, struck down with illness. But stoked to have you on the line, Darlene, and, keen to chat about all things Your Mother's Disgusting Window. We just heard one of your tracks, Grim Reality. Anything that comes to mind hearing that on radio or anything you want to say about that particular track? That's off your self-titled album?
1: Yeah, I don't know. I mean, what is there to say? It's an opus.
0: Yeah, it is.
1: We actually had a friend of ours come up with a dance routine for that song that we've done at one of our shows.
0: Sick.
1: Yeah, shout out to Claudio. It's like a pole routine at one of our shows. That song that they came up to me at a gig and were like, "I've come up with this like routine." I was like, "That's great!" And yeah, just ended up coming to a show and doing like a whole intense like noose around her neck like strip show like kind of. It was wild. It was cool.
0: Yeah. How long ago was that?
1: That was at a show about a month ago.
0: Oh, nice.
1: She was actually meant to come on some of our tour dates, but unfortunately hurt her ankle.
0: Yeah.
1: Not going to come through, sadly.
0: Well, where to start? I was reading, you've sent me a lot of material, which is great because I didn't have to get the research team to do too much work in the background. I love the description of Your Mother's Disgusting Window. Misanthropic industrial sludge born of a deep loathing of the self and others. It is the sound of spiraling of misery and irreconcilable depression and frustration, an expression of pure resentment towards life and being alive. That's fucking cool. Did you write that?
1: I'm a bit of fun with it.
0: Yeah. but when I listen to your noise and sound, like, that's apt. It really, really fits. So tell me about the origins of, Your Mother's Disgusting Window.
1: Yeah, I guess it was like, in the miserable years that everybody's had following all the, COVID and lockdowns and stuff, I was just like... Yeah, just getting into a really bad headspace and was just, spiraling and just getting upset and catching myself just like ranting and raving to myself and just like really unhealthy way. So I just kind of came up with this idea to try and like put all the horrible meltdown spiraling kind of stuff into some music. And it was like kind of tongue-in-cheek at first, just being like really on the nose, like really like silly, like over-the-top, Christian death type kind of vibes. And then, it just developed into something, and I realized it was like, it felt really good to do, and it was coming out really well. So kind of like, sunk some more time and effort into it, and it developed into what it became in the end.
0: Yeah, completely.
1: But, yeah.
0: Is it a solo project with friends, or how do you like, because I know you play, you mentioned just before, like, you're going to have someone along for a few of the shows.
1: Basically, like it's kind of morphed a bit. So it's it's like a solo project. And at first I was kind of just putting a call out to see like whoever would want to come and like hang out and basically just make like a wall of feedback for me to play to. And then for a little bit we had like a bit of like a solid band going, and then different things came up in people's lives, and so I'm like kind of going out on the road with my bestie Jazzy and Astrid from Blood of a Pomegranate will jump on the feedback for a bit, and then we kind of have some other like guests and stuff, like a friend flying in for a Sydney show who usually plays in the band, Hunter.
0: Cool.
1: And just I think maybe, yeah, I think maybe some of the other bands in on a Newcastle show might jump on.
0: Yes.
1: But yeah, it's kind of cool. It's kind of open because it's like, it was just like a really nice way to like make friends and play shows and stuff too. Just opening it up to be like, who wants to be in my band?
0: Yeah, well, that's a cool collection of people. I'm just looking at the tour dates actually here as well. You've played one of the shows on the tour already down there in Melbourne. That was with Swallower, Amy Downs, and Encero.
1: Yeah.
0: Yeah.
1: Killer.
0: Yeah.
1: It was really good. Was I think it? Yeah, a lot of people were like messaging afterwards saying, or not to like blow my own horn or anything, but like, quite a few messages of people saying it was like the best show they've been to in like a long time and stuff. So we were like really proud of it.
0: Completely. Well, I mean, I'll talk about the gigs coming up in a bit, but it's a good read.

0: this tour on like maybe about like 8 months ago, and just like things just weren't clicking, and then I was just like, it just didn't feel right. There was just too many omens, and then this time everything just like fell into place like so nice. So
1: nice.
0: Feeling very good about it.
1: Yeah, that's awesome. Well, that's important too, I think. Yeah, to feel to have a good feel about going on tour and being away from home for a few weeks, and sharing with others stuff that you, I don't know, means a lot to you and you've worked really hard on. So yeah, it's very cool. Just underneath us right now, and for those that have just joined us, this is a track by Your Mother's Disgusting Window. This is Obliterate, off the self-titled album released late last year. Track number 6, it's 20 minutes long, so I've just been sort of bedding my chat with Darlene from the band. And if you're new to this show, it's The Lobster Trick, and my name is Tristan. Gonna fade this one out a little bit, play another track, Darlene, if that's okay, Pig World, and then come back and have a bit more of a chat with you as well.
0: Yeah, hell yeah.
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shout out to Tommy, to Kate, and to Lum on the text line 0420 626 733 if you want to send me a text. 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

0: 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My name is Tristan and I'm chatting on the phone with Darlene from Your Mother's Disgusting Window. You still there, Darlene?
1: Yes, I am.
0: Excellent. Back listening to the second half of Obliterate at the moment underneath us. And we just heard Pig World, track number 5 off Your Mother's Disgusting Window. Self-titled release at the end of last year out on Marfa Lights, a co-op label in Melbourne, releasing weird and idiosyncratic music. Where does the name come from, Darlene, for Your Mother's Disgusting Window?
1: it's a little convoluted. I might get in trouble. Get in trouble with people's mothers.
0: Yeah.
1: But essentially it's like, it's like, I guess it just comes from, it's kind of hard to explain.
0: Yeah.
1: It's like, I guess it's like overall, it's just this idea of, like, I kind of had this experience with someone who was, they had kind of a kind of raggedy blind in their window, and I was kind of like, I was kind of trying to help fix it and kind of like, tie it up a bit and like open it up and be like, hey, like, let's open the window and get some light in here. And they were just like, no, what would I want to see out there? And I'm like, sure, yeah, like, what the fuck would you want to see out there? Like, so it's just like, your mother's disgusting. And then it's kind of like morphed with like another kind of idea for a name that me and my partner had about, because we were like borrowing somebody's mother's car and it was quite dirty, and we were like just coming out with funny band names, and I think one of them was like Your Mother's Disgusting Window, like referring to their mother's car's window that we were borrowing. So they kind of like, I don't know, they kind of like morphed together. I was like, it makes sense from this like, you know, spiritually brutalized perspective, as well as this kind of like offhand, like tongue-in-cheek thing, which is also probably a part of the band.
0: yeah, definitely. No, it's a cool name. I was just texting with Eddie or Joel, a friend from up here earlier this evening, and they were just saying how they've always really liked the name, and so I had to ask the origins. Shout out to Joel, Eddie, if you're listening. It's very cool. And cool that you released it on that Marfa Lights, the co-op. I was having a bit of a look through the discography there. Have you got a couple of self-titled releases out on that as well?
1: Yeah, so the label's kind of like, I kind of started it myself just to like self-release stuff, and then it slowly kind of morphed into like, basically, yeah, just like a few friends and I, like, we all kind of like pitch in, and everybody just kind of releases their own stuff and people they like and things like that. And yeah, it's sick. So like, yeah, I've got like some of my like solo kind of synth kind of journey kind of stuff on there, and yeah
0: nice. I haven't listened to your solo stuff, but like I did see that. I will get there. I wondered the connection. I thought as much that you might have had a hand in kind of the label. So yeah, it's super cool stuff that I've listened to it, and I love the little artwork as well, a little extraterrestrial friend for those listening. Really cool little drawing. Did you do that, or who did that, the artwork for the label?
1: Yeah, that was me.
0: Yeah, nice. Yeah, I like it.
1: I've got a country album on this label as well, but it's under a different name, under A.A. Matheson.
0: Yeah, nice.
1: So you may hear something completely inverse to what this sounds like. Yeah, listen to that. But it came up, I played in Mianjin maybe like 10 or more years ago, kind of doing that stuff as well.
0: Okay.
1: But yeah, just I'm pretty a little erratic. Do whatever I'm feeling like it was fine. Now it's sludge.
0: Yeah, well, sludge is cool. I'm really digging it. And the connection between you and Blood of a Pomegranate, like, how did like you two meet? Like, have you been kind of long-term collaborators?
1: No, not at all. It was actually kind of a cute story. Like I had seen them playing around town stuff, and I'd listened to the music and enjoyed it. And then I'm playing a show at this like really sick night called Morbid Mondays. Shout out to Mikey, who does Morbid Mondays like every Monday night at the Old Bar.
0: Yeah, I've like fan from afar show. Watching the lineups for that. That's
1: it's so good.
0: Yeah, amazing, especially on a Monday. God damn.
1: Yeah, and it's packed out. People have a great time. But yeah, I was playing one of those shows, and Astrid came along, and I hadn't met them before, and we got to chatting, and they were like, oh, I really liked your set and stuff. I was like, that's really nice. And I was kind of saying about how the first time I was trying to do this tour, and I was just saying, like, oh, yeah, I'm thinking about putting this tour together.
0: Yep.
1: And yeah, we kind of, within 5 minutes of meeting each other, had just hit it off, and they were just like, I'll come on your tour. And I was like, okay, like, fuck it, totally.
0: Yeah,
1: so, like, yeah, we kind of knew each other for about 5 minutes, and then we're just like, let's go on tour. Like,
0: nice.
1: One of those, like, instant kind of clicking things where you're just like, this is going to work, this person's dope.
0: Yeah, that's super cute. Well, it makes sense, too. Like, I think not just the noise and the sound, but the aesthetic and kind of, I think it's a really good pairing, and very excited, to catch you up this way. For those that don't know, Blood of a Pomegranate, yeah, folk industrial doom noise musical project of Ashtik. I hope I pronounce that okay. Who blends ancient melodies with gosh, my words are terrible tonight. Apocalyptic dronescapes to summon primordial serpents from the deep, horn of the last days. No war, but class war. Anarchy will win. Yeah, that's a sick goal.
1: That doesn't like remotely do it justice either. She's like, yeah, like do not miss like these shows, because like we played the show on Friday night, and I was just like, I don't know how the fuck I'm supposed to like experience this like multiple nights in a row. It's just like. Like, her live sets are just, like, so extremely overwhelming and just, like, beautiful and passionate and just, like, so intense and just devastating in, like, every possible way. It was, like, I was vacillating between just, like, laughing at how, like, intense it was. Like, you know, when you're just, like, this is
0: yes.
1: so intense, you're just, like, ugh, and then just, like, actually, like, crying. Like, I was, like, it's a ride. She's incredible.
0: Yeah, nice. Well, yeah, I'm super excited. Lots of info, lots of gigs. 1, 2, 3, 6 left on the tour. And as far as we're concerned up here in so-called Queensland, Vinnie's on the Gold Coast, Eugenbear Country with Leica, Langlow, Panaflex, and then June 19 at PFR Lounge here in Brisbane, McGangan with Gorgina and Skirmisher. And 2 days later, June 21 at Black Box at Namba with Lonely Corpse and Gralic.
1: That'll be an all-ages afternoon show too.
0: Yes.
1: So if you're in the Namba area, come and hang out. It'll be sick.
0: Oh, that's going to be so good.
1: We're going to do some spells.
0: Yeah, nice. That'll work in that area as well. Really good community, really open-minded up there. I love getting the train up there to Namba. 50 cents it costs. It's very good. About 2 hours, but it's a scenic ride. You can have a snooze and listen to music and read a book. People should travel, even if they're not living up there, to catch that afternoon show, that's for sure.
1: It'll be so good. It's just it had such like a sick like crew helping us out with like stuff up there, like had some setbacks, it like all came together, like everybody rallied and were just like so cool and supportive, so
0: nice,
1: can't wait.
0: Yeah, it's gonna be amazing. I might play a Blood of a Pomegranate track and then come back and just have a last little chat and wrap up and let you go into the night. Not sure how to pronounce this one, so I was gonna look to Ashtik to help me with the pronunciation. It's track one off their most recent... Oh, actually, it's not their most... Well, it's their most recent release, solo release. I know they put out a track on a compilation. It's the first track. I'll turn it up and then you might be able
1: are
0: to...
1: Are we talking... 7,000...
0: Yeah, 7,000 hoarding.
1: Hovarak.
0: Yeah, Hovarak. Okay, yeah, nice.
1: That's my... I'm also probably watching it as well.
0: No, well...
1: if you're like, listening.
0: Yeah, it sounds better than I could make it sound. But I'll turn it up. Stay with us, Darlene. You're listening to Lobster Trick on 4ZZZ, everyone. Don't go anywhere.

0: Damn, that's some cool shit. If you've just joined us, Blood of a Pomegranate, Hovarek, track one off their album 7000, Haunting Artsakh.
1: Artsakh.
0: Thank you. Darlene is on the phone from your mother's disgusting window, who's on tour in June up the east coast of so-called Australia with Blood of a Pomegranate. And yeah, you would have got the sense if you're listening afar or near that Armenian kind of folk industrial noise blend of music. It's truly unique. I've not heard anything like that before. So what a show it poses to be any one of those three Vinnies here at PFR and up the road at Black Box at Nambour. Where are you calling in from, Darlene? Where do you live? Narm somewhere?
1: Yeah, I'm in Narm. I'm in West Footscray.
0: Yeah, cool. Yeah, nice. And like, how hard is it putting together a tour like this? Like you mentioned earlier when we were chatting, like you know, you'd been working on the idea of this for a while, timing just didn't seem right, a couple of omens. But yeah, putting together a tour like this, doing it all yourself, yeah, how tricky is that?
1: It's a bit of work. But I guess it's like, I mean, I haven't found it too bad because I feel like, I don't know, like my ADHD is in like like is in my favor right now.
0: Yeah.
1: So I'm like, it's kind of like, yeah, I've been propelled a little bit, but it's also just been like super exciting and but just like uncharacteristically like smooth with how everything's been coming together as well. Like the last time I tried it was like an utter, like nothing was working. Like none of the dates were working. Couldn't get responses from anybody.
0: Yeah.
1: And this time it's just like every time I've just like sent, you know, like one email and they've been like, yep, that works. And then you ask a couple of people and they're like, yeah, we can do that. And it's like, yeah, there's been only like a couple of really tiny hiccups, but it's otherwise been like super fun. But yeah, it's like, yeah, a lot of work. I did like all the poster artwork and like all the organizing myself and stuff. But it's like, I also got like a lot of advice and a lot of like help from like people who have been doing this like a long time. Like, so yeah, shout out to people like Pete from Sweatlung who put me in touch with people in Sydney to help, and like Sher from ESP Mayhem put me in touch with people in Newcastle to help. And yeah, it's just like, yeah, it's cool. It's like people are so generous with their like time and effort. And yeah, and like shout out to like in Nambour, like Aaron Bad Habits,
0: yes,
1: and like Lockie who's gonna like organize all the sound and everything, like yeah. So it's like all these people just coming together to actually just like do shit for the hell of it, and it's like really sick.
0: Yeah. Well, shout out to you, Darlene, yeah, for being a true, you know, DIY artist, you know, musician. I love all the artwork. Yeah, your noise and sound is fucking unreal. I love your like sense of community, bringing friends in to create with, and yeah, for taking the time out to have a chat tonight. You're on Brutal Realms on Triple R just a couple of days ago as well. Community radio station in Narm.
1: So yeah, Doom Saloon on PBS.
0: Yes, new which yes, like yeah, that's true, yeah.
1: Actually happens at the same time as your show, so maybe a little rude for me.
0: No, shout out.
1: No. Actually, it starts right after you. It starts at midnight. So as soon as this show finishes, you should tune into PBS and yes, listen to Jess on Doom Saloon.
0: Yeah, J Rock. Yeah, hell yeah. Yeah, I often listen back to that. Like, I get caught chatting away here to the Rewind line. Bella and Bimmy, who are on next from midnight tonight at 4ZZZ, and to Lum as well, who runs the Alchemist Kitchen here from 2 till 6. Shout out to Lum, who's loaded the fridge with all sorts of goodies tonight and this morning. Yeah, thank you again, Darlene. I'm actually just checking the dates again. I'm going to be overseas. I can't believe, I think I had mentioned that maybe before when we started chatting online, but I leave on the 12th of June. I'm not going to see.
1: Damn.
0: I know. I'm really, what a bloody bummer.
1: Yeah, where are you going?
0: I think that's where, Canada. I've got
1: We got a Canadian in the band.
0: Have you? Yeah, nice.
1: Yep. Toronto. I think she was a kid.
0: Yeah, okay. Yeah, well,
1: we love Toronto down here and in the band.
0: Well, I'm just starting to look at the gigs that are going to be on over there while we're over there. And
1: you should go to no gigs there out of respect for missing my gigs.
0: I know, I'm really bummed.
1: You did not leave your house.
0: And that's why I think I brought this so far forward, because this is going to be my last show. I'm just going to take a break from the FM channel, and if you're listening at home and you heard it here first, just for a few months, catch my breath, but still do a show on our digital station, so I can still upload that remotely, just because I'm going to be overseas for a few weeks. But stoked to have been able to chat with you tonight, Darlene, my last interview on... enjoy the tour. Sounds like you put so much work into it. It's going to be a belter. And that's just the Southeast Corridor gigs we've been talking about. Also going to play Fata Morgana in Sydney with Grandpa and Pure Mass, Croatian Club in Newcastle with Laura Panic and Rails, and Descent in Canberra with Atavis Infectum and Shaking. That's just unbelievable what you've pulled off here.
1: Yeah, it's going to kill. I can't wait.
0: Yeah, respect. And thanks for your time tonight. And, shout out to Ashdick. I hope you're feeling better. We're going to transition into another one of Blood of a Pomegranate track, 7000 Haunting Arts. How did you say it, Darlene?
1: Artsakh.
0: Thanks for your time. Enjoy your night. Stay tuned, dear listener. 4ZZZ loves the trick. I'm here till midnight tonight.

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Your life is about to change dramatically if you weren't already a subscriber. 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

0: Just need to do a quick couple of back announcers before I let you listen to this new track by Hand Clap, A Moment Between Reflection and Observation. We just heard Knock Knock, Creation Myth Demo, and before that, Spite with You Are. Both those tracks were taken off a compilation album out on Boom Boom Room Records from Wurrung, Sydney, Australia. It's a collectively run DIY record label, and they've just put out their first compilation, 18 tracks from artists that have been part of that collective since it started in 2023. Going back before that was Misanthropy. There you go. I'll get it right. Local artist. Kind of like some sort of grindcore, noise grind blend. They released a 7-track album on April 30, and I just played one of the tracks from it, In My Dreams. And before that, Akoth with Imperial Runic Storm, and that was taken from their release in February this year, 5 tracks. Storm of Pagan Fury, and they're from Megangen Melodic Black Metal, well, somewhere between Megangen Brisbane and Toowoomba. Anyway, stay tuned. Hand Clap, A Moment Between Reflection and Observation on 4ZZZ, The Lobster Trick.
1: Right, I'll glance over my left shoulder, wishing for her warmth.

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full moon reflected in my wide, wild eyes. Between fig leaves, ferns, and devil's ivy, hanging heavy like our hearts from your ceiling. Subtropical submission to your unspoken and unknown desires that burst forth in a flash, in a slap of yearning skin on yearning skin. 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Never wanting to want to be, but knowing it is needed. Often and lovingly. I oblige when the moon is full and caught in reflection. Between the figs and ferns and ivy, we sow the seeds of our affection. 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

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It says, "David Lynch."

I force my lips to part, and out falls a single blue rose. 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I tell her, I know, I know. She tells me, I am the weather. She tells me, I am the collector of dreams. I say, you start a conversation only to end it 3 years later. She turns and says, I'm ending it right now. I whisper, your hair is like a treacherous river. Your eyes, a color that can't be described. She says, you're rarely out of words, but often out of time. She says, you're rarely out of words, but often out of time. She looks over the lines on my face.

All right, underneath here right now, Club Sandwiches, Dirty Deeds, Done Dirt Cheap, brand new, out on a Topos local label, run by none other than Yvette Offa Agapow. Two tracks, 25 minutes or thereabouts long. This is the A-side, Club Sandwiches. Live 13 July 2025. Yeah, Club Sandwiches is Nicola Morton and Matt Earl, and they are legends in the McGangin underground experimental scene and broader than McGangin, in fact. So.

new album, I'm the Weather. Before that, we heard Fragile Meadows with Mianjin. And if you don't know, Fragile Meadows is a spoken word album released by Dominique, or DJ Doom, who has been the announcer on Brisbane Batcave here at 4ZZZ for the last 8 years, has retired that show this week, runs a very cool wine label, Crusher Wines, here in the Southeast Corridor with her partner. And I just thought it'd make sense to play some Fragile Meadows, and shout out DJ Doom and Dominique for her contribution to community radio over the last several years. Was a previous sponsorship manager here at 4ZZZ as well, so thanks for your service, Dominique. And it naturally followed another kind of spoken word poetry piece, which was Hand Clap, A Moment Between Reflection and Observation. Anyway, I'm going to turn this one up. My name is Tristan. The name of this show is The Lobster Trick, and it's all about noises and sounds from enclaves and far-flung places. I'm here till midnight, but don't go anywhere, because Bella and Bimmy will bring the energy from midnight, and they'll run through until 2 a.m., and then Lum from 2 till 6 with Alchemist Kitchen. Stay tuned.

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drunk silence, turn it up, track some, that song, kid. Read my rights, stand with a wrong bid. And I just took flight like I'm long gone shit. Losing my sight, my brain absconded. At least it sounds tight how I responded. Despondent on the reg, I choose to take no back.

4ZZZ Ed, Lobster Trick, signing off for another episode. 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I moved to Z Digital, 10 p.m. until midnight on Tuesday nights from next Tuesday. Don't go anywhere though. Bella and Bimmy from midnight till 2 on the Rewind line. The last episode that you'll catch of that show at that time, they move to 1 till 3 on Fridays from next week. And of course, Alchemist Kitchen with Lum. Well, that's not going anywhere. Well, maybe it is. I don't know that it is. Get across it. 2 till 6. Does a wonderful gig guide every week. Underneath me right now, Biff Tech, The Climb, 30th anniversary reissue of the album on which this was released. The reason I'm playing that is that one of the members of Biff Tech, Nicole Skeltis, who releases music under the banner of Artificial as well. She was one half of Biff Tech with Kate Crawford. She's playing alongside Scraps and a few other artists this week at Quiver on Saturday, the 30th of May from 5 p.m. It's part of Open Season and you should get a ticket. They're only $27.80 online. Oztix is how you can secure that, and you can enjoy all sorts of electronic house, new disco, LGBTIQA+. Community and sounds. So there you go. We just heard from Cuckoo Coco. Shout out to Cohen if you're listening. That was another episode, brand new from him. Camilla Roy, artist based in Nam, currently was one of the announcers here on 4ZZZ. Still has a show on digital, I believe. So yeah, there you go. We are looking for a First Nations community engagement officer here at 4ZZZ. If you're interested, jump on Ethical Jobs and apply. Be a part of the 4ZZZ community. Very important role. Just back announce a few other tracks as well. The Sea Shall Not Have Them. Featuring Madeline Kokolis, who's living in Japan now. That track is called The Dive. They're from Jugendbear, a duo. Really love that. Olympic Pool Maintenance League as well, with Time for Change. Before that, Vegetable Machine Animal, brand new, Waiting for Fung Wong. They played Cave and Experimental on Tuesday. And there's an Atopos gig tomorrow night. They're also playing that. It's somewhere under the M7 at Oxley. Follow Atopos on Insta or the socials to find out and ping them for the exact address. Before that, we heard from Club Sandwiches, CSW Live 13725 off that release. Two tracks on Atopos. Nicola Morton and Matt Earl, legends of underground experimental music here in McGangen and further abroad. Anyway, I'm going to let the rest of this track play out. I'm going to finish with Eddie Current's Suppression Ring because they've just released a new album. I'm going to play their track Turtle off it. It's a lot of fun. If you were lucky enough to secure a ticket to their gig here as part of Open Season on the 25th of July, well done, it's sold out. They haven't been up here for 12, 13, 14 years. I saw them last at The Step In, which was a previous incarnation of Netherworld back in its gig days, and that was an excellent gig, so you won't be sorry that you got a ticket to that. That is for sure. Anyway, I'm going to be quiet now. Stay tuned. 4ZZZ, The Lobster Trick, signing out. 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

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We pay our respects to the elders past, present and emerging of the Turrbal and Jagera people. We acknowledge that their sovereignty over this land was never ceded. And we

0: 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We can't hit pause.
1: We can't hit pause.
0: Listen to that. What do you hear?

0: Why, hello, hello.
1: Good evening. Happy Friday.
0: Happy Friday. Oh, it's my favourite time of the week.
1: The best.
0: Hello, I'm Bimmy.
1: My name is Bella and we are together again.
0: We're together again.
1: Oh, it's been too long.
0: Oh, it has. Let's rewind.
1: Rewinding the line. That. Who up, rewinding they line.
0: Us, baby. Oh, well, thanks, Tristan, for your beautiful show. We are going to miss being neighbours to the lobster trick.
1: Well, that's goodbye to the lobster trick for a while.
0: On the FMs, on the airwaves. But you can listen to Tristan on Z Digital.
1: You always can online.
0: Online, yeah. If you hit our little website, which is
1: 4ZZZ.org.au.
0: You can see it up in the like top right hand corner. You can switch on over. And I think Tristan is doing, correct me if I'm wrong, Tristan, wave at me. You are doing 10 till 12 on a Tuesday.
1: Oh,
0: you can't see me. We'll get that fact checked in just a moment. But I want to talk about the music we were just listening to. I let it roll for a little while. It's also our last midnight till 2 time slot. The grid is changing next week.
1: It is.
0: So it's a time to celebrate and mourn our era. It's an end of an era, which isn't sad. It is fun. I brought a cake to celebrate.
1: Yeah, well, it's our last show in the evening, in these early hours of the morning, and we've been almost on air for a year.
0: Woo! But it is still going to stay on our favourite day of the week, which is today, Friday. But you can catch us now from 1 to 3 p.m., baby.
1: Yeah, on your drive, maybe on your lunch breaks. You can always tune in if you need to rewind on a Friday.
0: Mm-hmm. And text in. You can even, like, request a song that's on theme. We have a weekly theme. That's what we love to do here on the Rewind Line.
1: And our theme, well, we were thinking, how do we adequately send off such a fantastic, you know, year of graveyard shifts, more than making our last show in the evening a tribute to the ghost that haunts Studio 2 here at Zed Towers in the Valley.
0: Ugh, and that ghost loves all types of music.
1: It does.
0: And that's why they're here. I think they were also an artist.
1: Yeah, it's definitely someone who I was actually speaking to Lum from Alchemist Kitchen this evening about it. It's someone who's crawled into the space that's above the studios and just, like, you know, died a happy death there.
0: Oh,
1: that's definitely who. But that's why the lights flicker, because they're up in the ceiling.
0: They're up in the ceiling and they're saying, I like this one.
1: Mm.
0: That's when they say they like it. And so we're going to play some songs and see if the light flicker, because we want to know if the ghost is enjoying it, because this is for them.
1: Indeed.
0: I played, to start us off, was Confusions with their song Supernatural Favorites, and that one is apparently it's a strange new character that emerges to tell the story of a small ghost band living inside a record over a collage of grooves reminiscent of Talking Heads.
1: Oh, anything reminiscent of Talking Heads is something that I'll like. My massive Talking Heads sticker on my laptop.
0: Of course. Ugh, put it on your chest, baby.
1: I love Talking Heads. And I really enjoyed that song as well.
0: I'm so glad you liked it. It was very spooky and eerie, and that is what we're doing tonight. I think I'm going to play a song later, and it's got, what's that oh god, I'm forgetting the name of this instrument. What's that one? And it's kind of like a piano, but you play it like Reiki.
1: Theremin.
0: A theremin.
1: Love a theremin.
0: I'm going to add a theremin in there. Let's see.
1: Yeah. Let's do it.
0: That was, to start us off, Confusions. And then after Confusions was The Clientele with their song Haunted Melody, which is a half-formed thoughts, departed lovers, music on the gramophone, The Sun's Last Ray.
1: Very poetic.
0: I know, just a sentence out of their description. And I just took that from it. And the album was The Violet Hour.
1: Love it.
0: Which is very much this room. Although this room is more, what would you say? It matches your hair. Bella has new hair.
1: Oh, yes. I After a crazy few weeks, have dyed my hair blue because, you know, when everything changes in your life, you feel like you need to change your appearance. It never helps.
2: Take it out on your hair.
1: Yeah, mm-hmm. I didn't have enough money for a tattoo, so.
2: Well, that's what I did. We have had some transformative months, yeah. I will say.
1: Yeah.
2: But now you match Studio 2 perfectly. The walls are blue and so is Bella's hair. And now, on that note, I'm going to play a song. And this one has an interesting take. Apparently this band, Die Goldenen Zitronen, they are from Germany. They're really cool. From 1998. Which this album is Dead School Hamburg. Give me a volt of badada. Can you say that?
1: Volt Seite Bite. Yes. I believe you.
2: And they say that they proved highly influential in the 1980s and grew increasingly experimental in the subsequent decades. But the group's music is anti-establishment in nature, especially in the beginning, with an attitude that is angry as well as sarcastic. And I just know that the ghost up in that roof is very much sarcastic. Maybe not angry, although there's things to be mad about.
1: Yeah.
2: We're righteously raged.
1: Yeah.
2: Up. In these walls.
1: You gotta keep a little bit of that anti-establishment vibes here at Triple Z.
2: Of course.
1: We always do. It runs in our blood.
2: Runs in our blood and our dead, ghouly bones.
1: Mm-hmm.
2: Let's clack those bones and have a boogie. Here you go. You're on 4 Triple Z.

0: Look out. Don't get hit by a car. Did you hear it beeping?
1: Beep, beep.
0: Beep, beep. Hi, I'm Bimmy, and this is the Rewind Line.
2: I'm Bella, and we are joined by some extra special guests.
3: Hello.
4: Hello, we have your mic. Hi, it's Lum.
0: Hey, thanks for being here. We're going to, well, actually, Tristan has kindly brought some fun little things to unwrap.
3: Oh, it's an absolute pleasure. Thanks for having me on.
0: Yay, no, consumerism. Thanks for coming. Yeah. You know what? We said that it was your... Yeah, we'll do some ASMR.
3: Oh, yeah.
2: Absolutely. Got some ASMR. And I just put coffee all over my laptop.
3: Oh, no.
2: Fuck my life.
3: It's a light show in here. Can I just say, I don't know if I've seen so many lights on the panel ever in my life.
4: Yeah, what? Why are they flashing? And why is the smoke coming out of the panel?
3: This is good. Like, that's a lot of
2: start
3: lights.
2: Coming out of my laptop.
0: Guys, you're stressing me
3: no,
0: out.
3: No, this is great. Like, there should be more of this. Community engagement.
0: Yeah, this is what's going on. The lights are on, but no one's home. Let's open our presents.
2: Yay! Yay. Yay.
3: For it's last Rewind Line at this time.
0: Yes.
3: Ever.
0: And the lobster trick.
3: What a privilege, though, for us to be here at this time. Lum, honestly,
4: it is.
3: That's...
4: Oh, no, it is.
0: Stop it.
3: Yeah.
0: Stop it. I don't
3: onward
0: know.
3: And upward of...
0: Do I open this thing?
3: Well, kind of. Yeah, I guess so. Onward and upward, if you look at it that way. Friday 1 till 3.
0: That's
3: tomorrow.
0: Yeah. Well, next week.
3: Yeah, next week.
4: My spirit animal.
0: I think I got a koala.
4: Is a parrot.
0: Mine's a koala.
3: It's the pirate day thing coming back, Lum. You dressed up as a...
0: Are you a koala too?
3: No way.
4: Noise.
0: Wait, no, I'm not a koala. I'm a fucking monkey.
2: Okay, I'm a koala.
0: Okay, you're a koala, but I'm a monkey.
2: I've got a koala who is asleep, apparently. The little guy has... He has 4 Zs.
3: No.
0: Incredible.
3: Oh, my gosh.
0: Where?
3: So if you're listening...
0: He's asleep.
3: We are... Well, the team here are opening their little, Lego mini figurines. I left mine in the car. I thought it was a shark, but on closer inspection, I think it's a dolphin.
0: Yours is a dolphin?
3: Person. Yeah, I was very lucky to get the dolphin.
4: This minifig head is like... It's so gay.
3: Cam, you reckon?
0: Oh, she's yassified.
4: It's like...
2: She's peacock.
0: Chapel Roan.
4: Yeah.
3: Yeah. Yeah, very...
0: Mine's got a banana. That's
3: nice.
0: Zed themed.
2: Mine has a sleeping mask with 4 Zeds on it.
0: What?
3: I can't believe that. This is,
0: that's crazy.
3: This is something. This is a moment in time, isn't it? That you'll look back on special. And you'll...
0: I'll never forget this.
3: What a moment, yeah. Are you doing reminiscences on this show, like about the last, you know,
2: this show
3: 6 months
2: is that dedicated to the ghost that haunts this studio?
3: Oh, wow.
0: Well.
3: Excellent.
0: The towers, but yes. We think they like this room the most because the lights flicker quite a lot in here.
3: Yeah.
0: Although they're not flickering right now. She's quiet.
2: No. I think we need to, you know, how, like, you get the... It's not EMF, like the radio things, and you've got to put it kind of like as it's balancing so that they can manipulate the force. We need to turn down the lights a little bit so that the ghost can manipulate the lights.
0: Maybe we need a Ouija board.
3: Ooh.
2: That's playing with
0: fire. Are you scared of a Ouija board?
2: I don't know if I'm scared of it. I'm not superstitious at all, but...
0: Ooh, the lights are dimming. Ooh. Nobody did that but the ghost.
3: It's weird too because Pass the Ox were talking about ghosts on the show tonight. I don't know if that was intentional or that was their game plan.
0: Well, I did just play a song by Ghoul from Sydney, and that was from their EP Dunks. And that song was Dreamboat. Dreambet.
2: Dreambeat, even. That time's a charm.
0: I've got monkey on my brain. I can't think right. It's all bananas.
3: You get it out of the system. This is your last show at 12 till 2. Yeah. No pressure. Till 3, Friday afternoons.
0: Then it's getting hot. Then it's sizzling. Then there's no more 8-minute
2: We're
0: plays.
2: Cooking with fire.
0: Then we actually have to talk more.
4: You're going to come into the station and it's going to be light, and you're going to leave the station and it's going to be light.
0: I know. Yeah. And there's going to be people around. I mean, you guys are here and you're real.
4: I don't know. Are 2 in the morning Valley people worse than 3 in the afternoon Valley? Because 3 in the afternoon Valley people...
2: I will say, yeah, as a Valley inhabitant, someone who lives here, it's always worse during the day.
4: Yeah.
2: Because if you're here during the day...
0: You're a resident.
2: You're just... there's something wrong.
3: Yeah.
4: Yeah, I forget. I think I was doing, like, a reception or something once. Or, like, I'd left stuff here on a Friday and come in, like, after work... and it was right when, like, all the schools around were getting out. And I was just like, I feel deeply uncomfortable with this many children around. I don't know why. It was just like, I don't, like...
0: When all the kids come out, it is kind of stressful.
4: Look.
0: When the bells ring.
4: I came on the youth...
0: You run.
4: The youth station to discuss my problems with the youth.
0: If you're a youth listening right now, it's
4: I'm shaking my fists.
0: Oh, why are
2: you damn kids?
0: Oh, you'll grow up soon. Don't worry. Stay young forever. We're not adult here.
2: It's actually, no. I've been reminiscing on my high school days. Lum and I were talking about high school at dry cleaning a bit earlier, and I've just been going through all my old photos and finding, aww, like, all my different phases.
0: And now you're another.
2: And now I have blue hair. I have got blue hair and pronouns.
0: Still the Manny Pixic dream day?
2: Yeah.
0: All right, I'm going to play some more music. That was really exciting. Thank you so much, Tristan.
2: Oh, yes. Look.
0: Oh, we're going to miss you dearly.
3: Vice versa.
0: Okay, coming in here. What was your parrot prop?
4: A snack box.
0: A snack box?
3: Yes. I did.
0: You got a snack for the Alchemist Kitchen.
4: Yeah.
0: With your little birdie on your shoulder.
4: And a little tail. That's cool.
0: I feel like you wouldn't have a rat. If you had a Ratatouille situation, you would definitely have a bird. Do you like playing that game where you see people and you go, are they a lizard person, a rodent, or a parrot?
2: Why parrot?
0: Because bird question, people are...
4: They're, I think, all lizard people.
0: Maybe down to the core.
4: Just the stares I'm getting right now.
0: No, we're waiting for you to elaborate. No, Lum, we want you to elaborate. What do you mean?
4: What more is there to elaborate? They're all lizard people. End of story.
0: And does that include you?
4: Well, I hope not, but probably. I mean...
0: Oh. Well, I guess, listeners, tune in and see if we're all lizard people. On that note, I'm going to play a song by Dizas, and they are from Belgium, and I like that name. It's us. I'm trying to make puns.
3: Yeah, it's good.
0: It's not working, but hey, everybody's weird. That's the name of the song. Enjoy!

0: 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This is the Rewind Line.
1: Hello, hello.
0: It is 12:56 on your Friday morning, and it is the last Friday morning that we will be playing you into. Is that the right phrasing?
1: Yeah, no, I get you, girl. Yeah. I get you. That's just what we're doing.
0: But you can...
1: Words.
0: Words. We're so good at speaking.
1: Yeah, and we got a broadcasting gig. How did we do that?
0: My goodness.
1: How did that happen?
0: Well, somehow. I think it must just be because of our fantastic music taste.
1: I think so.
0: What did we just hear? Well, we started off that bracket with Everybody's Weird by Deus. And they're from Belgium. And in fact, not on the Triple Z text line, on my personal mobile telephone text line. My aunt texted in that she loves the Belgium tunes.
1: Oh.
0: So she picked that one.
1: Oh, I'm glad you liked it, auntie.
0: Yes, glad. And in fact, she actually dyed my hair for me as well.
1: Did she? Damn, yes. Can she do mine? She did a great job.
0: This is the same auntie who actually had a show here in the 90s.
1: She's an icon.
0: She used to do the graveyard too.
1: Let's bring her in.
0: Yeah.
1: She can be our guest.
0: She totally should.
1: She can be one of our another co-hosts.
0: Yeah.
1: Auntie's return debut.
0: Love having guests in. It was really nice last week.
1: Yeah, let's do it. We'll do it.
0: We need
1: Stay
0: more.
1: Tuned, guys, for when we are up and at 'em in the daylight times.
0: What the heck? 1 to 3 p.m. on a Friday. That's our new time slot.
1: Bow, bow, bow. We are plugging hard because you gotta.
0: Yeah. Who wouldn't? I mean, on your lunch break, you can rewind with us.
1: Rewind with us because what? The past is in the present.
0: Ooh, ooh, ooh. Okay. What else did we hear? We heard Spider at the Wheel by Machine Translations. Then next was Only in My Dreams by Ariel Pink's Haunted Graffiti. That's an interesting name for an artist.
1: Right. The album's really cool too.
0: The album cover that you showed us, interesting.
1: Not so much.
0: A bit scary. And then what was last there? Lusher by Underground Lovers. I like that one.
1: Oh, I'm glad you liked it.
0: Very shoegazy.
1: Very you-gazy.
0: Well, we are playing a tribute to the ghost that haunts Dead Towers today.
1: Mm-hmm.
0: Studio 2 specifically.
1: And I saw the lights flicker for that last one.
0: Yeah.
1: Did you see that?
0: I was feeling that too as well. So the ghost has good taste.
1: The ghost has good taste and the ghost knows. And the ghost approves. And the ghost is our guest.
0: Well, I wonder if the ghost will like this next track that we've got, which in fact is our album of the week at the moment, Loose Fit. It's off their new EP called Bittersweet Excess. They're a post-punk band hailing from Sydney. They haven't released music for a bit of time since 2022 in their record Social Graces. But they've just put out a 4-track EP with a very cool, it looks like a monotype print. Or maybe it's an etching. I can't tell from the digi library. But it's
1: fantastic.
0: A very cool.
1: Design.
0: Sorry, I was just looking at
1: it. We were entranced by this album cover.
0: It's like a lizard with a human head and very, very cool.
1: Very, very cool.
0: But we're going to play you a track off Bittersweet Excess. It's called Feel Your Shiver. And then we're going to play some more kind of spooky music and we'll be back to talk very soon.
1: Chat then.
0: Yeah, this is the Rewind Line.
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0: Going it down there with Ethel Kane, facilitator. Sorry, I can't. What are words? Oh, goodness.
1: Hardly know her.
0: That was a bit of a long one, slowing it down. And before that, we had Feel Your Shiver from Loose Fit, which is our album of the week.
1: Beautiful work. Both of those songs did definitely made me shiver for the ghost in the room. I can feel a presence.
0: Oh, yeah.
1: I see you over there, Lum.
0: Lum is actually the ghost.
1: Lum, you're our ghost. Say hello. Oh, no.
0: Oh, goodness me. Well, I have been talking about this for so long, but it's finally come Wednesday from North Carolina. My favorite band, pretty much, are coming to Brisbane next week, and I'm going to see them.
1: And I'm buzzing. Very excited. You're buzzing. I can see you.
0: I'm so keen.
1: From the inside.
0: I saw them at season 3 in the Valley, maybe it was March 2023. It was 50 people in the room, and it was fantastic and weird and crazy because it was a secret show that was announced the night before.
1: Oh, wow.
0: Because they were playing as part of a festival put on by Jet Black Cat Music or something.
1: Studio.
0: And that festival was really expensive, and I was like, oh, can't justify it for, you know, them playing for 20 minutes as part of a festival set. But then they announced that secret show, and I was like, yes, yes. And it was so good.
1: The stars have aligned.
0: And as a tribute to the ghost in this room, I'm going to play Ghost of a Dog by Wednesday.
1: I wonder if our ghost has a dog.
0: Yeah.
1: Let's hear it.
0: Let's hear it. This is the Rewind Line.

0: Hey, hey, and it's 4ZZZ, and I'm Bimmy.
1: My name is Bella.
0: And the band is together again.
1: Oh, yeah, and we had the lights flash. I mean, if you don't know...
0: The lights were pumping. The lights were flickering. They were shaking to that... What song? Which one was it?
1: Well, Yeah, the ghost that haunts this room, we think that they manipulate the lights when they like a song. And only in the 1 minute and 43 seconds of Somnia by Cinnamon Death were the lights going off. So
0: they went off, though.
1: They did.
0: And it was very prominent and obvious. They enjoyed that one. And we hope you did too, dear listener.
1: Yes, well, I'll walk you through what we have heard in the past few minutes. To start us off, there was Wednesday, Ghost of a Dog. We played Fishing Bird, Empty Jutted in the Evening Breeze by Grouper. Up next was Red Sex by Vessel, and that was a recommendation from the guest I had on last week. I told him that my friend Sethius, and I told him that we were making a playlist dedicated to the ghost that haunts this Zed Towers, this room.
0: This very studio.
1: And he said, oh, listen to this song, Bella. And I said, I like it.
0: Easy done, does it.
1: Then I played you a track from a new record, newish from this month, by Blue Dinah. And that one was End of the Day. I've really been getting into this new Blue Dinah record. I played a bit last week. The album is called Disc 2, and it's this just beautiful, like, shoegazy, delicious,
0: goodness,
1: amazing record.
0: Oh, I enjoyed that last one.
1: Yes.
0: End the Day.
1: End the Day. It was just a really, really good record, and I highly recommend giving it a listen if you
0: can. Super eerie.
1: Yeah. Up next was the song that got the lights flashing.
0: Hey, Stefan.
1: Oh, we'll miss you. We will miss your texts.
0: Oh, text in when we're on air from 1 to 3.
1: Mm-hmm.
0: Next week. We'll chat then, shall we? On that note,
1: yes. What else? So the song, I mean, it was a great little track featuring some fantastic didgeridoo from Cinnamon Death. Local band. They're fabulous. And then... finally, I played you Falling by Julie Cruz. I mean, I play a lot of the Twin Peaks soundtrack because I have just been rewatching it. I'm always rewatching it, honestly. But
0: it's a never-ending re-loop.
1: It's atmospheric.
0: Atmospheric. That's a nice word.
1: Very, very atmospheric.
0: And that is exactly what we're doing here today on the Rewind Line. We're getting atmospheric. Up in here
1: we are, and I'm gonna keep going with the kind of atmospheric vibes with a song called For Sure by American Football. They're from, I think that record came out in the 90s, perhaps, or early 2000s. 1999, so right on the cusp there. It's a fantastic record, self-titled American Football record. And this is For Sure on the Rewind Line.
0: Enjoy!

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1: Thanks for tuning in. We appreciate your ears.
0: Indeed. Oh, and we've been playing some tunes in your ears this evening. What did we just hear? Well, that was Black Metals by local band Ancient Channels. I really like Ancient Channels. They put out fantastic kind of like 80s gothy stuff.
1: Oh, cool.
0: It's right up my alley.
1: That is very much you.
0: All their releases this year have been really, really cool. And actually, I saw a video on, I don't know, maybe it was TikTok, and they were, it was talking about what's your favourite Purple album cover, and I couldn't think of one. But now I can think of one, and it is any Ancient Channels release from this year. They all have Purple album covers.
1: No way.
0: Yeah.
1: I love a monochrome moment.
0: Yeah, it's cool.
1: I love consistency.
0: Yeah.
1: That's very cool. Oh, a Purple album cover. Oh, I'd have to go with the classic Muzzy Star.
0: Oh, of course. I'm actually thinking of it, and I can, My Bloody Valentine, I think they have a Purple album cover. I think it's their self-titled.
1: I think they do. Yeah.
0: Yeah. I can't think of any more, but
1: I wonder
0: I'm
1: if
0: sure.
1: The Ghoul has a favourite Purple album cover.
0: Maybe we How should, do, we find we should that do like out? A rainbow-themed album cover. Or just like a monochrome, and we have every song should be from like red or...
1: I love that.
0: Yeah.
1: I love that. Maybe our birth month.
0: Oh, that could be cool.
1: A colour a week.
0: That'd be very cool.
1: Oh my god, fun. We just come up with ideas, turn the mic on, we forget you're here.
0: Yeah.
1: You're a part of the think tank now.
0: Just going on and on. Well, before the Purple album of Ancient Channels, I played you For Sure by American Football. It's a beautiful song. Nice guitar.
1: Jangly, spooky, gothic, fun.
0: Yeah, well, we've got just 10 minutes left of our lovely evening time. Goodness.
1: Wow. Where the boundaries are loose.
0: Yeah, everything's a little bit
1: less pressure.
0: Yeah.
1: A little bit more fun. I will miss this.
0: What's your favourite memory of the graveyards? I think mine was when the blood moon.
1: That is definitely.
0: There was a blood moon in maybe March of this year or something.
1: I can't remember. I think so. And I loved doing the live review of that. That was very exciting.
0: It was really nice. Just getting to like go out and look at the moon. It was all red.
1: It was another spooky theme as well.
0: Yeah. What else has been cool? Goodness, I mean,
1: there's been so many moments.
0: It's been awesome.
1: A moment I didn't like was when the system crashed on me and you weren't here, and I was all by myself.
0: It was gotta have a record ready to go.
1: I know, and I didn't that time. That's on me, silly goose.
0: Gotta bring in some more records to play.
1: Yeah,
0: I like playing physical media.
1: Make it rainbow.
0: Yeah, every color.
1: This blue hair's got you all tinted. Life's a little tinted.
0: I'm just feeling a bit crazy.
1: Do you know what I do when I'm sad?
0: Tell me.
1: I put on these orange cat eye glasses and they make life feel like a Wes Anderson film.
0: Ooh.
1: Because everything is orange tinted and it's golden hour.
0: Well,
1: every hour.
0: What I'm doing tomorrow is I'm getting incredibly dressed up in my fanciest outfit. And going to a jazz bar.
1: That's my favourite thing to do.
0: Yes.
1: I love that.
0: And I'm really looking. You can come if you want. Hell yeah.
1: I'm crashing.
0: And it's actually the Doobop Bar, which is a Triple Z outlet. Because if you're a Triple Z sub, you get 15% off drinks at the Doobop Bar. And I believe free entry after 9 p.m, if I recall correctly.
1: Damn.
0: So subscribe. I mean, 4zzz.org.au/support. 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
1: And you get to flash that around town to all the little venues and
0: you look
1: places.
0: Cooler than your friends because you support community radio.
1: You do. It is cooler. It's cooler to whip out your sub card than a deck of ciggies, just saying.
0: Way cooler. And it's just about the same price.
1: Literally just about the same price. And you only have to purchase once. Well, a year.
0: Once a year. We're going to play one more song, and it's called Angels and Fuselage. This song is about... Do you know the band Lynyrd Skynyrd?
1: No. Do inform.
0: No, they're not that good at all, but...
1: Girl, this, they're on live.
0: No, they're really old, so they're okay. From, like, the 70s.
1: Oh, okay, fun.
0: And they all died in a plane crash in 1977.
1: Oh, shit.
0: And this song was written about
1: it. Way to go
0: out. Yeah, it's pretty... tragic,
1: to say the least.
0: It's a fantastic song by Drive-By Truckers, and so I'm gonna play you out because, I mean, inspired by ghosts, that's what we've been playing tonight
1: for our girl ghoul up in the ceiling.
0: Hopefully she flashes the lights and tells us she likes the song.
1: Yeah, twinkle for us, ghoul.
0: Well, it's been fantastic playing music for you in the evening. We've really enjoyed it, haven't we, Bimmy?
1: Oh, loved it. Loved it to my core.
0: And look, we'll miss you, but you can always, always catch the Rewind Line sometime. And we'll be on Fridays from 1 to 3pm, starting next week.
1: Yep.
0: So make sure you tune in.
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0: Yeah, that's just online as well, 4zzz.org.au. 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
1: Yeah, catch us.
0: Well, we're signing off on the graveyard, and catch you during the day.
1: Love you, ghouls, guys, theys, thems, ghosts, bones, and all the things.
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You're listening to The Alchemist Kitchen here with Lum. If we've not met before, hey, great to meet you. Thanks for tuning in. I use he, him, or they, them pronouns. Yeah, kind of leaning neutrally between them today, but yeah. So we started off the show by listening to a little bit of Dry Cleaning Sliced by a Fingernail, and then a bit of Learn to Hate from Station Model Violence. Just got in from seeing them at the Princess Theatre a few hours ago. Dry Cleaning was good, kind of like exactly what you'd expect them to sound like. You know, it's like great, but you know, what I was expecting to hear. Station Model Violence, wow, absolutely blew me away. They are definitely a live band. I honestly, like, their album, fine, I didn't mind it, but like, it wasn't like, I need more of this, whereas like, I would like straight up go see them again. The only reason I might not would be, it might not be as good as that, because like, that's how good it was. Oops, dear, dear. Also super new, Locals, who are ones to watch. They've not recorded anything. Sorry to say, I've got a sneaking suspicion whatever they record will not reflect just how awesome they are live. But another one, if you get the opportunity to see them at a venue that can do loud, so we're thinking like the Bright Side, not like your junk bars or your PFRs, as much as I love those venues, you know, or Black Bear, again, love it, but just not the place for super loud. If you get an opportunity to see them like that, then yeah, absolutely do it. Now, hey, the final huge thank you to Bimmy and Bella from the Rewind Line for those 2 hours of taunting the 4ZZZ ghost. So if I do turn up dead before the hour of 6 a.m, you can search for your evidence by going to 4zzz.org.au/grid, G-R-I-D, where you can listen to all the 4ZZZ's excellent programming, including the 2 incriminating hours just presented by the Rewind Line. Congratulations to the Rewind Line and to the Lobster Trick. From the next grid, 1st of June onwards, that neither of them will be preceding the Alchemist Kitchen. I'm devastated. Absolutely an emotional wreck. Oh, whatever will I do? Onwards and upwards and bigger and brighter things for them both. The Lobster Trick is moving to Zed Digital, which again you can access through the grid at any time, Tuesdays 10 till 12. And the Rewind Line is moving into a daytime slot. Ooh, the sun, it burns! On 1 till 3 on a Friday, I'm like 99% sure. So yeah. Cool stuff. As I mentioned, I've just been gigging as opposed to having my usual pre-show nap, so be warned, the next 4 hours will probably have an increased level of delirium, accommodating them, and probably some unfiltered yapping, but, you know, appropriate levels of hatred and all that. Excellent, excellent show. We got a nice long gig guide for you. Where we're going to check out all of the fantastic sounds of Southeast Queensland next weekend. Then we're going to spend a little bit of time sort of discussing and celebrating Reconciliation Week. Celebrating the right word. Let's go with it. Importantly, we're just going to be playing some of the absolutely thrilling and excellent music released by First Nations artists, mostly over the last couple of months. Yeah, great stuff. And look, technically that's going to move into the actual pay the rent block, but kind of just going to be an extended pay the rent period. Anyway, that's a lot of yapping, ain't it? Wowee.
You're probably wondering, what are we going to start ourselves off with? What? Well, I've got a good one for you. Next Thursday, you can head yourself on over to the Black Bear Lodge. For if you head over there, an excellent artist going by Tian, T-I-A-H-N, will be playing, and you'll be able to hear spicy, sassy tracks such as this one, which does require a language warning even for the title. This is Bitchface.

0: Hoist the mainsail, man the brig, be war, language be ahead. Be careful of these murky, dirty waters that we be heading in. This song is rated R.
1: That must be that, that must be that, be that, be that.

Right here, right now, is kicking off June with Kiore. Kiore is a Brisbane-born artist inspired by the sounds and stories around and within. Every song she writes aims to be an experience that can be shared, treasured, and celebrated. Kiore's style encompasses a fusion of soul, R&B, pop, jazz, and funk. Kiore performs live in our studio on June 2. Right Here, Right Now airs every Tuesday evening from 6 p.m. on

And the muzzle flashes fiercely. That first couple of options for what you can do next Thursday, the 4th of June. We started off with Tian's Bitch Face, L.E.M.'s Speed Dial Girls, one of those tracks that is hooked into me right now, by the way, and Table Manners On Your Own. They will be playing the Black Bear Lodge on the 4th of June. Another option for you is if you want to head over to the Tivoli, Alice in Wonderland is going to be playing. We heard the Avello remix of I Want to Live in a Dream there. So, you know what would be a dream? If you were to make the excellent, excellent choice of subscribing to 4ZZZ and make those lights flash, not in the spooky ghost way, but in the yay, people love us and want us to stay in the air way, it's real rad, if you ask me. Subscriptions can be had for as little as $25. If you're subscribing, you know, at someone under 18, a child, someone else's child, a nibbling perhaps, or just a stranger, or, you know, a quote-unquote pet. The pet could be a pet rock. It could be an iguana. It could be your neighbour Gary. We don't judge. Please note that that will not come with the benefits of a human subscription, even if your pet happens to be a human. How rude of us, right? Anyway, concession subscriptions can be had for as little as $40, though we do ask if you have the means, go for an $80 subscription. If you want some merch, passionate sub for $140 or a super sub for $500 gets you a groovy tee and tote bag. The super sub gets you a shiny golden sub card. Passion gets you a cool poppin' red one, actually. Honestly, I kind of like the red one more than the gold one. But super sub gets your name on the wall and a shiny, shiny gold pin. Who doesn't love shiny things? I really like shiny things, personally. Solo artists can be had for $85 dues, bands $160, businesses $160. They come with the most valuable thing of all. I was going to say something sassy, but no, quite genuinely. The weekly live read campaign during our drive time hours by those announcers. Not only is that heavy exposure and, relatively speaking, very cheap advertising, also just gets good exposure to announcers from you. Yeah. Yappity yappity yap. It's the final days as well for you to get in for that chance to win the Thrill House tattoo voucher. Yeah. Words and stuff and cool things. You're listening to The Alchemist Kitchen. I am Lum, and we are going through the sounds of Southeast Queensland. Actually, a really stacked Thursday next week. So next gig I'm going to play, we're going to head over to the Princess Theatre, where Wednesday I come back into town. If you were listening to the Rewind line earlier, you know Bella is absolutely amazingly excited for that gig. I think it will be quite a bit of fun. They're going to be accompanied by Naki Soul. And after that, we're going to check out a cheeky little EP launch happening over at the Brightside by some show favourites. So, without further ado, this is Wednesday's reality TV argument. Bleeds.

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1: In a world of sunshine and lollipops, where the fields were filled with galloping unicorns, and nobody ever swore. This is a language warning. 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

0: Without public radio, we would never have discovered gravity, or the pizza, or the fact that a lot of people love to hear themselves rattle. Anyway, sermon over. I hope you folks at home understand how passionate we are about public radio, and it has nothing to do with the fact I got kicked off the networks.
1: That was very moving, Jonathan. Back to pressing issues. Where is the creep? Put him on! Money.

Indeed, Money Moves. Relatively new track, recently recorded by Blind Roulette. Blind Roulette, before that was Palinola's Shattered Paths. And at the top, Everything You Ever Hated from Nocturnal Syndrome. Palinola and Blind Roulette are going to be some of the supports for Nocturnal Syndrome's debut EP, NS1, which I believe has just released today. Let's have a quick little check of that one. That's pretty straightforward. Yeah, ding. It has gone live. That's pretty cool. Everything You Ever Hated is one of the available tracks on that EP. They will be performing at the Bright Side on June the 4th. Before that, started the bracket off with Wednesday's TV Argument Bleeds and Narky Soul's Valley Song. They will be playing the Princess Theatre on the 4th of June. Ewy Gooey Cool. Gotta love all of that. So, time is already creeping on as we've been listening to the sounds of Southeast Queensland here on the Alchemist Kitchen with Lum. Of course, you are listening to 4ZZZ, Southeast Queensland Community Radio at its finest. Even at nearly 3 in the morning. Hoo-wee. Hope wherever you are, whenever you are having a great time. Whether that's chilling out, whether that is, you know, working away, power to you if you are. So, yeah, I just want to throw out a cheeky reminder. If you want to say hi, always love that. Send it on through to 0420-626-733. I am actually pretty flexible with song requests on one standing condition. It is Reconciliation Week. If you shoot me a song request and it is not by a First Nations artist, it's not going to get played. But, you know, look, I can pretty happily swap off a lot of stuff later on to throw it in now and then. I'd also love to hear from anyone listening. Hey, what does Reconciliation Week mean to you? Including, do you feel it is just a tokenistic piece of white guilt, which is an excuse to do actual nothing because we said, oh, we feel really bad about stealing all your land, soz brah. Fun times. Anyway, speaking of fun times, the Super Jesus are doing a 25th reunion and celebration tour of their iconic album, Jet Age. Surprisingly enough, the main Zed library did not have a copy of Jet Age in it, which I was fascinated by. Yeah, it just seems like something that should have been there. I'm guessing maybe it, you know, maybe it was and it went on walkabouts, just maybe, before we went super digitizing. Anyway, that's been somewhat remedied. Of course, hey, it's Super Jesus' biggest album and their biggest song, so that's what I'm going to spin. But stick around and listen to supports, because some real nice choices. Yeah. This is the Super Jesus' Gravity.

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This is the Alchemist Kitchen, and we are listening to a few sounds of southeast Queensland. Hey, I'm Lum. I use he, him, or they, them pronouns. Kind of on a bit of both today. That was a fun little bracket, wasn't it? So, as I mentioned, the Super Jesus are touring Jet Age for its 25th reunion. Oof. Me bones, me achy breaky bones. That's what I think. I'm low-key surprised that that album is actually only 25 years old, because I'm like right in the right age bracket where it's like, that's been around forever. Surely. But no, that wasn't out for the first many years of my life. Crazy. Yeah. After that, nice try from Bex. Bex is going to be one of the bands supporting the Super Jesus. Weird little tidbits on Bex's socials. So Bex is right this second over in London. So he must be coming back in the next week or so. And basically, two people broke into Bex's apartment and stole some bags of stuff and absconded. And Bex is like, cool, enjoy the wigs and latex, people. It wasn't anything valuable, it was more like personal and emotional attachment to these things. And, a day or two later, the bags have just been returned. So, the thieves have gotten home and being like, it's really funny because you could only assume they've gotten home, they've seen these fancy latex, custom latex suits and big wigs and been like, oh no, we did a crime on a starving artist. We're monsters. We must undo the wrongs we hath done. It's like, I don't know. Who says that there's no honor in crime? Yeah, I mean, that, or they realised that their faces were getting posted all over socials and it was more of a, please don't sue us, please don't sue us type move. Now, so we had Super Jesus, we had Bex, then we had the third support, which is New Zealand band The After. Now, The After's most recent release is a quirky little cover of immortalized Aussie track, that classic Can't Get You Out of My Head by some person that you know Kathy Minogue or something like that. I don't know. I think that's cute. You're a New Zealand band, you can get away with it, we'll allow it. Then we finish it off with a bit of Soma's Secret, Only a Joke. Soma's Secret is actually the support for a gig at Season 3. Before I move on to that, Super Jesus, Bex, The After, they're going to be playing on the Friday, the 5th of June at the Trifford. Now, Soma's Secret are supporting Vincent and their release of Vincent Volume 1. That's at Season 3 on Friday the 5th of June. Now, the problem is, Vincent Volume 1 was supposed to be released on the 25th of May. I did reach out to the artist and be like, hey, do you know this hasn't actually come out anywhere, right? From what I can see of their shorts and their, the other sorts of bands that like them and interact with them, they're pretty cool. They have good music. We just can't get to it yet. So I hope that they're safe and okay. We also had a little Ozone Show promo in there that I wanted to yap about just a little bit more. Being that, Ozone is the new replacement for the Rewind line. That's going to be exciting. So,
going forward. If you like the sound of that show, it's no longer something you tune into Zed Digital for. It is something you turn your dial to 4ZZZ between the hours of 12 and 2 on a Friday morning. Exciting. I'm looking forward to that. Really, really, really sad to lose Tristan, Bimmy and Bella from my, you know, kind of weekly social network, but really excited to make some new friends. So that's going to be great. Anyway, enough with the yapping, more with the sounds. Next up, we're going to have a little bit of whiplash courtesy of Midriff. And we'll come back and we'll yap about that. What fun.

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ZZZ 102.1 FM. You're listening to The Alchemist Kitchen. This is Lum. Hey, how you doing? So, a couple more options for you. We started off with Midriff's Whiplash and Lazy Haze's new track, Web. They're going to be playing at the Trifford on Saturday the 6th. I know, weird for me to be giving the Trifford a bit of extra coverage like that. But something particularly notable, aside from just like very good bands in a row at the Trifford, trying to tee up a interview maybe for next week or kick it to another channel maybe. The Get Your Record Out label have started putting together Go to a Gig Club, which is having its inaugural meeting prior to Midriff. So the idea is how they're pitching it is it's like Run Club, but going to gigs. Now, I have great concerns that this is something which turns into, like, icky boys being icky, given, you know, Run Club is not Tinder 2.0, but some individuals think it is. It's not exclusively icky boys, but I mean, you know, calling it like I see it. But yeah, anyway, put that aside, I really do want to sit down and understand kind of where they want it to go and the like. But check it out in the interim, because I think it is a cool concept. Getting out there, being part of a community, socialising, it's good for you. Seeing live music, also really, really good for you. That is scientifically proven because I said so. Now, after that, we heard Catching Up / YOLO from Egoism, their latest track, and Block Splitter from Vinted Veneer off their fresh album Lament from a few weeks back. Which I think, like, this is not the first time I've had this question, but, like, I don't think that one was actually an album of the week, which is just weird to me. Like, yeah. It's a good album. Like, seriously, check it out. It's not like it's suddenly... sorry, one sec. Oh. I'm like 99% recovered from a touch of plague, and just all the yapping got me a bit coffee. Oh, dear. This is why at 4ZZZ we recognise the importance of disinfecting the heck out of everything after every single session. Yeah. Anyway, Egoism and Vinted Veneer are going to be playing at Tomcat on Saturday the 6th of June. So, yeah, very exciting. Now, don't you worry. I know that I've gone 6th of June, but there is still a big chunk of Gig Guide left, so I'm going to get back to playing some awesome tunes. Next up, we're heading back over to the Bright Side, actually, because it's AMPM night, but, it's had some friends of the show, let's say, stopping in to give some live music to that glorious emo night. This next track requires a language warning. It's a good one. Nightlights, Takeover.

4ZZZ. I feel my loops are starting to spill here and there and there, and there's another one. Oh dear. Oh, hello there. I'm Lum. Nice to meet you. This is the Alchemist's Kitchen. We're checking out the sounds of Southeast Queensland. Must be the little bit of Moise Sputnik has sent me mad, just teetering over the edge. Teetering with exhilaration at the thought of maybe heading over to the Cave Inn on Saturday the 6th of June, where I could see moi and Lace Angel perform some fantastic music amidst a lovely little art exhibition which would be taking place. At the top of the bracket, we heard Nightlight with Takeover, Revoid with I Hope You Know, and My Daydreams with Deer Hunting Season. Those bands will be supporting the emo-tastic DJs of AMPM Night over at the Brightside on Saturday the 6th of June. So, swoop that hair, dye it nice and black with a hint of colour, get the eyeliner out, have fun. And you remember to book in some therapy for next week for good measure, to be fair. I'm going to take a quick moment to shill. Did you know that the esteemed scholars at Griffith and Monash University quantify the feeling of community you get from listening to 4ZZZ and community radio in general at a value of $40? Now, if you were to take that $40 and donate it to the station, you get a $40 tax deduction available at the end of the financial year. So let's say that your marginal tax rate is 30%. To be honest, if your marginal tax rate is less than 30%, it may not be advisable for you to make donations, but I don't know your personal circumstances. You do you, Queen. But that means that you're going to get 12 of those dollars back, effectively. We get 40. You get 12. Bonus. So you just got a whole bunch of extra value. It's like girl math, but we believe in equality. It's people math. 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Anyway, in brighter and more fun news, this is I Can't Wait to Live from my friend Chloe, one of the amazing artists that you can hear as part of 666 Fest, which is primarily a EP launch vehicle for Johnny and the C-Sections, but I don't have any of their music and didn't hear back from them, unfortunately. So we're not going to be playing them, but got some of the supports for you, so that's fun. If memory serves, I think this track requires either a language and or content warning, so I Can't Wait to Live by my friend Chloe.

It is I, Lum of the Alchemist Kitchen, returning to your earwaves here on 4ZZZ. Did you miss me? I terribly hope so. We have just heard a few minutes of banging tunes. These two lovely tracks that we just heard were The Shake Up featuring Chaka by Damila. And Like I'm Supposed To by Squidda Giannini. These artists are performing as part of a event called... Sorry, minor brain glitch there. An event called Centerfold, I believe, over at Quiver. On Friday, Saturday. Sorry, it's 4:10. The brain is going beep, beep, beep, beep, loading, still loading, beep, beep. So it's going to be happening on Saturday, the 6th of June, over at Quiver. So, you know, if you want some queer-friendly vibey bumps, head on over there. As I mentioned at the top, we started out with my friend Chloe's I Can't Wait to Live. That was accompanied by Pity Vincent's Consumed and Zenith's Six. These are some of the extensive lineup of 666 Fest. Get it? Because it's the 6th of June 2026. Incredible. Honestly, I'm surprised that's actually not being taken heavier advantage of. Maybe I've just missed it, but like 666 Fest is kind of the only place doing it. Although, mad props to Big Wet, who is dropping their new track 69 on the 6th of June. Just mwah, pure art, pure cinema. Gorgeous. I will try and play that next week, but if not, I will play it the week after, because it's Big Wet, and yeah, I play a lot of Big Wet, and I have no regrets. You will not stop me. Yeah. Blame the delirium, friends. Blame the delirium. So... it is just that stacked of a Saturday. We're not done with it yet. Yes, we are. Never mind. Oh, gosh. Oh, what am I doing with myself? Terrible. Truly, truly terrible. Anyway, cool little event over at the Bright Side. When we come back, I'll talk about it a little bit more. Some really cool bands putting in some play, but to start us off, here's a bit of the Vagina Billies with Happy Crab.

0: she blows, the Fatberg. Why, it's 40 meters long, rivaling my nemesis, Moby Dick.
1: A Fatberg is a congealed mass which forms in our sewer system.
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3: Oi you, this next one has some proper coarse language. Real rough stuff, innit? Switch it off if it ain't for you.

Question for the polls at 4:24. That track was Gym Sluts. Do you feel that the word sluts is inappropriate language? I would put it sort of on the same contextual level if it's not specifically used for offense as like shit, which maybe I'm also, that is no, but like, I'm pretty sure that's considered G-rated now, right? Or like PG at worst. Maybe if I get pulled up on it. I'm Lum from the Alchemist Kitchen, and maybe I'm in trouble for saying those naughty words. Hope not. That was Pussy Jane with Gym Sluts. Before that, Cold Radiations from Future Shocks. The Glycerines with Jane Street. And at the very top, the Vagina Billies with Happy Crab. Those artists will be able to be heard on Sunday, the 7th of June, at the Brightside. Inadvertently get the Brightside a bit of love. That hasn't happened in quite a while. Shocking. But, you know, good local acts happening at a good local venue. Gotta love it. The Rock and Roll Barbecue. You pay your entry fee, you get to see some cool music, you get some free snags, you get to ask snag-related questions to the person cooking the snags. What more could you ask for on a Sunday arvo? Yeah, that's all there is really to say about that one. I've got two more kind of brackets to play for ya. And, yeah. Then it's going to be time we get into some good general music. Beautiful. Love it, love it, love it. So, fill in the blanks. I saw them earlier in the year. They've been going hard, releasing banger after banger after banger. They'd already hit some good kind of measure on the way. They've had their hype man, Harlem, really give them some good play, doing some shows with them. This collaboration was basically inevitable, but it's dope. This is a remix of Good Boy by Fill in the Blanks, featuring the one and only Harlem.

Shoe Grays. Looking down is looking up. 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

And just like that, the gig guide's done for another week. So, you're going to have to jump onto the website to see what the sounds of Southeast Queensland are like next weekend. You can do that by heading to 4zzz.org.au/grid. Yeah. While you're there, maybe pick up some cool merch, because there's some nice stuff up right now. Maybe a Maritime t-shirt. I should get me one of those, actually. Yeah. Anyway, sorry, got distracted. There's actually, there's the Neil. Oh, no, sorry. My ADHD kicking in, yup. What did we just hear? Well, just we heard Mistakes with their track Great Mistakes, and Friends with the Enemy with Raise the Alarm. I know, shocking. The song that goes Raise the Alarm, whoa, is called Raise the Alarm. Who would have guessed? They are going to be playing a cool matinee type gig over at Netherworld on Sunday the 7th of June. So head on over if you're a subscriber, get your cheeky $7 beer. Yeah, they're $7 now, unfortunately. Inflation is a killer, and we love Netherworld, so we want them to stay in business. And if that means bumping up the price of those beers an extra dollar or two, so be it. Before that, though, we heard the remix to Good Boy featuring Harlem from Fill in the Blanks, I Swore to Myself from Wits End, and Profanity Fair with Wicked City. Now, these artists will be putting on a glorious boat gig. So, if you want to be screaming, boat land, I'm on a boat, mother boater, then pick up tickets for it. Boat gigs are freaking awesome. Strongly recommend, if you've never been on one, you should go on one so you get the bug and want to always go on them. Yeah, it'll be a good time. That's all I can really say about that one. So yeah, that obviously is on Sunday. I won't say Sunday night, actually. It's a bit of a weird one. But click on those artists, Fill in the Blanks, Wits End and Profanity Fair. They should have links where you can pick up a ticket and get more information if you want it. They leave from New Farm Park. Yeah, and it's a boat ride, so it is a pretty strict. You get here at this time and you're stuck in the venue until it's made its little round trip where it goes up and down the river. And then you get a cab because you've consumed many alcohols upon the Spurnoth Red Queen. Ah, good times. Anyway, with the album of the week done, the next thing we're going to move on, the album of the week done, with the gig guide Southeast Queensland Sounds part of the show done, we're going to move on to our album of the week and then into our general music. General music for this week, as I mentioned earlier in the show, are more heavily themed around some conversation we're going to have in relation to Reconciliation Week. Yeah, I think we'll pull back and start talking a little bit about that through the breaks. For now, album of the week focus. Album of the week for this week is Darn You Sneeze. Why do I have bodily functions? Tragic.
Loose Fit with the Bittersweet Excess EP. A short little four-track EP, expanding on an extra two singles beyond the two that we already received. Just gives us a cheeky bit of, quote, mutant dance punk, just to remind us that genres are fake. But it is good vibey music that gets you, you know, feeling feelings. So yeah, I'd say it's a nice choice. It is a nice choice. It's not like I'm pointing at an alternative that is like, but what about this one? I think it mostly is off the back of some of the other recent album of the weeks. So it's like, yeah, this is fine. Whereas the others were like, yeah. Please nobody clip that. Anyway, this is the first single from the EP, which is still my favourite from the track, Bittersweet Excess, off the Bittersweet Excess EP from Loose Fit.

0: 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Yeah, it's 5:02 in the AM. This is the Alchemist Kitchen. I'm Lum, and we're just radiating in some fantastic tunes from First Nations artists, just as we have a bit of reflection on reconciliation this fine morning. Because, of course, it is Reconciliation Week, the week that starts on the anniversary of the 1967 referendum, in which 10% of the Australian population, Australian voting population, rather, said that, no, we don't think that Aboriginal people are people. Noting that means 90% did think that, but like, holy gosh, just yuck, big ol' yuck. A week later, and many years later, was the High Court's decision in the Mabo case, giving potential for native title and gave some opportunity in extremely limited circumstances for correction of the at best frivolous and or exploitative declaration of terra nullius. The theme for Reconciliation Week this week is about being all in. A big part of that is everyone in the pot. Reconciliation is everyone's job. It is not about First Nations people to carry the burden of explaining why reconciliation is important, why this is, you know, this is one of those things where a rising tide will lift all boats. Okay? It is about being able to talk about the fact of, like, hey, guess what? Turns out, when you still have a system that systematically disenfranchises and disadvantages children and young families, then it's incredibly difficult to break out of a cycle. It is effectively a genetic mutation to be able to do so. So you have, you know, that one genetic mutation, who along with it, as someone who is a cycle breaker myself, guess what? That comes with certain cynical thoughts, like, let's just end the cycle by not having kids, because the world is a awful, terrible place. Not making this about me, I'm just kind of broadly saying, hey, maybe rather than stealing kids from, you know, communities, we support those communities, we take steps to listen to what it is they actually need, what will support them. We engage with the elders to see, hey, what is going to be helpful here? Yeah. We'll talk more about what you can do to help be all in the next talk break. For now, here is one of my favourite tracks. This is the amazing part song, part piece of pure art that was released last year from Crown and Country. This is Wanthari, or Gift, which I don't think I'm ever going to tire of, to be honest.
1: Bye.

Wanda, Stephen, Jamajumba, Patrick. My father comes from the Eastern Snake clan group. He's what we consider Wanayaka. I'm called Wandari Dari. Wandari in Gif. And I want to crown you lot with the original crown of this country, the Southern Cross. You can be called Australian. You'll be called Australia if you know the land, because it'll know you. Maintain the balance, live in harmony, because that's what the Ngatika says. That's a whole name for Australia, Ngatika.

It's a big part in my ceremony, too. That's why Jerry won the ceremony, our reconciliation ceremony. Tells me that I should accept everyone, regardless of where they come from or what nation they are, if they adopt this country and the ways of this country. Matilda, I'm a guardian for everyone. I'll do my best to teach you this. Normally you would go to ceremony and nearly half of your life you have to learn all these things and then teach others to pass it on. Wallubiri, pass the flame. Lose the flame and your identity doesn't exist anymore. In doing that,

0: Do literacy programs in here?
1: They do, but at Fulham, I was there for 2 and a bit years and, like, I was putting in the forms after forms after forms and they weren't calling me up to do the courses. But, yeah, now I'm here, hopefully they better with getting people to do that. Ever since getting locked up, like, I can't wait for the journey in front of me. When I was a kid, I didn't have the perfect role model and that, so, like, I thought I wasn't even going to live and stuff like that with my dad doing what he was doing, but now he's on the right path. I can't wait to take that path with him. Being a good role model for my kids. I know I haven't been the best role model, but I done my traffic management course and that at Fulham there. Probably want to just do that and move away out of Albury Longo with my kids. Yeah, I can't wait to take this path and be out there for the kids. I feel sorry that I'm not out there at the moment, but hopefully one day I get that opportunity and, yeah, take it. And live a good

for Triple Z 102.1 FM. This is the Alchemist Kitchen. I'm Lum. It's 5:17 in the AM. You've just been listening to the fantastic journeyman sounds of Golden Sunbird with their track Predestination. Cool thing coming up in a couple of weeks that I'll give a little bit of an early shout out to is Golden Sunbird's coming to town and performing at the Brisbane, why do I always forget that word, the observatory, the look at space place, which I just think is so cool. Like, that's exactly the right place for music like that. Yeah, it's going to be an awesome time. At the start of the bracket, we heard Wantari, or Gift, from Crown and Country. That beautiful track that explains the role and importance of reconciliation and how it is an important bridge to be able to be part of one community that helps each other. In the middle, we heard a little excerpt from the Beyond the Bars program. A little project done by 3CR Radio in NAIDOC Week, when they go into various detention centres and interview First Nations individuals who are incarcerated, of course, noting that First Nations individuals are disproportionately incarcerated and also die in custody. This is a problem with systemic change. So this is a problem which requires systemic change. This is not some inherent there is a cultural problem here. Like, no. This is engaging with community and not being so bloody racist and making better things happen. Anyway, Reconciliation Week's theme is about being all in. So, as an individual, being all in, what they mean is it's about taking action in your everyday life. You know, take some steps to learn about the traditional country that you live on. You know, because you listen to 4ZZZ, that we broadcast from the stolen lands of the Turrbal and Yagarat peoples. But, you know, what history do you actually know about those peoples? Take steps to find ways to engage with First Nation perspective. When it comes to racism, if you see something, say something, call it out, right? Don't just hide away. You know, keep yourself safe, by all means, but use what privilege you have for the betterment of those that don't have it. You know, ultimately, being all in is just about making sure that you're taking steps, that you're able to make, you know, informed choices. This extends to the sorts of things you read, that you watch, that you listen to, that you engage with. Be all in. It's good. Anyway, I'm going to play some stuff that's a little bit less heavy for a couple of minutes to shake that off just a smidge. I was starting this one off with Mirror Selfie, the Treadgold remix. It came out earlier this year from Heterochromia.

0: Hey, you're listening to 4ZZZ 102.1 FM. So, this is the Alchemist Kitchen. What did we just hear? Well, that was Krampus with Cocobella. Right in the middle. Sorry, I've been doing this since 2 in the morning. I'm a little bit dusty.
1: Do you want to be company on the mics?
0: Yeah, sure. I'm joined by a very special guest. Thank you.
1: Well, I'm not the special guest. I think the special guest is my dog, who's currently under your feet.
0: We got a dog on the radio. It's fantastic.
1: I love that that set, Lum. That was really cool. Like that breakbeat. Was it breakbeat or drum and bass or jungle? I always get confused with my.
0: So what we just heard, that was. So that track was one of Mitch Chambo's newer-ish ones, came out a couple of months ago,
1: which is Mitch Chambo.
0: So Mitch Chambo is a First Nations artist who has been releasing really, really great stuff for a long time.
1: Did he DJ Goma a couple of weeks ago on their Friday night?
0: I missed that if it happened.
1: Someone sent me a clip and it was amazing. He was going from like soulful jazz. Someone requested jungle. And the transition was just seamless. And he was like, yeah, but that was great. I'm going to have to. Is he in the database? Can I listen to him at home? Or is that for
0: there's him? There's a bunch of stuff of he's in the database, but check AMRAP as well.
1: Oh, of course.
0: Lots on AMRAP. But Mitch has been doing kind of a reinvention and sort of targeting a kids market, but putting a First Nations language spin like that. That was we do the Hokey Pokey.
1: Was it?
0: Yeah, but it was just remixed with a cool flair and like native language, which is dope.
1: Yeah, it's so important to and promoting and listening and using First Nations language and learning First Nations language is so important. It's like the least we can do.
0: Absolutely. And that's like a big part here talking about like we're in Reconciliation Week, making sure that you're showing visible ways of communication, sharing resources,
1: showing up and doing the work, white fellas haven't been doing,
0: is like what it's what the point of the bloody thing is.
1: So, kudos to you for not swearing. I can see that on the tip of your tongue.
0: I didn't get a talking to. We all got a talking to about that, but I don't know.
1: I personally do as much as I can, but I'm not a medical professional. I can't help close the gap.
0: Yeah.
1: I can't help do all this kind of stuff. But it is absolutely when people talk about reconciliation, it feels like it's one side has to concede in order for something to happen. And do you know, like, it's just so I just think that we as white fella, well, I'm white fella, grew up in an Indigenous community, but we just have to do more.
0: Yeah, no, completely.
1: And I know I'm screaming into the void of people who think the same as I do, but
0: the thing is, and this is a big point I want to reiterate. Like, I think anyone listening around this time, they're used to my pay the rent rant anyway. Mm. But the reason you say the same, you keep hammering the same message every single time, is that, sure, 99 people have heard it before, but one person hasn't.
1: Yes!
0: That every time you move it just a little bit further.
1: With the amount of rent we're paying, I would love to see some kind of contribution from. And it's 5:30 in the morning. It feels like we should be. Well, you asked a lot from the night before, But it feels like if these real estate agents are making so much money, these landlords are making so much money, why don't they contribute something? I don't know what the answer is, because every mob thinks, has different opinions, and my opinion is that we've just got to do more.
0: Well, and this is a big thing. It is.
1: This chair is really dippy. I'm just going to move this mic over.
0: Oh, absolutely. No, we're doing dippy. We're doing squeaky. This is like the important thing is, like, broadly speaking, understand where you are and what you can do. What you can do without leaning on mental exhaustion of First Nations people in your community, but ultimately finding out what engage with that community in a way that's going to actually help them. Write to people who actually make the decisions that can lobby and say, hey, throw some money to prevent systemic issues with these people.
1: Yeah. Oh, we could go. But I have to go home, make sure my dog gets fed breakfast, and you have to finish your show. And and that's one of the beautiful things about being, like, I'm the volunteer coordinator here, but we have such a long history with Murray and AAA Murray Country, mm-hmm. and I like to think we try and, well, I definitely try and do my bit, but I think the point you made about constantly asking First Nations people for advice must be absolutely draining for, and I'm very cognizant of it.
0: Mm.
1: You know, if someone keeps on asking me questions about Parkinson's, questions you can just bloody Google and you'll get pictures of old people, but it gives you a rough idea. It's like, come on. What's on next?
0: Yeah.
1: Before I walk home.
0: All right.
1: Thank you so much for letting me come in and be on
0: the Tilty. We love you. Of course.
1: I love you. Fun. It's just so nice. Like, I find, if for listeners who don't know, I'm up very early, and if we do a particular route of our walk, Terrence, we have walked past Triple Z, but we can't walk past Triple Z without Terrence coming in and making sure everything's okay. Terrence is my dog.
0: Yeah, we don't judge. All right, beautiful. Okay, well, what we're going to do, we're going to run a couple of favourite tracks, then we're going to speed run our Pay the Rent block. But here's one I was dug up a couple of weeks ago that I've been loving. One of the newer ones from Dobby. This is Good for Nothing.
1: Is this the guy who does the blackout on Dobby? You said Dobby, yeah?
0: Yeah.
1: I think he's from where I'm from. If it's the same person, he's from Yuin Country. I'm from Yuin Country. He's from Nowra. Yeah. And there is this brilliant track that you will probably love. It's in my folder. It's called King Merriman. Because King Merriman was the last Indigenous king, for lack of a better term, because I'm not sure what they call them in their language, of the Yuin Country, and led the resistance against...
0: That's sick.
1: Against the white fellas and mobilised black fellas. Like, this is stuff of my... This is... I was lucky enough to be told these stories as a child and to be sit around campfires. So... King Merriman mobilised blackfellas all up the East Coast and led a resistance. Heaps of them got killed, but he is held in so high respect that he's buried on an island on Walga Lake, which is about 15 minutes from where I grew up, and you can't, like, that's a sacred island. And I remember... as a child, if we ever saw anyone, because we used to drive past Walga all the time because my nan and papa lived in Bateman's Bay, and I've seen my dad just scream at people for being near it. And nice. It's his sons, oh, I can't remember their first names, but because Mumbler, which is Bayamunga in the traditional language, was named after one of his sons, I think Ted Mumbler. And, you know, fucking typical white fella business, called him Mumbler because he mumbled. He wasn't, and I just, but it is outrageous, in my opinion, that when you look up King Merriman, Merriman, you only get, like, on Wikipedia. We're getting this
0: indication of, like, you know, 3 inches of paragraphs.
1: Oh, yeah, that's right. We're on radio. People can't see what I'm doing. And it's those warriors. Anyway, have a look at my... Eventually, I think I'm talking... Because he did his album launch and he's part of this group that wrote the song King Merriman. And I'm worried it's not King Merriman. And...
0: We will check back. We will fix this up. We will look into it. That said...
1: Sorry for interrupting.
0: No, it's okay. All right. I need to flip this and do a real quick speed run. So, those of us... some tracks I was going to play here. Gecko's In Your Head, You Romper Stomper, But You're Just a Traitor, You Can't Keep a Job. Played it earlier in the year. Fantastic track. Check it out. It's on Bandcamp. It's a free download. Beauty. Dobby's Good for Nothing. There's also a follow-up track released more recently, but like Good for Nothing is just like stuck in my head. And Young Maney's Always Was is just like pure peak perfection. Give it lots of spins. Look it up. Play it. Pay the Rent Block. Generally, core philosophy is taking time to not be tokenistic when we are acknowledging the fact that we are privileged enough to benefit from being on stolen land. And it is important to have policies on every level to actually pay the rent, to be more than just saying the nice thing, as most corporate entities love to do, you know, open a meeting with it, but no, if we actually have anything to close the gap. It being Pay the Rent Block, as always, if anyone wants to kick through a subscription in the next few minutes before this starts, I'll kick through an additional donation to a First Nation supporting DGR. No brainer. That's Reconciliation Australia Today. We're going to start it off as well by playing some of the absolute newest fantastic tracks from First Nations artists. I'm going to start it off with a new one from Tom, THOM. Been loving their new stuff lately. This is It's a Crime.
1: I'm...

0: Better gospel themed beauty from the DK Effect. Before that, Mossman Mob Still Believing and It's a Crime from Tom. Hey friends, you're listening to the Alchemist Kitchen here on 4ZZZ 102.1 FM. I'm Lum. Our good friends Salty and Terrence have left the building to continue their almighty walks. Hey, thank you so much for dropping in, Salty. Really appreciate it. It was fantastic to see you. Yeah, well, friends, it has come to that time. Show's just about due to wrap up. Sorry that we shook things up a little bit there, but as always, if you want to listen back to any of the show, you can always head on over to 4zzz.org.au/grid. From there, you can access any of 4ZZZ or Z Digital's programming for about 6 weeks from its initial release. So it's a great way to catch up on anything you might have missed, check out a show that you haven't looked at before. Look, even if you're not listening to a show, by clicking on a show, you can even see what their recent playlists were, so you can kind of vibe out, hey, is this a show for me? You know, explore a bit. Please, owe it to yourself, look into what you can do for, you know, for Reconciliation Week. Like, collective action, even in the smallest ways, is a real contributor to a broader cultural and social level of change. So, you know, use Google to actually do some good, which hasn't really been done for, what, 10 years? 20 years? Something like that. Yeah, while you're on the website, of course, always going to recommend, consider making a tax-deductible donation. Consider subscribing if you are not already subscribed. Yeah. And, hey, Ant-Man, thanks for texting in. I do apologise. Was a little bit caught up with multitasking with Salty there. Yeah, man, thanks for tuning in. Really appreciate it. I will make sure the message gets passed on to the amazing Rob from this. We'll see if that fine gentleman can hook you up. Yes, apologies, did just come in a little bit late for me to work with that one, especially while we were yapping away. Yeah. So, this last track I've got for you would have been very on theme with things like the Young Maney track, and personally, I think it fits very well both with the general view of reconciliation, but my usual aggressive approach of, you know, help or don't, but don't be in the way. Yeah, I think it's a dope track. It does come with a pretty firm language warning. Yeah. Hey, as always, thoughts, feedback, anything else you want to say or feel, please shoot it through to the Alchemist's Kitchen 4ZZZ Instagram page or alchemists4zzz@gmail.com. Particularly, this is a time of every year, at the end of every kind of 6 month show bracket, I like to take a good look at the show and say, hey, what can I do to improve it, to make it better, anything like that. It would mean so, so much to me if you can take a little bit of that time out of your, you know, your day, your weekend, whatever, shoot me a quick email, shoot me a DM and say, hey, I'd love it if you did more of this. You know, the problem with radio, right? You don't get a ton of information about who your listeners are and what they're clamoring for. So the more you can give me, the more I can give you what you want. All right. Yap, yap, yap away. I'm going to spin up a little bit of Tillo, T1LLOWs, Get Out the Way. Wherever you are, whenever you are, I hope you have a fantastic bloody time. I'll catch you next week. I keep on
1: telling you where. If you ain't helping me, get the fuck out my way, lad.
2: You don't come home from nights out.
1: If it don't serve you, get the shit out my way, lad.
2: I will be kicking you
1: brisky, so get the fuck out my way, lad.

0: nothing.
1: Yes. And there it is, another episode of Alchemist Kitchen. Done and dusted, as they say. All wrapped up. Many thanks to Lum for the last few hours of 4ZZZ. I was going to try to back announce what he just played, but I have no idea. I have no idea what it was. I don't know. But many thanks to Lum for sticking around. I was a couple minutes late. Might have been a particularly tough Wordle this morning. I don't know. I was just moving a little slower. It's a little cold. It was cold. It was cold last night. What the hell's going on? Yeah, I don't know. I live in one of those old Queenslanders, so I realized I went outside this morning, and I realized it's actually warmer outside my house than inside. I don't know how they work. They work in reverse, the Queenslanders, the old houses. Anywho's, give me a couple of minutes. I get the social set up, and I should say hi and welcome. Thanks for tuning in to 4ZZZ 102.1 FM. My name is Robert Anderson, and the show is called This. We'll be doing this through till 9 a.m. Yeah, yeah. That's about it, really. If you're a subscriber to the station, thank you for being such. Also, feel free to hit me up on the 4ZZZ text line, which is 0420-626-733. Alternatively, you can find us on some of the socials. Give me a couple minutes. I'll get them set up. Insta, our handle just goes by Robert90038. And Facebook, just search This, only on 4ZZZ. And you do with it what you like. All right. I guess whilst I get those things set up, we'll just launch into a few tunes. So I can ease into this. I don't know. That sounds like a plan. Hey, we're here. Let's do radio. What the hell? Why not?
2: At 4ZZZ, we acknowledge the traditional owners of the land on which we broadcast. We pay our respects to the elders, past, present, and emerging, of the Turrbal and Yagara people. We acknowledge that their sovereignty over this land was never ceded, and we stand.

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When I live out my poetic dream, when I'm moving too quick to run,

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That's right. That was the Pee-wees with You'll Never Be Mine Again. Yeah, I believe they're out of New York. I could be wrong. I'll look and let you know later. Before the Pee-wees, it was Vintage Crop with First in Line. That's a song all about being stuck in traffic, being on the in the challenge lane and going as quick as you can when the light goes green. I know. I don't know. This is what they do. Prior to that, it was indeed The Fall with Psycho Mafia. And we started out the show with Floodlights doing The Light Won't Shine Forever. It was called The Light Won't Shine Forever. Lum thought I was repeating a playlist because he heard me start with that a couple weeks back. But then I had to tell him, like, you know what? I always start with the slow, longer songs. I don't know why. It's just what I do. I kind of ease into the show. And that's one of my slow, longer songs, I guess, that I like. That wouldn't necessarily fit into the show later. Maybe sometimes after the news, I'll put on a long, slow song. But whatever. I babble. I digress. I heard from the Punk Postie this morning on the 4ZZZ text line. He says, morning, Robert. Would love to hear the disdained promise, please. I had a very rare night out last Saturday for Murphy's Law Show. Every band was exceptional. The disdain opened the proceedings and set the tone for the night perfectly. Good on you, Punk Postie. I happen to agree. It's a great new song from Disdained. So this is their new one. It's called Promise.

If your ears react like this to swear words, then you may want to tune out for a few minutes, as the next song inhabits a few.

Tandy, titty, titty, titty, titty. Ah, there you go. Worm Girls right there. Yeah, Worm Girls giving you their track, Don't. Just simply entitled, Don't. Before Worm Girls, it was Legal Weapon with No One Listens. Peep Temple before that with Ray Guns. We had a request from Becky for Henry Rollins doing Black Coffee. And we started the bracket out with a request for The Disdain doing their new one, Promise. 6:38, you're on 4ZZZ 102.1 FM. Myself and 4ZZZ want to let you know that exciting Brisbane indie alternative rock artist Quiet as a Mouse has just released their second album, Nostalgia is Fine, but it's a good title. The Courier Mail have described Quiet as a Mouse as melodic indie pop rock with decidedly 90s flavor, aided by the fact that singer-songwriter Alex Moran's vocals are somewhere between Dave Grohl's and Neil Young's. You can stream now via Spotify and all digital platforms. Quiet as a Mouse is a proud subscriber artist at 4ZZZ. Thank you, Quiet. Quiet as a Mouse. Yes. All right. I am carrying on. I got a request that came in from Ant-Man. Wanted to hear some Gang of Four in the form of It's Her Factory.

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0: Giles, what is this?
1: It's a language and content warning, sir.
0: Ah, very good. Turn off the radio so I shan't be offended.

The Joneses. That's the Joneses right there with their track Pillbox, which, that was released a while ago. In 1982, off of the compilation album, Someone Got Their Head Kicked In. Yeah. It was a request from Mr. Chris Converse. Chris, of course, does a couple programs on Saturday mornings, a.k.a. tomorrow, Balls in the Air, followed by Kids with Class Kicking Ass at 10 a.m. Chris wanted to mention, too, that tune in at 10. He'll be doing an interview with Mr. Greg Ginn from Black Flag, the guitarist, tomorrow. Yeah. So check it out. Black Flag, of course, are playing the Crowbar on Saturday night. All right, I digress. Before the Joneses, it was Rat Salad with Southerly. We had Devo in there with Whip It, and a request from Ant-Man for Gang of Four doing It's Her Factory. We're all caught up to speed. It's 6:52. You're on 4ZZZ 102.1 FM. And I did hear from Greg this morning on the 4ZZZ text line. Said, just renewed my subscription, requesting some McCluskey, requiring a language and concept warning. Greg wants to hear Lightsaber Cocksucking Blues. Yeah, that's a mouthful. Yeah. Lightsaber Cocksucking Blues from McCluskey. Here you go. If I can get it to play. Yeah. There we go.

The following track has some colourful lingo and some potentially dodgy content. Tune out if you're easily offended. If not, turn it up.

I don't need coffee, my mouth is dry. No coffee for me, thanks, my mouth is much too dry. I don't need coffee, my mouth is dry. I don't need coffee, where am I?

Yes. There you go. That's Mary's Kids. That's right. Mary's Kids doing their song, The Shit Meridian. Don't want to be there. Before Mary's Kids, it was Nancy and the Jam Fancies, quite the name, with their track, Mirror My Melody. We had Radium Dolls in there with Legal Speed. Last Quokka gave us Cost of Living. Bruise Control was in there with Gone to Ground. And we started out with McCluskey doing Lightsaber. Cocksucking Blues. Oh, yeah. There you go. 708, you're on 4ZZZ 102.1 FM. And I'm going to tell you about Golden Sunbird music. Why not? It says here, attention space travelers. Golden Sunbird bring their signature cosmic space rock live show to Sir Thomas Brisbane Planetarium. That's right. It's happening Friday, July 26th. An immersive experience of light and sound featuring full dome projections and interstellar space rock jams. 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Golden Sunbird is a proud subscriber to 4ZZZ. That sounds like a trippy mind expansive evening. Yes. Could be worth checking out. Extracurriculars on board? I don't know. What do I know? I'm just a monkey in pants. I was going to tell you something and it's gone. Oh, you know what? That's what it was. I was going to tell you earlier we played a song by the Pee-wees. Yeah. The title of which was You'll Never Be Mine Again. And I mentioned that I felt that they were from New York, but I felt incorrectly. I probably couldn't have been farther across the globe. They're actually from Italy. So I don't know. I don't know how that works. They sounded like they're from New York, but no. Pee-wees are indeed from Italy. There we go. That housekeeping is done and cleaned up and all finished. And this is Naked Raygun with their track Soldier's Requiem.

0: Yeah, request via Jack right there. Jack wanting to hear No Use for a Name doing Dumb Reminders. And there it was. Yeah. Preceded by Razzle doing Grommet. Naked Ray Gun with Soldier's Requiem starting that one out. It is 7:20. You are on 4ZZZ 102.1 FM. It is Friday, the 29th of May. Oh, my God. Oh, my God.
1: Ladies and gentlemen, continues in a brand new year of musical mayhem, sibling rivalry, and two fantastic tastes in music. Battling it out for the 2026 4ZZZ title of musical mastery are the protege of former champion Jay Kelly, Marauding Matilda Kelly, and a worthy opponent, mentored by the one and only Vince Kelly, Poison Ivy Kelly. Strap yourselves in for a knock 'em down, drag 'em out, family Donnybrook of epic proportions. I'll leave you in the capable hands of your third man in the 4ZZZ ring, Mr. Robin Anderson, and let the

0: her younger sister with her wealth of musical experience.
1: And there you have it. Yes, another Battle of the Kelly Sisters. What did we just hear? I'll tell you. We had Ivy's request for the Linda Lindas doing Growing Up, which was preceded by Matilda's request for Been Sad doing Days. Thank you very much, Kellys. Have an excellent day at school. Learn heaps. Have fun. Catch you next week, I guess. And, you know, don't forget, Kelly Palooza is coming up. I want to say July 3rd. I could be wrong. I don't know. It's the first week of July. Yeah. We'll talk more about it as we get closer. Anyways, what have I got for you next? I have got a request from John the Barber. Yeah, John the Barber got me on the 4ZZZ text line, which is 0420-626-7W.

Well, three. John wanting to scratch an itch for the Jesus and Mary chain this morning. Doing a song called Snake Driver. I do like the Jesus and Mary chain. I'm not across a whole bunch of their stuff. I'm not familiar with Snake Driver. I don't think I am. I don't know. Sometimes they go on. Hopefully they keep this punchy and keep it moving. But, you know, happy to play it. The Jesus and Mary chain. Cheers, John. Here is Snake Driver.

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Good old XTC. I wonder what they're up to nowadays. I might have to do a little search and see what they've been doing. That was XTC with Generals and Majors, preceded by Teen Mortgage with Falling Down. And we started the bracket out with one for John the Barber. It was the Jesus and Mary Chain doing Snake Driver. 740, you're on 4ZZZ 102.1 FM with me, Robert Anderson, working our way through this. And myself and 4ZZZ wanted to tell you a little bit about Yellow the Sun. That's right. It says here, from the golden tops of northern New South Wales, Yellow the Sun have just dropped their debut album, Beam It Back, a fuzzy synth-laden day trip through the neo-psych and jangling haze. You can catch them live for free with Los Houseplants FC at Felons Brewing Co., happening Saturday, June the 6th. Come down, check it out, and search Yellow the Sun to listen on all major platforms, and probably even the minor ones, too. Why not? Yellow the Sun are proud subscribers to 4ZZZ. Thank you, Yellow the Sun. All right, up next, I have got a request that came through from Matt. Now, we have some things to clear up, Matt. I hope you're still listening. Matt asked for 7 seconds, not just boys fun. I couldn't find 7654321, so I chose your second 7 seconds choice, not just boys fun. But Matt, I will have you aware that I think 3 minutes after you sent that to me on the 4ZZZ text line, I received this one, which I feel was probably going to somebody else. It says, from Matt here, it says, Leafy didn't have enough charge, so I'm taking the Tesla. I put Liam's hat on top of the car. I couldn't find Jay's hat. There you go, Matt. If someone else was meant to get that, you'd probably resend it. Yeah, because otherwise they're going to be looking for hats. It sounds like a hat drama morning. In any event, I go on. This is 7 seconds. It does require a language and concept warning. It is called Not Just Boys Fun.

the incomparable Lambrini girls. That's right. That's their track, Lads, Lads. But I feel like that used to be Lads, Lads, Lads, but it just says Lads, Lads. I don't know. Preceded by the new one from the Snouts called Sunset. Viper Snatch was in there with Therapy. Black Flag gave us Wasted, and we started the bracket out with a request for 7 seconds. Not Just Boys Fun from Matt. There you go. What is it? We're looking at 7:55. 5 minutes till the news. 5 minutes till Zedlines. Come on now. We'll see if we can't sneak in a couple of quickies before the news. You know what? Let's tell you something off the old spot roster. Why not? Let's talk about Egoism. Sydney Trio Egoism returned with new music, the first release since last year's top 10 ARIA Australian album, End Go Nowhere. That's the name of the album, End Go Nowhere. Plus the announcement of their biggest headline shows to date. Stacking the lineup with Brisbane's stalwarts Vinted Veneer and 01 Thurman, or 01 Thurman? Egoism is at Tomcat on Saturday, June the 6th. Tickets are from Oztix or egoism.com. It's $31, including a booking fee. Egoism are proud subscribers to 4ZZZ. Thanks, Egoism. All right, I'm going to try to sneak in a couple quickies. This next one requires a language and concept warning. It is The Mighty Public House with Deathband.

Rise and shine, music lovers. It's Randy Tugg from Brisbane's own Square Tugs, and you're listening to this only on 4ZZZ with Robert Anderson guiding you through the best pop punk rock ever.

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2: Good morning, this is Bella and Eri with your 8am Zedlines. In local news, advocates are urging the Queensland Government to pause construction at Victoria Park until challenges under the Aboriginal and Torres Strait Islander Heritage Protection Act can be assessed. A new report has also found the site's status as a spring complex, a natural groundwater discharge system that flows year-round, will not survive development, as well as ancient trees that cannot be replaced. Yagara Elder Gaia Carey-Charlton says, "I don't think there's been much respect shown for the process by Minister Blay." Brisbane's Victoria Park will not become the construction site for the new Olympic Stadium until Monday, but despite unresolved legal challenges, bulldozers and evacuators are already lining up.
3: A complaint has been lodged over the lack of public transport on Macleay Island in the southern Morden Islands. More than 3,000 people live on the island, but there are no public transport services. Milani Lynch, who has a physical disability, said that without a bus service, it can be hard to get around the island. The length of the island is 6 kilometers, and we can't get to the ferry unless we have a car. In November, Ms. Lynch began collecting signatures for a petition to state parliament. The petition was backed by 2,091 people, but it was rejected by the Queensland government last month.
2: Link Airways craft Saab 340 flying from Canberra to Newcastle earlier this year had one of the wheels fall off as the plane took off, according to a report by the official Australian Transport Safety Bureau. The plane carrying 19 passengers was swiftly alerted by air traffic control to land on its remaining wheels with fire crew on the tarmac ready in full emergency mode. A report on the incident released today had the safety regulator saying, quote, "Effective communication and decision-making was used between traffic control and pilot in managing an unexpected aircraft malfunction." This is the second incident involving an Airlink Airways passenger plane departing from Canberra. The first consisted of an incident in 2022 where a strap on the propeller flew into the fuselage, smashing a hole into the cabin. No personnel was known to be harmed. Canberra-based Link Airways was contacted by local news sources for comment but has yet to comment.
3: Dentists have been provided with a first-of-its-kind legal guide designed to help them identify signs of domestic violence and understand the appropriate steps to take when supporting affected patients. The toolkit is created by domestic violence specialist organization Be Conscious through collaboration between James Cook University and North Queensland Women's Legal Service was recently released for Domestic Violence Prevention Month. The guide intends to provide a clear legal lens to help dentists and joint health professionals balance patient autonomy and safety in conjunction with their professional obligations. NQWL representative Ashley Lawrence said, quote, "It strengthens their role within multidisciplinary trauma-informed systems and supports safer, more informed outcomes for patients experiencing violence."
2: And in international news, the popular leader of a progressive political movement in Thailand was acquitted on charges of defaming the king and violating the law on an online activity on Thursday. Tungathorn Juang Rungru Angit was charged for comments he made on a Facebook Live in 2021 about awarding the government for COVID-19 vaccine production contract to a company owned by Thailand's king. The comments criticising the government in general for their vaccination campaign that failed to ensure timely and adequate supplies to handle the pandemic. However, the Bangkok Criminal Court found on Thursday that Tungathorn's comments did not contain any defamatory messages towards the king, meaning Tungathorn likely avoided around 20 years in prison.
3: For your weather today, Brisbane is partly cloudy. It's currently 17 degrees with an expected maximum of 23. The fire danger is low and the UV index is protected to reach 4, which is in the moderate band.
2: And that is all your news for 8am. We'll be back at 9am with more. 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
0: Ah, very good. Turn off the radio so I shan't be offended.

out of Los Angeles. That's the Muffs. The Muffs giving you their take on kids in America. Preceded by a request for the Flatliners. Fred's Got Slacks. I believe that came in from Welshman. Yeah, it did. Welshman requesting that one. Before the Flatliners, it was indeed the Dropkick Murphys. We're going to send that one out to Jason and Simon. Yeah. Mm-hmm. Definitely. Quick back announce for what preceded Zedlines. We had Square Tugs with $2 Taco and Public House with Death Fan. Mm-hmm. Yes. All right. It is 12 minutes after 6, and you're on 4ZZZ 102.1 FM. Up next for you, I got one that came in through the 4ZZZ text line from Mess. Mess requesting this one from Jeffrey Lewis. A simple little ditty entitled Cult Boyfriend. Cheers, Mess.

Oh, wind that sax up, damn it. Yes, that's Viagra Boys. Probably one of the only 6 minute and 19 second songs I'll play. Viagra Boys with Research Chemicals. And that was preceded by a request from Mess for Jeffrey Lewis doing Cult Boyfriend. You're on 4ZZZ 102.1 FM with me, Robert Anderson, doing a bit of this. It's 8:22, which means we have, I don't know, I'm not doing the math. We have a little bit longer until 9 a.m., at which point Drew will take over and do Art Ache and let you know what's going on in the world of art. And then at 10 a.m., Quentin should be showing up to do Friday Neon to take you through till noon. So there you go. Hey, do you want to try something new? I don't know. Let's try something new. I went through the 4ZZZ Hot Bin, which is where they keep all the new releases that have come to the studio, and just kind of looked for artists that whose names I recognized and enjoy. But I haven't heard these songs, so you know, they could be duds, they could be goes. I don't know, but we'll give them a chance. We'll try something new. I'll give both of them a language and concept warning, because the first one is from the Irish band Kneecap, and they can be quite sweary. And the second one is from local band Afterford and is simply entitled Jizzinator. So I think it probably could go a language and concept warning on both of them. Let's check them out.

Yeah, okay. We rolled the dice. We played two songs without listening to them. And, yeah, they were interesting. That one right there was local band Afterford with a song simply entitled

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1: And that was preceded by Kneecap, a departure from Kneecap's other songs that I've heard, a little bit different. That one was called Irish Goodbye. Yeah, and it did have the ever-cursed, usually when a track's got featuring in it. I'm like, okay. But yeah, that was, Stop It, You Cable. That was Irish Goodbye featuring Kay Tempest. Yeah, okay. We rolled the dice. We played the game. We played new songs. I'm going to play an old song for you right now. Actually, I'm going to play it for Tim Hall, the mayor of the FNB, Far North Brisbane, a.k.a. Burp and Gary. He wanted to hear this one. Put it through like I wouldn't know what it was. But, Tim, I love this song. This is like one of the classics. It's definitely like a one-hit wonder. It's Liam Lynch with United States of Whatever. Oh, it's not going to play. Hold on. I refuse to not let that play. It's going to play, damn it. We're gonna fix this right now. Let's try this one more time. Liam Lynch, United States of Whatever. We're in.
2: Whatever. I went down to the beach and saw Kiki. She was all like, and I'm like, whatever. Then this chick comes up to me and she's all like, hey, aren't you that dude? And I'm like, yeah, whatever. So later, I'm at the pool hall, and this girl comes up, and she's all like, aww.

And then it's 3 a.m. I'm on the corner wearing my leather. This dude comes up and he's like, hey, punk. I'm like, yeah, whatever. Then I'm throwing dice in the alley. Officer Leroy comes up and he's like, hey, I thought I told you. And I'm like, yeah, whatever. Then up comes Zaffo. I'm like, yo, Zaffo, what's up? He's like, done. I'm like, that's cool.

0: over 10 years now, Brisbane indie record store Sonic Sherpa has been adding value to the local scene, both with its wide range of physical music media and dozens of free all-ages in-store gigs that they host each year. Located in the car park of Stones Corner Hotel, just a few minutes away from the CBD, Sonic Sherpa carries a large range of new and vintage vinyls, CDs and cassettes, as well as music-related books, DVDs and t-shirts. Helping to keep Stones Corner weird since 2015, Sonic Sherpa is a proud 4ZZZ sub-discount outlet.
1: That they are, and that they have been for a while. All right, let's do a quick back announce. What did we just hear? We just heard Drunk Mums doing Hot Flush. We had Frenzy doing Hyperactive. And starting out the bracket was Liam Lynch with United States of Whatever. Whatever. It is 8:38. You're on 4ZZZ 102.1 FM. Whew, talking is a challenge sometimes. All right, what's funny? You know what's funny is I haven't played the band Metz in quite a while, but I do quite enjoy them, and I actually had them in my playlist this morning. I was going to play their track, and I still am going to, a track called Come On Down featuring Joe from the Idols. But then, quite coincidentally, I got a request for some Metz today as well. And like I said, I haven't played them in yonks. This one came in through Jack, wanting to hear Metz play Negative Space. So you know what? We're going to play both of them. Why not? We're going to do two Metz tracks back to back. We'll start it out with Come On Down with Joe from the Idols, and then we'll hit up some Negative Space. It's a slow burn on this one. It's in there somewhere. It's building. I can hear something. Oh, you know what? That's my bad. Hold on one sec. God. I turned it down to cue it, and I didn't turn it back up. Let's do this. Jeez. Jeez Louise. Here we go.

Yeah, there's your two from Mets. We just heard Negative Space, and it was preceded by Come On Down with the guest spot on vocals there from Joe from the Idols. Hey, did you know Garage Sounds Record Store is overstocked again? Yeah, and they're having a massive music garage sale. They are. 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And of course, Zed Subs get a generous 10% off everything. It's kicking off at 7 a.m. on Saturday, May 30th at 21 Nagel Street, Upper Mount Gravatt. 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Garage Sounds remains a proud 4ZZZ sub discount outlet. Good to hear that Garage Sounds is still going. Good on you. Have an excellent sale. This next guy's, they require a language and concept warning for this song. And I hear rumor that they are coming out here to tour Australia in September. Strictly a rumor. I haven't seen anything online about it, but I do hope that the rumor is correct. I speak, of course, about Dead Pioneers. This song is called This Is Not a Political Song.

Latino rights, indigenous rights, workers' rights, labor rights, immigrant rights. No one's illegal on stolen land. And by the way, this is not a political song. It's possible that everything we believe is wrong.

burn everything down must have hope, right? An anarchist love affair, right-wing assault rifle, infidelity, death and taxes, gads and flags. It used to stand for constitutionalism and limited government, and now stands for supporting the abuse of constitutional rights and limitations of government under fascist militias. And now it's just stupid and exhausting.

Well, there you go. From Denver, Colorado, that's Dead Pioneers. And like I said, hopefully they're touring here in September. We will see. We will see. All right. Danny Widdicombe and the Wandering Stars are launching their new album, One Note at a Time. Yep, they are. It's happening at the Cave Inn on Saturday, the 30th of May, a.k.a. tomorrow. You'll hear some old-time fiddle, pedal, steel, sweet picking and Danny's timeless songs played by a seven-piece band. So get your chicken-picking cotton socks dancing on over to the Cave Inn on Saturday, the 30th of May. Danny Widdicombe is a proud artist subscriber of 4ZZZ. Thanks, Danny. Have an excellent gig. All right, I'll sneak this one in. This was a request from Barney McHaggis. It is L7 with Gas Chamber.

L7. There they go. With their track Gas Chamber. Thanks, Barney, for requesting that one. I want to tell you about Lewin Grimley and the Broken Strings. I do. I really do. And I'm going to. Releasing June 5th, The Fiend and the Fae is the latest collection of gothic stories by Lewin Grimley and the Broken Strings. 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Available on all major streaming services, Lewin Grimley is a proud sponsor of 4ZZZ. Thanks, Lewin. All right. That's me. I am out of here. Apologies to Donnie Mac. I didn't get your Let There Be Rock request on, but you know what? Happy to play it next week. I just plumb did run out of time. I think there were a couple of other requests I left hanging, but you know, it's just my poor time management skills on proud display. I did get this one in. This was, who did this come from? It was a request from, I've lost it. Oh, no, I know who it was. It was Gillis. Yes, Gillis is slaving away today, working away, and wanted to hear some Circle Jerks. So, Gillis, I've selected this one because it's a good outro for the weekend. I am done. I am out of here. I'll be back here next week. Hopefully, you can join me then. Thanks for tuning in today. Have a wonderful weekend. Adios.

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2: In local news, in anticipation of a tourist-friendly Brisbane for the 2032 Brisbane Olympics, the Howard Smith Wharfs has a new $500 million expansion. A 9-storey boutique hotel has been development application approved, led by the original Wharf developers Artemis Group. The plans were submitted 2 years ago and were very recently approved by the council. The new project will sit on top of the Fallon's Barrow Hall and under the Brisbane Story Bridge, with every room having a balcony looking over the river and the skyline. The hotel itself will also include a rooftop pool, a wellness centre, and new restaurants. Queensland is open for business, says Lord Mayor Adrian Skinner last Thursday. Where else would you want to invest and play and earn a living than in the great state of Queensland?
3: And iconic independent West End bar Bosque has announced it will permanently close down next month, despite having been busy as ever with its last night of service on June 20th. Owner Emily Tankey announced the closure on social media earlier this month, making the decision to shut down the bar after being unable to agree on new lease terms. She spoke with high spirits about the concluding business, calling it the best continuous house party she's ever thrown. The locally minded craft beer and gin spot opened in 2013 and adopted an all-Australian lineup of spirits, becoming a staple of Vulture Street. Looking ahead, Tankey is planning on relocating to Melbourne, where she already spends most of her time, and focusing on her craft beer brand, Better Together.
1: And in national news, children's book author Scott Stewart has launched an online letter writing campaign inviting people to send supportive letters to the transgender community to help drown out rising transphobia. Stewart is the author of My Shadow is Pink, a picture book that challenges gender stereotypes by depicting a boy who loves traditionally feminine things like princesses and fairies. The book was falsely termed radical gender ideology by Donald Trump in Fox News on 2020. YouAreLovedHere.org invites allies to write letters to the trans community to, in his own words, help people see the love and support they have in a time where the opposite is constantly thrown in their face.
2: The residents of Leafy Cairn suburb Freshwater that sprang into action last year to save a large rain tree from being cut down have had to abandon their efforts after it became clear residents could not afford the financial toll. The Freshwater Rain Tree Action Group has now turned its attention to pushing planning reforms instead that would save other trees, like setting a higher bar for developers wanting to remove trees. The Cairns Regional Council has defended its decision under state planning law to remove the tree to make way for a duplex. However, residents believe they failed to see what the community wants.
3: And in international news, there's an update to the desperate rescue operation that is ongoing in Laos after a group of villagers became trapped 300 metres deep in a flooded cave. Australian man Josh Richards left for Laos yesterday to join the International Rescue Squad to help retrieve at least five people still trapped in the cave. The experienced South Australian diver is renowned locally for his efforts in navigating deep and narrow underground caves in the limestone region. His usefulness in the situation partly comes from his slim, narrow size helping him to squeeze into small underwater spaces. He told the ABC that the cave holding the men in Laos looks scary as hell and is concerned for the mud walls, lack of structural stability and the limited vision inside the cave.
1: For your weather today, Brisbane is partly cloudy. It's currently 19 degrees with an expected maximum of 23. There's no fire danger and the UV index is predicted to reach 4, which is in the moderate band.
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6: 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You're tuned into 4ZZZ 102.1 FM, and this is Artache. Your finely tuned ears might have picked up that I'm not your regular host, Drew. My name is Dave. My pronouns are he, him, and I have taken over the airwaves from Drew, ready to give you some Artache. I want to start off by acknowledging and paying my respects to the custodians on the country in which we broadcast. We're located in the city of Mangajin on Turrbal Yagari Yugabul land. I also want to acknowledge and pay my respects to all Aboriginal and Torres Strait Islander people who are listening in today. Our radio waves reach Cubby Cubby and Yinnambara country in the north, Waka Waka country in the west. In the east, we pay our respects to the Kwanamuka people. And down south, we reach the Commonwealth, Ngarrigal, Mananjali, Wanjarabari, Yugambeh and Bundjalung countries. I also want to thank the legend, Robert Anderson, for another epic this. That was fantastic. I'm lucky to have taken this time slot from Drew so that I can see the master at work. Well, today on the program, I want to talk about art prizes. There are a few that are open for entries. This year, as an artist, I'm trying to go the art prize route, lean into the competitive world of prizing art. There are a heap of art prizes open at the moment, and I want to talk about the pros and cons. Also, I will be playing some of my favourite 2D art-related songs. My list, unfortunately, isn't very big, so if you know a good song about painting or art museums or art stress, send them in to me on 0420 626 733. I'm going to kick everything off with this heartbreaking song from a beautiful songwriter. It's Daniel Johnson with A Story of an Artist. 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This is Artache.

Listen up and I'll tell a story about an artist growing old. Some would try for fame and glory.

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He does this all his waking hours. But is it really so wrong? They sit in front of their TVs, saying, hey, this is fun. And they laugh at the artist, saying he doesn't know how to have fun. The best things in life are truly free.

don't shine in your TV. Listen up and I'll tell a story about an artist growing old. Some would try for fame and glory, others aren't so bold. 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

0: The Birthday Trip is a wryly satirical new Australian feature in the vein of Joachim Trier and Noah Baumbach, a scathing, sophisticated piece of contemporary cinema that skewers Australia's cultural stagnation. 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
1: I am painting.

in defense if they give me the mention, the station, the name, and the place of acceptance. I could never respect that shit. Play me the track and I'll dead that shit. You hope one day to forget that shit. Wait, that guy, you already said that shit. 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

0: say this, you can't do that. 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It's not marketable. Freedom of expression, on the other hand, is going against the grain. The big question is, would you listen?
1: Coffee Supreme has been eating coffee for breakfast since 93 and roasting it locally in Woolloongabba ever since. They're a proudly certified B Corp, sourcing seasonal coffee of supreme quality and freshness, the kind that causes a stir and raises the bar. Poured in some of Brisbane's best cafes or brewed at home, it's coffee that does good and tastes great. Coffee Supreme, proud sponsor of 4ZZZ.
2: And we thank them for it. Welcome back. You're on 4ZZZ. This is Artache. My name's Dave. And we just heard then at the top of that bracket by Daniel Johnston, The Story of an Artist. I'm playing all art-related songs. I mean, all songs are art. I didn't really think this through. painting, 2D art, sculpture, art stress, art museums. So if you've got a song in mind, text it in 0420-626-733. I also played then Screamin' Jay Hawkins, the impressive, imposing Screamin' Jay Hawkins with Portrait of a Man. And after that, local artist Ethan Enoch with I Express. Just a fantastic track by a fantastic artist. I was going to talk to you today a little bit about art prizes. They're a weird way to get your art out there, by putting it into a competition. You know, something that's so subjective, I guess, to go into a competition based on a handful of judges and their subjective or objective perception of your art. It's a weird way to go about making art, but I'm actually quite enjoying it. I've put in for a few art prizes recently, and I've been sort of tailoring my paintings to specific prizes. It's not so much just trying to give the judges what they want, but it's sort of like, if you go into around Brisbane here, we have a lot of group exhibitions. A lot of bars will choose a theme. I'm thinking Scratch Bar particularly, which is where I got my first art hung up on the wall. And they will have a theme for a group exhibition. And it gives you an avenue of where you can, well, what you can make. And so I quite like playing on a theme and tailoring an art piece to that theme. And that's sort of what I'm doing with art prizes. Recently, the Lethbridge Gallery announced their finalists for the Landscape Art Prize. I think there are some absolutely incredible works in the finalists. I think my favourite might be Jared Wright, who did a glasswork sculpture. He did the Brisbane River Maiwa, called The Brown Snake. And what he's done is he's basically stretched out a beer bottle to have all the same curves of our Brisbane River, with like the tributary creeks going off from it. And made it out of a beer bottle with beer inside it, I assume. And it looks fantastic. I absolutely am floored by it. I think it's an amazing piece. It's not your typical landscape painting or artwork, but I

on oil on board, and he allows that transparency to bounce light from the back of the painted board into the foreground. I think it's a fantastic juxtaposition of light, cool and warm light in his work there. I don't know who's going to win, and I don't think it really matters. I was in a exhibition down in Sydney earlier this year, and I was just stoked to be a part of it. There is also another Lethbridge art prize that is open. It closes on the 26th of June, so you've got to be quick. It's the Lethbridge Small Scale Art Award, so it's a bit more accessible for us poor artists to get small work done. That closes on the 26th of June. I highly recommend people sign up for that. That's going to be good. And I am asking people to send in art or painting or art museum related songs. We got a text in from Jason, and Jason says, could you play Rings by ASAP Rock? He says he's always requesting ASAP Rock and thinks that the announcers won't play it because they think it's ASAP Rocky, which is a totally different artist. But this is Rings by ASAP Rock. Thank you very much, Jason, for sending that in. And we'll play all of the requests that I can. You're listening to Art Ache. I am Dave.

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2: Hoist the mainsail, man the brig, be war, language be ahead. Be careful of these murky, dirty waters that we be heading in. This song is rated R.

up in it. Ask him all if I'm slurred, I'll give him a minute. Begin it, I disable fables about my mental state. Tables turn on these motherfuckers at any rate. Debates popping off about my sanity. We'll take a hint, bitch.

That is Lucy in the Sky with Diamonds by the Beatles. Apparently, I got sent a text in from Vanessa saying that it's not actually a song about drugs. It's actually a song about a surrealist painting. It was a painting by John Lennon's son Julian, did at 4 years old. He was asked about it, and Julian said, "It's Lucy in the Sky with Diamonds," referring to his classmate at the time, Lucy O'Donnell. So that's pretty cool to have a painting named after you as a little kid, and then turned into a huge Beatles song. Before that, we played, it's a bit of a juxtaposition. I went from, rap and hip hop with ASAP Rocket and Rings. And after that was Cuckoo Coco with Autist. It was a great combination. And keep those requests for art related songs coming in. This is Artache. My name is Dave. I just want to tell you about some other art prizes that are actually closing soon. The Recovered Futures Art Exhibition here in Brisbane, Mungin. The entries for that close on the 7th of June. So you've got about 8 or 9 days to go. And that is a exhibition of curated works by artists with lived experience of mental health recovery. It's a great exhibition. It's going to be in King George Square. I think I was in it last year, and that's a fantastic exhibition to be a part of if you would like. Also, the Brisbane Portrait Prize. So that closes it's on the 1st of the 7th, August? No, July? Be sure to get your portraits in for that. There's also the National Emerging Art Prize that closes on the 1st of September, so that's a good one to be a part of. And the Sunshine Coast Art Prize, National Art Prize, that is closing on the 5th of June. Entries have already closed for that one. Sorry about that, folks. We missed out. There's a whole bunch. If you search for art prizes, you will find a heap. There are amazing art prizes to be a part of. And go in competitions to judge your art. Give it a go. It's a great way to get yourself out there. You never know your luck in a big city, you know? Let's keep on with the tracks, the art-related tracks. If you do have any art-related songs that you want to request, you can text in 0420 626 733. My name is Dave, this is Artache, and this is the band And You Will Know Us by the Trail of Dead, or Trail of Dead, with their song A Classic Art Showcase. 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
1: You sure are. My name is Dave. I'm not your regular host, Drew, as I'm sure that you've noticed. But we've been playing some art-related songs that I dig. At the start of that bracket, we had And You Will Know Us by the Trail of Dead with their song A Classic Art Showcase. I think that comes from all the way back in 2005. Is when I first heard that album, which was a great album. I really enjoyed it. And after that was June Jones with Big Art Museum. We're almost done for the day. Well, not for the day. Obviously, you can continue listening to 4ZZZ and you'll be graced, no pun intended, or maybe pun intended, actually, with Q's voice very, very soon. 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